0: funds the latest club to make a pitch for the defender. While Blakey is reportedly favouring a move to Geelong, Sydney's reluctant to send him to the Cats, opening the door for Essendon, North Melbourne and the Suns. Port Adelaide chair David Kosh remains confident the club will get a good return for Zach Butters. The Western Bulldogs have yet to lodge free agency paperwork for Butters, but the power is working through whether to trade the star midfielder or accept compensation. Kosh says the club is trying to set themselves up beyond this year.
1: It's also not a one-year play. It's a two-year play and a two-draft play for us, because we've got Louis Salopek and Zemi's pilot, father, son and academy, that are coming through next year, which we need draft points for in a draft that's got to be highly compromised by Tasmania.
0: Ukraine's Elena Svitolina is through to the women's quarterfinal at the China Open after beating American Ann Lee in straight sets 6-2, 6-3. With the details next.
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4: And the showers should become less likely in the early afternoon, says the Bureau. Maximum expected of about 19 degrees. Tomorrow a shower or two and 19. Showers again on Saturday with 21 degrees. Sunday just a morning shower or two and back to sunny skies by next Monday. At the moment 16 degrees seems to be the popular temperature for Perth, Mandurah, Rottnest and a lot of other places around the metro area. More news coming up on Curtin Radio at 8:30 this morning. But now it's time for Word of the Day. Hi there, Courtney.
5: Hello.
4: Hello. Are ready for this? Here we go.
5: Yep.
4: I've never heard of this word before, but I'll try and help you.
6: Neologize. Neologize.
4: Neologize. Spelt N-E-O-L-O-G-I-Z-E. Neologize. Now, the clue I'll give you is that neo comes from the Greek neos, meaning new, young, or recent. So it's a verb.
5: I would say to modernise.
4: What?
5: Whatever you like, really. To modernise something fresh.
4: Yes, but exactly what? In word of the day terms, that might give you another clue.
5: Words.
4: A new word, exactly. To make or use new words or create new meanings for existing words
5: That's exactly right.
4: Neology. You knew that all along, didn't you?
5: Yes. We got there together.
4: I'm thinking of probably the wrong analogy, but words that we use today and the young people use, which mean something totally different. When they say, the young one says, you say, do you have a good time? Oh, it was sick. It was really sick. And you go, oh, it was bad. Yeah. No, it was good. Yeah.
5: Yes, that's a good example.
4: And radical.
5: Radical, oh, yeah.
4: Radical or rad. Did you use rad when you were a teenager?
5: No.
4: What were your go-to words?
5: I don't know if that was a few years before me. I'm not sure. It was my go-to words.
4: Your generation. What do you remember? What words you used?
5: We overuse literally.
4: Yes.
5: I think a lot of people use literally without really using it literally.
4: Yes, it's
5: annoying.
4: It's literally used too much, isn't it? Yeah.
5: Yes.
4: I like that.
5: Yes.
4: Well done.
5: Touché.
4: Well, I think we worked through that one okay today.
5: I think that's a win.
4: Well, you can go back and do some more work and we'll hear more from you at 8:30.
5: Okay,
4: thanks, Courtney.
5: Day.
4: See ya.

The music to help you through on this rather damp Thursday morning. Neil Diamond, Thank the Lord for the Night Time. It's 10 minutes past 8. It's been a pretty busy day out there on the roads. We'll check the details for you very shortly. And then at about 20 past 8 this morning, it'll be the Breakfast Movie Quiz. So make sure you stay with us right here on Curtain Radio.

0: That's KC of the Sunshine Band, and please, please don't go. It's 14 minutes past 8 with Curtin Radio. 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Hi there, Declan.
1: Good morning, Greg. We're looking good. We are incident-free, so just checking the freeways again. The Mitchell Freeway southbound, slow from Hepburn Avenue through to Reed Highway, while Kwinana Freeway northbound, busy from Thomas Road through to Ankertill Road, South Street to the Mount Henry Bridge, and then at Canning Highway as well. The Grand Farmer Freeway, slow westbound near Victoria Park Drive, while the North Bridge Tunnel is also slow westbound. Drive safely, and that's the latest from Main Road.
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photograph to some old gray-bearded men sitting on a bench outside a general store. They said, yes, she's been here, but their memory wasn't clear. Was it yesterday? No, wait, the day before. Finally got a ride with a preacher man who asked, were you bound on such a cold, dark afternoon? As we drove on through the rain, as he listened, I explained, and he left me

0: Elvis Presley there, the cold Kentucky rain, and Mike from Rockingham reports that it's a bit cold, not Kentucky rain, but Rockingham, windy, stormy and rainy weather this morning in Rocky. Thank you for the call, Mick, on 9484 1927. Looking out the window here in Perth, it's a blue sky at the moment, so obviously the rain that we've had over the last couple of hours is moving south. Now, curtain members, here's your chance. Yes, a double pass to the movies up for grabs at Luna. All you have to do is answer a simple question about the movies. And it's something to do with, well, one of our great Aussie larrikins, one of the great comedians of our time. If you'd like to find out more details, I'll give you the clues by calling 9484 1927. Please have your membership number handy when you call John on that number, 9484 1927.
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0: And a first up contestant is Selwyn this morning. Good morning, Selwyn. How are you? Oh, Selwyn, you have to turn your radio down. I'm sorry. Turn your radio down. Turn your radio down, Selwyn.
6: Oh, not too bad, Greg.
0: Yeah, we've got your radio turned down. Good. My computer says you've never won anything with this before. Are you a new member?
6: Yes, I am. I only joined last month.
0: Oh, excellent. Well done. Well, here's your chance to win your first thing from Curtin. How about that?
6: Well, I'll have a shot.
0: Okay. Turning 87 today is one of the great Aussie larrikins in Paul Hogan. From Harbour Bridge rigger and painter to television comedy shows to Hollywood movies, he's done it all. His breakout movie was Crocodile Dundee. It was released in 1986, and a couple of years later, he controversially married his co-star from Crocodile Dundee. To win the double pass, what's the name of his co-star from that movie?
6: Oh.
0: Tick.
6: Oh, I know it, but I can't. It won't come.
0: Always the way, isn't it? Always the way.
6: Yeah,
0: we'll have to let you go, Selwyn, today, but try again another day. Nice to have you on board. Sorry?
6: I shall.
0: No, not that. Bad luck, Selwyn. Corinne is next up this morning. Corinne, good morning.
7: Oh, hi there, Greg. How are you going?
0: Good. Are you Corinne or Corinne? I can't even remember.
7: Neither can I. Either.
0: So, Corey for short, I suppose, to be safe, is it?
7: That will do.
0: Paul Hogan, who did he marry from Crocodile Dundee?
7: I know he left Nolene and then he married Linda Kozlowski.
0: Well done. Linda Kozlowski or Kozlowski. I'm not quite sure how to pronounce it, but certainly Linda, yes, was his wife after falling for her on the movie set. How romantic.
7: Yeah, very controversial in the day.
0: And how tragic for his first wife, yes. Indeed. He was a bit of a larrikin, as I said. Corinne, well done. You're off to the movies. Congratulations.
7: Awesome. Thanks, Greg. You have a lovely day.
0: You too. Stay on the line. John will just check those membership numbers for us. Hey!

0: Davy Jones and the Monkees, one of their first big hits in about 1967, Daydream Believer. And before that, the Aussie band Groove with That's What Simon Says. It's almost 8:30.
1: Good morning, I'm Courtney Thornton. Experts say we may have hit the ceiling for what renters can afford to pay. Domain's quarterly rent report has found combined capital house rents were unchanged, sitting at an average $700 a week. In Perth, the cost of renting a house has reached $750. It's $700 for a unit. Businesses say they've been left in the dark with no consultation from the tax office about an incoming credit card ban. The ATO will stop accepting credit card payments from the end of November, forcing business owners to find cash quickly. Sydney restaurateur Najee Chu says the hits keep coming.
2: Last week it was no credit card fees. Before that it was increases on everything. I mean everything. We're dodging bullets the whole time. This week it's you can't pay your ATO bill with your credit card. So for a small business, that's cash flow, and there's no consultation.
1: Kmart's $89 camera glasses are no longer being sold. More than 57,000 people backed a campaign calling for them to be removed. The Chinese company behind the glasses is now facing a privacy investigation. But Greens MP Robert Sims says legislation is still needed, as people can potentially buy them online.
3: What my bill would do is impose a $10,000 fine on people who wear these glasses in certain places. So swimming pools, childcare centres, gyms, playgrounds, schools. I think, you know, that's pretty reasonable to expect that there should be some safeguards around how this technology is used.
1: Death Row inmate Krista Pike is awake and speaking after surviving two lethal injections in the US state of Tennessee. A judge says she will order Tennessee to preserve all evidence in the failed execution after her legal team filed an emergency motion. Pike's attorneys say she has a long road to recovery, describing her as a survivor. We're being urged to dig deep for our veterans, with donations boosted for Legacy Giving Day. Any money donated today will be doubled by matching partners. General Sir Peter Cosgrove is urging people to give what they can.
4: All around Australia today, people with trays and the usual stuff are standing there. And if you see them, go up and, if you can, give some money.
1: Older Australians have stripped off to challenge ageist stereotypes. More than 50 people have taken part in a mass sunrise skinny dip at Victoria's Port Phillip Bay. Organiser Kevin McCoy says the group is hoping to reshape what growing older looks like.
5: A swim like this is some of the key components of what it means to age well. It's physical activity, social connection, and you know what? It's just trying new things.
1: In sport, a trade tug-of-war has erupted for Sydney Swan Nick Blakey, with the Gold Coast Suns the latest club to make a pitch for the defender. While Blakey is reportedly favouring a move to Geelong, Sydney's reluctant to send him to the Cats, opening the door for Essendon, North Melbourne and the Suns. Port Adelaide chair David Koch remains confident the club will get a good return for Zach Butters. The Western Bulldogs have yet to lodge free agency paperwork for Butters, but the Power is working through whether to trade the star midfielder or accept compensation. Koch says the club is trying to set themselves up beyond this year.
6: It's also not a one-year play. It's a two-year play and a two-draft play for us, because we've got Louis Selopec and Zemi's Pilot, father, son and academy, that are coming through next year, which we need draft points for in a draft that's going to be highly compromised by Tasmania.
1: Ukraine's Elena Svitolina is through to the women's quarterfinal at the China Open after beating American Ann Lee in straight sets 6-2, 6-3. With the details next.
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0: The showers should become less likely this afternoon, but the winds will pick up a bit to about 40 kilometres an hour as the day goes on. 19 is the expected maximum today. Tomorrow, a shower or two and 19. On Saturday, the high chance of showers and 21 degrees. Sunday, just a morning shower or two. Next week, Monday, Tuesday and Wednesday look like being the best days to look forward to. 22 degrees on each of those days. At the moment, we have 17 degrees in the city and 16 in Mandurah, with more news coming up at 9 o'clock. And main roads tell us there's been a breakdown on Tonkin Highway, southbound at Horry Miller Drive near Perth Airport. The right lane has been closed by incident response. No major delays at the moment, but just a little bit of caution required around that area. Now, let's check the finances today with Sam from CY Financial. Morning, Sam.
9: G'day, Greg.
0: How are you doing today?
9: Yeah, going well, thank you. Going well.
0: That's good.
9: Nice bit of rain overnight, which I was happy about, although I meant to be digging a soak well in on the weekend, so it's just made my job a little bit harder and a little bit heavier, unfortunately.
0: You missed by that much.
9: Yeah, that's it. That's
0: beautiful dry days. Yes, the old soak wells. But have you, your house, do you have a tin roof or a tile roof?
9: It's a tile roof,
0: Because a lot of people I've spoken to this morning said they were woken up way early this morning by rain on the tin roof. But it was nice to hear it.
9: It was pretty heavy. It was good, much needed.
0: Indeed. We had about 10 millimetres of rain since early this morning, so it's pretty good for the garden. Yeah. I did the right thing. I rushed out this morning before I came to work and switched off the retic because today's normally our watering day. So
9: You're good, Greg. I wouldn't have been that organised.
0: Feeling very sanctimonious at the moment.
9: Absolutely. You have an extra long shower today, all right?
0: Thank you. I will. Sam, how are the markets looking?
9: Overnight we saw US markets pull back from record highs as the S&P 500 finished 0.2% lower. Federal Reserve minutes showed a general consensus that rates may move higher at their December meeting. At home, the Aussie market has dipped this morning with the ASX 200 down 0.3% in early trade. Mining is the biggest drag on the market, whilst consumer staples are performing well. BHP, Rio Tinto and FMG are all more than 2.5% lower, whilst Coles and Woolworths are trading around 1.5% higher. Two commodities, gold is trading at $4,110 per ounce, whilst Brent oil is trading at $101 per barrel. In currency, the Aussie dollar is currently trading at 69.6 US cents, 52.7 British pence and 62.1 euro cents. Have a great day, Greg, and I'll speak to you again soon.
0: You will indeed. Good luck with the soak wells over the weekend.
9: Thank you.
0: Okay, see you then. It's 24 minutes to 9 with Curtin Radio.

That's the Aussie band called The Reels, and last night I didn't get to sleep at all. 17 to 9 is the time with Curtin Radio. 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Time for John's producer's pick. It's a live recording from Glenn Shorrock and Renee Geyer of the old Going Back song.

Two of the great Aussie voices of our time, Rene Geyer and Glenn Shorrock. A song recorded live at the Tivoli Theatre in Sydney in 1982 and released on Rene Geyer's live album a year later. Glenn Shorrock, of course, former lead singer with The Twilights way back in the 60s. Then he was with Axiom and a few other groups, and then eventually starred, of course, with the Little River Band. And Rene Geyer, one of the great soul voices, who sadly, goodness me, it's 3 years since Rene Geyer passed away. Seems like yesterday. Great song. Thank you, John, for your producer's pick this morning. It's coming up to 12 minutes to 9 with Curtin Radio. We have 17 degrees in the city. Come home.

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making a visit back from the 1950s there, Bill Haley and the Comets, 13 Women, the Only Guy in Town. And before that, Paul Anka with Esso Besso. It's 5 to 9, time to go. Alan's warming up in the next studio. He'll be with you between 9 and 12 today. Thank you, John, for looking after the phones. Hope you can join us tomorrow morning again from 6. 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
1: Good morning, I'm Courtney Thornton. Figures show rents have flatlined across the country. Domain's quarterly rent report has found Perth's house rents are sitting at an average $750. Chief economist Nicola Powell says people can't handle any more increases.
2: There is only so much that tenants can absorb in terms of those rent rises. And I think after years of really strong rates of rental growth, I think that affordability ceiling has been reached.
1: The government is urging the tax office to keep working with small businesses over the ban on credit cards for tax payments. The ATO has met with business groups about the changes due to take effect at the end of November, but is standing firm. Government Minister Claire O'Neill says a solution needs to be found.
3: Cash flow is the biggest thing that's often of concern for small business, and using credit cards to pay tax bill is a way that a lot of people are just managing that issue. So we really want the ATO to go back and talk to business about what they've decided to do here.
1: An Australian-led trial has identified an experimental drug which has the potential to slow the progression of Parkinson's. The treatment has been found to reduce inflammation in the brains of people at risk of developing the disease. The researchers have stressed longer-term studies are needed to understand if the effects can be sustained. Older Australians say they could be forced to cut back on food and other essentials to afford private health insurance if proposed rebate changes go ahead. A survey shows one in three respondents aged over 65 would cancel or change their policy if the additional aged-based rebate was removed. Council on the Ageing Australia Chief Executive Patricia Sparrow says a Senate inquiry report has found little support for the government's proposal.
4: We're really pleased the Coalition and the Greens have listened to the evidence that's been provided, and that the committee itself really pushed to get information that showed that pensioners in particular would be impacted by this change and the saving that the government wants to make, showing that it's really not the right policy going forward.
1: If you're taking a sick day or leave to head to the cricket, Cricket Victoria might have a solution. They're introducing a new offering for fans who work from home during the Sheffield Shield. Elijah Fairview reports.
5: In an effort to boost attendance numbers, business professionals and others who work from home can instead work from the Shield. Inspired by an initiative in the United Kingdom, for $16, workers can secure function room access, complimentary Wi-Fi, and one free tea or coffee for Victorian games at St Kilda's Junction Oval. A regular ticket to the round robin competition is $10 in Victoria, but can be free in other states. Victoria's Shield match against South Australia got underway on Wednesday, with the Work from the Shield option available to fans today and Friday. Victoria will play three matches at the MCG, but Cricket Victoria has yet to establish a worker zone there.
1: In sport, Australian Formula One driver Oscar Piastri is pledging to be more competitive at this weekend's Singapore Grand Prix. The 25-year-old has struggled in recent race meetings, including last weekend in Malaysia, where he finished sixth after starting on the wrong tyres. Piastri says he's eager to get back on the podium after 12 consecutive races without a top three finish.
6: So there's always that side of things, trying to get the most performance out of myself, the car, the team. Being laser focused on that.
1: The trade tug-of-war has erupted for Nick Blakey, with up to five clubs reportedly in pursuit of the Swans defender. Geelong, Gold Coast, Essendon, St Kilda and North Melbourne have expressed interest. Blakey has been linked to a police investigation into an alleged sexual assault in Melbourne. And two-time major champion John Rahm is walking away from LIV Golf, rejecting the proposed terms of the breakaway circuit's planned relaunch. With the details next. Western
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8: Weather Bureau telling us a few showers in the area today and an expected maximum temperature of 19 degrees. Right now in Yanchep, 17, 16.9. At Rottnest in Mandurah, 16.5. And the same for the city. Humidity 70%, wind from the west southwest, gusting to 28 kilometres per hour, and the barometer 1012.5. Main roads have informed us of a crash on the Kwinana Freeway northbound before Canning Highway in Como. Traffic is slow in the area. We hope everyone's okay. Please take care. Crash on the Kwinana northbound before Canning Highway in Como. More news at 10 o'clock.
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The rather deliciously named Peppermint Trolley Company. You come rolling across my mind. Good morning, welcome to Thursday. Thanks to Greg for the Big Breakfast broadcast. Greg Pearce back tomorrow morning to round out the week of breakfast shows. Thanks also to Teresa, my boss, for the next 3 hours. If you're calling in for whatever reason, make sure you say g'day to Teresa. 8 minutes past nine. Let's get the show on the road with a bit of episode 6, a song called Morning Dew.

0: 11 minutes past 9. Inclement weather dampened the 60th anniversary celebrations last year at Higgins Park Tennis Club, so they're now holding their fun free day of tennis this Sunday. The 11th of October, commencing at 1 p.m. Everyone's welcome. There'll be fun, there'll be games, there'll be pickleball, there'll be raffles, coaching, mini lesson, everything's free. Special memberships will be available on the day for those who intend. If you'd like to know more about the Higgins Park Tennis Club 60th anniversary, give them a call, 0402 104 225.
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0: Steve Lawrence, can't wait for that summer. Today we've gone back well and truly into winter. Bureau telling us a showery day ahead of us. Some temperature stats, the overnight minimum, 15.6, and that was at 28 minutes to 7. Yesterday's maximum, 21.8 at 1 o'clock. Sunset tonight at 23 minutes past 6. On our way to a max today of 19 degrees. Right now in Yanchep, good morning to you, 17. G'day to everyone at Rottnest, 16.9. Good morning, Mandurah, 16.8 there, and in the city, 17.7. Humidity 68%, wind from the southwest, quite strong, 20 kilometres per hour, and the barometer 1012.4.
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Quincy Jones was my featured instrumentalist for the first hour of the morning show, doing the soul bossa nova, also the theme to the Austin Powers movies, The International Man of Mystery. 28 minutes after 9, birthdays right after John, Paul, George, and Ringo.

Good idea. Bang on 9:30, time to say good morning and happy birthday to some of our Curtin family members celebrating today. Ron Baker is one of those. G'day, Ron, in Ellenbrook. Dorothy Mayle in Dianella. Pauline McCarthy in Rivervale. Graham Emery of Midland in Kelmscott. James Levy. Elaine Weskin in Butler. Glenice Robbins-Ward in Canning Vale. Happy birthday to Philip Gorsden of Narrambeen. Arno Dismalen in Bentley. In Caversham, Pauline Matthews, Sharon Parker of Kingsley, Peter Brown in Greenfields, many happy returns to Lucille Rogers in Parmelia, and in Bimbra Lake, Janet Dunlop. And Teresa and everyone in the front office, Cheryl's out there, Tonya's out there, have awarded this morning's lovely Corica cake to Ron Baker of Ellenbrook, 90 years of age today. Congratulations, Ron. Well done you. Hope you have a ripper day, and I know you're going to enjoy that Corica cake. Your stars today, dot the I's and cross the T's. Attention to life's details is important today. Also born on this day, a guy called Tony Wilson. He's the Trinidadian rock songwriter, bassist and vocalist from Hot Chocolate. Born on this day in Trinidad in 1947. It's Tony Wilson and his mates from Hot Chocolate.

Yeah, Hot Chocolate and You Sexy Thing gave us that, oh, I don't know, about 1975, 6? 25 minutes to 10. G'day to Colin in Swanview this morning. Thanks for getting in touch, Colin. Thanks for your kindness. Hope you have a ripper day. Colin in Swanview has requested a little bit of Jim Reeves this morning. So why don't we do that? Here's your song, Colin.

0: Yeah, nice. Thanks for reminding us of Jim Reeves, Colin. 22 to 10, the Mandurah Boat Caravan Four-Wheel Drive and Camping Show is back. 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

0: Do you remember the movie Flashdance? And from it, that brilliant theme song from Irene Cara, 1983. 13 minutes away from 10 o'clock, Curtin FM 100.1. Alan Simons with you on the wireless for a Thursday morning. Good to have you with us. Our final cryptic for the week. If you have the time this morning to solve it for us, that would be brilliant. Tomorrow we'll be at the Rockingham Seniors and Carers Expo at the Mike Barnett Sports Complex in Rockingham. Love to see as many of you as possible. If you're in that area, that'd be absolutely terrific. So no cryptic tomorrow. This is our last day in the kitchen. Let me remind you that my gentleman won the cryptic crown on Monday, and then I think the ladies won on Tuesday, and I'm not quite sure, but I think yeah, they won yesterday as well. Blokes, your chance to redeem yourselves, and it's an easy one. When you've solved it, give Teresa a call and she will give you a hearty well done, you clever sausage, possibly in Italian this morning. I'm not quite sure. You'll have to find out. One word, five letters is your answer. And the question I'm asking this morning. On the edge, maybe.
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Brian Hyland. 1962, Ginny Come Lately. 7 minutes to 10 at Curtin FM. A lot of people calling in for our cryptic this morning. Thanks for that. Mary in Fremantle, not well today. She's in bed, got the flu cold from someone. Give it back, Mary. I think you need it in Fremantle. Mary in Fremantle came up with pasta, and she's having another look at the question. 7 minutes to 10. Courtney will bring us up to date with news and events from home and abroad in just about 6.5 minutes' time. In the interim, I found some Chad and Jeremy from 1964, If I Loved You. Hope you like this.

Chad and Jeremy. Bit of magic from the mid-60s. 5 minutes, just clicked over actually, 4 minutes to ten on a bureau still sticking with their rainy scenario, aiming for a max of 19, sitting on 17.7 degrees in the city. And come on, blokes, it's not looking too good again with our cryptic. Come on, we've got to have a meeting after this. One word, five letters, we're in the kitchen for the last time, and the clue on the edge, maybe, gentlemen. We need your help at the moment. In 1978, a little band called Dragon asked a very impertinent question. See what you think.

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1: Good morning, I'm Courtney Thornton. A rift has emerged inside the Albanese government over the tax office decision to ban credit card payments. Nelson Scott reports.
2: The ATO will stop accepting credit card payments from the end of next month, following a Reserve Bank decision to scrap surcharges. The move has infuriated industry groups, warning many small businesses rely on credit cards to manage cash flow during tough times. But senior Labor MP Andrew Charlton has told the ABC it will create a level playing field between the private and public sectors.
3: The government supports the ATO's decision.
2: But fellow Labor Minister Claire O'Neill warns the change could hit small business hard.
4: The government does have some real concerns about what the ATO is proposing to do here.
2: The opposition says Labor is all over the shop and should order the tax office to reverse its decision.
1: Australia's housing construction pipeline is showing signs of life, but experts warn tougher economic conditions could slow future projects. Data shows a surge in the number of homes built across the country in the June quarter, but the jump isn't enough to put the government back on track to deliver its target of 1 to 2 million homes. A bail application is set to be heard in a Sunshine Coast court for reality TV personality Sam Wood. Amy Drew reports.
5: The former bachelor and fitness entrepreneur has remained in custody since the weekend following his arrest in Noosa on domestic violence offences. The 46-year-old has indicated through his lawyer that he will defend the charges. Amid the accusations, Wood has been stood down by the parent company of his exercise app and nutrition business, 28 by Sam Wood. A number of fitness partners and companies have also cut partnerships with the brand.
1: New data shows petrol, diesel and hybrid vehicles are using more fuel than promised by their manufacturers. The Australian Automobile Association tested 170 cars with real-world metrics, finding more than three-quarters overshot their efficiency claims. Spokesperson Michael Bradley says car makers need to be transparent.
6: This is about truth in advertising. This is about making sure when an Australian family or an Australian fleet buyer goes and buys themselves a car, the information they're given is accurate.
1: Numbers of some of the country's rarest animals are on the decline. A World Wildlife Fund report recorded steep falls in the amount of gentoo penguins and green ringtail possums over the past 5 years. Many other populations are stable or increasing, including humpback whales, bluefin tuna and some tiger species. A man has been charged after a plate of nachos was thrown at a woman and her child at the MCG last month. A 47-year-old mother and her 8-year-old son said they were left covered in guacamole, salsa and corn chips after food was thrown at them as they celebrated Brisbane's win over Hawthorn. Victoria Police have confirmed a 34-year-old man has been charged on summons with 2 counts of aggravated assault and 1 count of throw missile. He'll face court next year. Powderfinger's official Instagram page has removed all of its old posts amid speculation a reunion is on the way. One fresh post has been made, referencing the same billboards that have appeared across Brisbane, Sydney and Melbourne, with cryptic messages hinting at a return 16 years after their last concert. In sport, the trade tug-of-war has erupted for Nick Blakey, with up to 5 clubs circling the Swans defender on day 4 of the trade period. Elijah Fafiu reports.
7: Gold Coast has joined the race for Nick Blakey, with Suns coach Damien Hardwick meeting with the 26-year-old in Melbourne. Blakey is also set to meet with Essendon, St Kilda and North Melbourne over the next 24 hours. Geelong is the defender's preferred destination, but the Sydney Swans are reportedly against sending one of their star players to a rival. Blakey is expected to make a decision at the end of the week. Elsewhere, all eyes will be on whether there will be any movement on the Zach Butters front, with Port Adelaide either looking to force a trade for the star midfielder to the Western Bulldogs or accept free agency compensation.
1: And the Sheffield Shield is now getting underway, Western Australia hosting Queensland at the Wacker. With the details next.
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9: Weather Bureau telling us a shower or two today on our way to an expected maximum temperature of 19 degrees. Friday, a shower or two as well, and 19. 21 forecast for Saturday, along with some showers, and a morning shower or two for Sunday, also with a maximum of 19 degrees. Just hovering around that 17 degree mark in Mandurah, much the same for Rottnest Island, 16.9. Mandurah, yeah, ditto, 17.1, and in the city, 17.7. Humidity, 60%, wind from the southwest. It's really picked up, gusting to 37 kilometres per hour. And hang on to your wigs, men. And the barometer, 1012.2. More news at 11 o'clock.

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Ah, those were the days. The lovely Mary Hopkin, 16 past 10, will stay in the 60s with Nancy, daughter of Frank.

0: Don't Get in Her Way. Nancy Sinatra, 1966. Great big hit for her. 19 minutes past 10. G'day.
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David Cassidy. Teenage heartthrob set the girls' hearts aflutter back in the day. And some of the boys, I suppose. 24 minutes past 10, Curtin FM 100.1. It's Thursday. Great to have you with us this morning. Hope things are going well with you.

Most of the elements covered there, Earth, Wind and Fire, song about last month, September, 27 and a half after 10, Serial coming up right after Mr. Sam Cooke.

0: Sam Cooke with the good times. My bull of a watch telling me it is so close to being 10:30. The heckler is steam coming out of its black Bakelite lid. We'll pour that into a cup of Pablo. The translucent brown Bessemer plate from the credit card fee range has been retrieved from the very back of the kitchen cupboard. And this morning, Teresa and I will enjoy a Beauvel's pie with dead horse as we listen to the Castlereagh line together.
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2: Summer come winter, from June through till May, we do it just right, the Castlereagh way. Our aim is to please, that is our design, serving you on the Castlereagh line. Yan, a yarrick, a yaw, and you leave a yep, boon, yamba, yal, baru, Maitland, Mudgee, Maury, Maru, Yamo, Long, Minto, Marangaroo. We've travelled all roads, our name to enshrine in history as the Castlereagh line.
3: You're talking in riddles, Charlie. Come right out and admit what?
4: That you were behind it. That Bayliss was murdered on your orders. It's a good thing you find it so amusing, Jack, because that killing's going to hang you. And I'm going to have the pleasure of pulling the trapdoor out from under you. He went on laughing for all the world as if he meant it. But there was puzzlement in his eyes, as well as amusement. After a while, he stopped laughing and poured himself a fresh drink from the bottle on his desk. Then, raising the glass to his lips, he eyed me over the rim and said,
3: "You've either been on the booze, Charlie, or the strain of living's been too much for you. Which is it?"
4: "It can't be the booze, Jack. I haven't had a drink for 3 days.
3: Ah, maybe that's the problem. Maybe you need one. Here.
4: Save it for yourself, Jack. You're going to need it when you've heard the rest of what I have to say."
3: "I'm listening." "Well, go ahead. There's nothing I enjoy more than a good belly laugh."
5: "I asked you nicely, Sergeant. Now I'm telling you, get out of my hotel. And don't come back until you have the proper authorization." Without a word, Sergeant Metcalf walked past me out of the office, crossed the foyer, and went out into the street. From behind the reception desk, Mrs. Mack watched him go.
6: "Are my ears playing tricks, or did I hear you give that young whippersnapper his marching orders?"
5: "Your ears aren't playing tricks, Mrs. Mack."
6: "Good for you. It's high time somebody put him in his place."
5: "I'm afraid he may have the last say."
6: "What happened?"
5: "He has the telegraph."
6: "What telegraph?"
5: "The telegraph Bayliss received, telling him to report to me for further instructions."
6: "Where did he get it?"
5: "From the lining of Bayliss's coat. Or at least that's what he claims."
6: "Well, did you tell him you didn't send it?"
5: "I denied all knowledge of it. It was either that or I would have had to tell him the whole story. That Bayliss was hired by Charles to spy on Mouse to dig up evidence against her for a divorce. All I wanted was to stay out of it. Now here I am, landed smack in the middle of the whole rotten mess. And smack in the middle of a murder to boot."
6: "Well, you'll have to tell the truth. What else can you do?"
5: "Who's going to believe I didn't send that telegraph? It has my name on it, my address."
6: "Well, Mr. Charles knows you didn't send it."
5: "And who's going to believe him? Everyone will see it as a conspiracy between the two of us to get him free of Mouse so we can be married. On top of everything else, Mrs. Mack, what's Gordon going to think if I get named in a divorce scandal?"
3: "You getting a divorce, Charlie? You? A Hamilton?" "Don't make me laugh."
4: "You know damn well it's true, Jack. You know. Because Edwina told you."
3: "Told me what?"
4: "That I'd hired Bayliss to investigate Mouse. That he'd dug up the evidence necessary to provide me with legal grounds."
3: "Why should she tell me? Why should I care?"
4: "For 2 reasons, Jack. Because Bayliss worked for Dad. It was Bayliss who located young William Holly after you had him kidnapped. Now, if anyone could have tied you to it, he was the man. And by so doing, pointed the finger at you as Janet Holly's killer."
3: "I got to give you full marks for imagination, Charlie. You go right to the top of the class. But you said there were 2 reasons. What's the other?"
4: "Lottie."
3: "Lottie?"
4: If I was free, she'd marry me. Edwina knows that, and you know it.
3: What would Lottie be wanting to marry you for? You couldn't keep your wife satisfied. That's why she had to go outside for it.
4: Is that what Edwina told you?
3: Nobody had to tell me. Everyone knows. You're a bloody eunuch, Charlie. You're the joke of the town.
4: By your standards, Jack, I don't doubt it. I haven't managed to put half the female population of Tamworth in the family way. I don't make a habit of bedding every woman who comes within sniffing range to prove what a man I am. I don't have to prove it.
3: That's a matter of opinion.
4: Well, maybe you're right, Jack. Maybe I do. And when the time comes, I will. I promise you.
6: Oh, there you are, Lottie. Couldn't find you. Thought you must have been up in your room.
5: I've just come from the station, Mrs. Mack. I checked the train timetables. There's a train through in the morning for Gundawindi. It'll take you to Yetman.
6: Now, just a minute, my girl. I have no intention of leaving you.
5: I don't want you going on your own, so I've decided to send Priscilla with you as a chaperone.
6: Are you trying to get rid of me by any chance?
5: Well, since you ask, yes, I am. If there's going to be trouble with the police, I'd rather you weren't here. So there'd be no risk of our stories conflicting. It'll be a weight off my mind.
6: But you...
5: Please, Mrs. Mack, don't argue. We agreed that the sooner you went, the better, so you'll know where you stand. Whatever you decide, it'll put an end to all this indecision. I'm sure it'll be a relief to Matt as well to get it settled one way or the other.
6: Lottie,
5: you don't have to worry about me. I'm perfectly capable of taking care of myself. And of running the hotel, believe it or not. Though I may be a little out of practice.
6: Very well, I'll go. But there's no point my taking Priscilla. She'll be more use to you here. I really don't think I'll be in too much danger at Matt's hands.
5: Even so, I'd like her to go. I'll rest a lot easier. Mrs. Mack yielded and agreed to leave the following morning for Yetman, where the Castlereagh stud was located. She was to be accompanied by Priscilla Richards, one of the housemaids. Meantime, in the dining room of the Royal Hotel in Tamworth, Jack Seeger frowned at the clock on the wall, which showed the time at 1:20. Even as he did so, the rotund figure of Victor Hemmings took shape at his side.
7: A thousand pardons, Mr. Seeger. I hope you haven't been waiting too long.
3: I said 1:00.
7: I was unavoidably detained.
3: Doing what?
7: Going through the books at Fairley Downs and making general observations of the property. Small wonder it's been operating at a loss. The management is hopelessly inefficient.
3: We used to run upwards of 3,000 horses there before we centralised the stud at Yetman. I was for selling the place, but Matt reckoned we'd get a better price if we hung on.
7: According to my estimate, which is a conservative one, it's cost the company in excess of £7,000 in the past 3 years.
3: As much as that?
7: In all probability, a good deal more. And unless my calculations are astray, we've suffered similar losses on our properties in Armadale and Glen Innes. They should have been disposed of when the coach services in the area were terminated. We'd have been far better off. Just how much better off will be determined when I've been through their books independently.
3: Maybe Charlie might like to take them off our hands.
7: Charlie?
3: Yeah, Charlie Hamilton. He's been buying places all over the state, in Victoria and Queensland too. Got a lot of faith in the land, this Charlie. Like his old man. Only he ain't got as much up top as old Arthur.
7: You feel he may be interested?
3: Oh, you never know. I'll sound him out when I see him. Might even go out there this afternoon. To Broadmeadows. Though he don't seem to spend much time there these days. Rumour has it, he ain't been getting on too well with his missus. Yeah. I might just call out there on the off chance.
6: I wonder if I should telegraph him.
5: Hmm? Oh, I'm sorry, Mrs. Mack. Did you say something?
6: Well, I was just wondering whether I should telegraph Matt and let him know to expect me.
5: I thought the idea was to surprise him. To catch him off his guard.
6: Oh, it seems a bit unfair not to give him some notice.
5: I'm sure he'll manage to put on a brave front. Priscilla's very excited about going anyway. She was thrilled to bits when I told her.
6: I still don't think it's necessary.
5: Well, if nothing else, she'll be company on the train.
6: But it isn't all that far.
5: It's not done for a lady to visit her intended unchaperoned, Mrs. Mack.
6: Oh.
5: Incidentally, why aren't you wearing the ring he gave you?
6: Well, he's not my intended yet. More than likely, I'll decide I'm better off where I am and come scuttling back on the next train.
5: I'm not going to pretend I'll be disappointed if you do.
6: Time will tell.
5: I do wish there'd been some word from William. I can't imagine why he hasn't written.
6: Oh, you can be sure he has. His letters have been held up somewhere, that's all. Knowing William, he'd write every day. You'll probably get about 20 at once.
5: I'd settle for one. Oh, I do hope he's all right. I lie awake at night worrying about him, wondering how he's coping on his own so far away.
6: Well, he's been away at boarding school all these years. He coped well enough there.
5: It isn't the same. At least I had regular letters from him.
6: It's strange we haven't heard at all from Mr. Charles.
5: Yes, it is rather.
6: Oh, 3 o'clock already. Would you like a cup of tea?
5: Oh, no, thank you.
6: I think I'll have one. Then I'll go upstairs and start packing.
5: Seldom had I felt so unsettled. Apart from not having heard from William, who by now would be halfway to England, I had no word from Gordon. How vividly I recalled the look on his face when he'd found me with Jack Seeger in my room at the Hotel Sydney. Would he ever believe the truth? Was there any way I'd ever convince him that Seeger had forced his way in, had deliberately and maliciously compromised me? Would I ever forget the disbelief in his eyes when I told him what had happened? The wooden tone of his voice.
8: I may not be very bright, Mother, but I'm not all that stupid. Alison told me you spent part of the night with him on the train. I didn't believe her. Last night I came here and I found you with him, without any clothes on, and you say he forced his way in? Now, how dumb do you think I am?
5: Even as the pain in his voice reverberated in my mind, a carriage drawn by 2 black horses approached the Hamilton House at Broadmeadows. It halted in the yard. The driver alighted and ascended the steps to the veranda. He rang the bell, and a few moments later, the door opened.
9: Oh!
10: Good day to you, Mrs. Hamilton.
9: Mr. Seeger, what do you want here?
10: Oh, I was hoping for a word with Charlie. Oh, beg pardon. Your husband.
9: He's not here. He's away.
10: Oh, that's too bad. When do you expect him back?
9: I don't know.
10: Well, no matter. It wasn't really Charlie I came to see in any case.
9: Edwina is not here either. Mrs. Hamilton Summers, that is.
10: I know she ain't, sweetheart. You're the one I want to see. So what say you ask me in and show me some of that famous Hamilton hospitality I've heard so much about?
11: Hi, known as Barangarra to the traditional owners whose ancient rock art is etched into its surrounds, Mount Augustus rises 850 metres and is over 1.6 billion years old. 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

His name is Tony Pass, and he's got spring fever. I think most of us had spring hay fever there for probably still all the wind around at the moment, and the stuff coming down from the trees does not help. 14 minutes to 11, temperature-wise, just hanging around, not doing very much at all. Showers, the Bureau telling us, they're hanging in with that scenario. 19 we're looking for. 17 degrees at the moment in Yanchep. G'day to you. Rottnest Island, be very windy and blowy over there. In fact, wind at Rotto from the west-southwest gusting to 54 kilometres per hour. Hang on to your hats. Mandurah 16.5, and in the city, really no movement, 17.6. Humidity 53%. Wind from the southwest, not as violent as the island, 35 kilometres per hour, still quite strong. And the barometer 1012.2 at Curtin FM 100.1. 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

0: Freddie Hart, 1971. Looking for a bit of easy lovin'. I will say nothing. 10 minutes for a change. 10 minutes to 11. The auditors have just left the building. Their shiny shoes have click-clacked all the way down the passageway, heading back to their, well, places unknown. We know it's an ivory tower, and we know it's the Paris end of the university, and that's it. That's all we know. No cryptic tomorrow. We will be in Rockingham. Lovely to see as many of you as possible. It's the outside broadcast between 9 and midday tomorrow, the City of Rockingham Seniors and Carers Expo. It's at the Mike Barnett Sports Complex in Rockingham. Love to see as many of you there as possible. Anyway, back to our cryptic today. The last day in the kitchen, Mariah of Henley Brook came up with Clef. Richard in Spearwood, Range. Jock in Gosnells, G'day Jock, Mixer. Shea from Cam in Armidale. Another Pairer from Richard in Spearwood. Crust from Lynn in Mount Pleasant. Pasta from Mary in Fremantle. And my clever sausages today: Andy in Burns Beach, Colin in Forest Lake, Liz of Vic Park, Sharon in Beckenham, Valerie in Parkwood, Marlene in Bassendean, Kerry of Middle Swan, Barry in Sorrento, Mary of Fremantle, get well soon Mary, Gloria in Maddington, Philip in Narrambeen, Peter of Gosnells, Sue in Hall's Head, Amanda of Cloverdale, Vicky in Joondalup, Jeanette in Jindalee, John of Wembley, Lynette in Maida Vale, Pam in Spearwood, Peter in Armidale, another Peter in Bayswater, Greg of East Fremantle, Jock in Gosnells, Keith in Callista, Richard in Spearwood, Carmel in Floreat, Wayne and Gail in Westminster, although Wayne owned up. It's a pity you did, Wayne. I'll tell you why in a second. As given it, Gail actually got it right. Terry in Medina, John in Thompson, Joe in Thornley, hi Joe, Kathy in Cavisham, Brian in Greenwood, Jill of Bankshire Grove, Anne in Aurelia, Gay in Calamunda, Manor in Henley Brook, G'day Manor, and Gail in Warwick. You clever, clever sausages. And today, the officially audited result handed to me in a hermetically sealed envelope. My men this morning, 18. And my ladies, 19. You wouldn't believe it, would you? Warren and Gail, if you had a fibbed, it would have been a draw. Nonetheless, congratulations to my ladies. 19. They have securely wrested the cryptic crown from my blokes this week. Well done, all of you. 18 to 19. Wouldn't it rot your socks? Anyway, the question I asked you today, one word, five letter answer, on the edge, maybe, and the answer we were looking for, knife.
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Bella Swan. Lord love him, he can help. That would be nice. 1974. Hope things are going well with you. Weather-wise, it's all over the shop, isn't it? Delightful day yesterday. The Bureau sticking with that showers scenario. But still nice and mild, and the hot weather will be here. Too soon for me, but soon enough. 17.4 degrees in the city. Courtney has promised to bring us up to date with news and events from at home and abroad right after Betty McQuaid.

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1: Good morning, I'm Courtney Thornton. Emergency services are responding to a serious crash along Indian Ocean Drive in Breton Bay. Paramedics and firefighters have been called to the scene at the Seabird Road intersection. There are reports a woman has become trapped in her vehicle and is critically injured. Motorists are urged to avoid the area. The ATO is being accused of double standards for a decision to stop accepting credit card payments. ATO representatives have met with business groups angry about the change, which is enforced from the end of November. It coincides with a national ban on credit card surcharges. Shadow Treasurer Tim Wilson says the government has rushed the credit card changes.
2: They have got no real feedback from the ATO or adjustment in their process. Surely there's a rational pathway forward where people could accept surcharging as part of the condition of a continued payment option.
1: Former Bachelor star Sam Wood will face court in Queensland for a bail application. The 46-year-old fitness influencer from Melbourne has been behind bars since his arrest over the weekend. He was taken into custody while on holiday with his family and charged with domestic violence offences, including strangulation. A retired senior army officer and former governor general is throwing his support behind a planned memorial for soldiers who die in training exercises. A site in Canberra has been locked in, but the project needs funding before it can go ahead. General Sir Peter Cosgrove says he hopes the government can come to the table.
3: We also have to go to the wider community and say, is there some way you can help? But by the same token, it is a very worthy and timely request from the peacekeepers. I hope government gets approached from a million different directions.
1: There's a lack of support for proposed changes to the aged-based health insurance rebate and the effect it would have on older Australians. Almost half of those surveyed over the age of 65 say they would choose to keep their private health cover and cut back on everyday essentials instead. A world-class marine wildlife hospital is being built in Queensland. Construction of the facility is underway at SeaWorld. It will be equipped with specialist equipment and docked vessels to help treat marine wildlife. In sport, another big trade has been completed as part of the AFL trade period. Alex Riddell reports.
4: Rowan Marshall is officially headed to Geelong after St Kilda and the Cats reached an agreement. The Saints will receive pick 14 and the Cats will have a 2028 third-round pick. It was the second straight year Marshall has requested a trade. Marshall boycotted the club's Best and Fairest Awards on Monday, reportedly frustrated with how the club was responding to his trade request. Meantime, the race for Sydney's Nick Blakey is continuing. Blakey's preference has been to go to Geelong, while Suns coach Damien Hardwick has flown to Melbourne to meet with Blakey, and AFL media is reporting North Melbourne has made Blakey a huge financial offer.
1: Race fans around the country are revving up for the first practice session of the Bathurst 1000. The supercars are taking to Mount Panorama with Dick Johnson Racing's Brody Kostecki chasing a fourth straight pole position, despite an early setback with race engineer George Commons pulling out after a mountain bike accident. Kostecki says he's still full of confidence.
5: This will be the first time I've gone on the racetrack and he's not going to be there, so it'll be pretty tough for us, but he's done all the legwork heading into the weekend, and every time he's given me a race car around here, it's been one of the best.
1: They're on Fox Sports. With the details next.
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6: Yeah, as we know, showers in the area today, expecting a maximum of 19 degrees. Temperature hasn't moved much in the last couple of hours. Right now in Yanchep, 17, Rottnest, 16.8, 16.7 in Mandurah, and in the city, 17.4. Humidity 54%, wind from the southwest, quite strong, 35 kilometres per hour. And the barometer, 1012.2, 5 past 11, more news at midday.

Good to hear that on the wireless again. Herman's Hermits into Something Good. 7 minutes after 11 o'clock, one of the most influential groups of the entire rock era, with their groundbreaking recording techniques, largely due to the brilliance of a chap called Brian Wilson. They also had perfect harmonies, that didn't go astray. Of course, the Beach Boys sold over 100 million records. Here's one of them.

0: That's a group called the Chai Lights. Not the Highlights, no, no, no. Chai Lights with Oh Girl, 1972. 11:15, if you love a bargain, don't miss the St. Margaret's Op Shop at 58 Tyrrell Street in Netherlands for their sale of clothes, shoes, bags, books and bric-a-brac. Saturday, October the 10th, this Saturday, there's a sausage sizzle and a cuppa too. How excitement. Did we invent the sausage sizzle? Was it a stroke? If we did, it's right up there with the Hills Hoist and the Victor, isn't it? Nothing about it I don't like. Bargains with a side of snags at the St. Margaret's Op Shop, 58 Tyrrell Street in Netherlands, this Saturday. Sounds brilliant.
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1: Get it, forget that motor city.
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1: All the way down in LA, California.
0: Way down in LA, California.
1: Not to mention half like Nova Scotia.
0: Doesn't mention it, please.
1: Or Lombard. You visit Lebedev.
0: Who?
1: Cream, you know.
0: Yes, I know.
1: Manchester.
0: Oh, Emlyn. Emlyn.
1: Alexandria.
0: Hey, Virginia, Virginia.
1: Falk Church.
0: Where's that?
1: Oh, boy, like.

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He could make a big hit out of any old nonsense, couldn't he? Case in point, Porcupine Pie from Neil Diamond. 26 minutes after 11, had a lovely note from Lynn, who was our birthday cake winner yesterday. Lovely to hear from you, Lynn. Thanks for taking the time to do that. Enjoyed the Corica cake so much. You're very, very welcome, Lynn. Thanks for the contact. Jenny in High Wycombe, good morning to you. Thanks for your kindness. And Bevan Hocking as well, thanks. Lovely to hear from you. Hope you both, or the three of you actually, have a brilliant Thursday. 26 minutes past 11. 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

0: Hello again. This is John Doremus with The Passing Parade, the story of the man who was known as the King of Pirates. Captain John Avery, commonly referred to as Long Ben. He was undoubtedly the most famous pirate of them all, and it was generally believed the most successful. In actual fact, however, it was quite a different story. And I'll be back after this message.
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0: Long Ben Avery was born in Plymouth, England, in about the year 1665. At an early age, he took to the sea and in due course won himself a reputation as an expert navigator. But he was dissatisfied with his lot and longed for a vessel of his own in which to win fame and fortune riding the Spanish Main. His opportunity came when Spain chartered two armed privateers of the Bristol Merchant Company to suppress French pirates and smugglers operating along the coast of Spanish Peru. Avery sailed on one of the ships as first mate, under a captain who was addicted to liquor and spent most of his time in his cabin dead drunk. The running of the good ship Duke consequently fell to Avery. He soon had the crew in the palm of his hand, and when he indicated his plan to depose the captain and hoist the Jolly Roger, they stood behind him almost to a man. Accordingly, one night the captain was roused from a drunken stupor and cast adrift, along with a few loyal members of the crew. Thus was born the legend of Long Ben Avery. In the course of his career as a pirate, he captured many rich prizes, and his exploits became the talk of England, though they were based more on fiction than fact. Toward the end of 1696, he dropped anchor off Providence, Rhode Island. He shared out the spoils among the crew, but kept most of the jewelry for himself. He then sold the vessel and purchased a sloop in which he crossed to Ireland. From there, he made his way incognito to the North Devon seaport town of Bideford. Much to his astonishment, he discovered he had become a national figure. The name Long Ben Avery was on everyone's lips. The publicity he had received placed Avery in an awkward position. He possessed a fortune in diamonds and other precious stones, but of what use was his loot if he couldn't unload it? And so in desperation, he commissioned a friend to open negotiations on his behalf with a group of Bristol merchants. The gentleman concerned expressed great interest and agreed to do a deal, but insisted on negotiating with Avery direct. A secret meeting was duly set up. Avery knew he was running a risk, but he had to chance it. He handed the loot over to the merchants, only to have his worst fears realized. They paid him a token sum, and when he demanded more, they threatened to denounce him. There wasn't a thing he could do about it. You see, he was hamstrung. Long Ben Avery died in abject poverty while still being hailed as the most successful pirate who ever sailed the seas. Not till many years later, after his death, did the ironic truth become known. The story of Long Ben Avery. Our time is up till we meet again for another chapter in The Passing Parade. This is John Doremus. As always, thank you so much, and goodbye for now.

0: Bobby Goldsborough and those little things. They mean a lot, don't they, Jen?
1: Depends on what you're talking about.
0: You are naughty.
1: Oh, but we like it. I've got to an age now where it doesn't matter, really.
0: No.
1: No, because it doesn't. No one gets hurt, do they?
0: I hope not.
1: I hope not too. Absolutely,
0: gosh.
1: Alan. We should write a book together one day.
0: Well, we could.
1: I know.
0: I've got some crayons for my part of the contribution. And I'll try not to eat them.
1: I'm going to speak to Gary Roberts on Monday.
0: Oh, are you?
1: Yes.
0: What about?
1: Not Gary.
0: George Chapman.
1: What am I talking about? Gary was an announcer, of course, back in the same era.
0: Yes, and went on to great things.
1: I know. I'm so looking forward to it because the book looks absolutely wonderful.
0: George is a lovely gentleman. Ruled over 6 p.m. in the heyday. Yeah. Kerry Packer's right-hand man for many years at Channel 9.
1: Lucky he didn't lose his hand. George was very... Well, he made such a difference to radio. So did a lot of people during that era.
0: Oh, God. Oh, they were the great years of radio.
1: I know. It's a very obvious thing we're going to say, isn't it? But for local radio, we're not talking networking, which is what's happened. We were just... The people that were on air were so talented. And George has put it together in a book.
0: Oh, no, it's
1: so
0: fabulous.
1: He's 90 years of age this year. You'd know that.
0: He is.
1: On the 5th of October, so I'm looking forward to him. Now, Jamie McCandy's not that old, but he's going to join me today.
0: Is he not?
1: No, he's not, but he's heading that way. And he, of course... lists off all the international acts that are coming and national and all the local gig guides. I hate that word gig. Where that's come from?
0: No, it's probably America, isn't it? I don't know.
1: Anyway. Now, we're also going to speak to Nessa Santosa. She's popping down to the studio today to talk about what's happening here at Curtin for the public to come along to.
0: Great.
1: Going into the warmer weather, they have so many events and it's all free of charge and they're very welcome to come along. And everyone that comes here says, my gosh, the grounds are so beautiful. Anyway, she's got a whole list of events that people are welcome to go to as well. And also, we go, an author of a book, she co-wrote this, I have to check on the pronunciation, but I think it's Kapora Ali and Razia Ali. Mm-hmm. Now, it's a truly inspiring story they tell us of a refugee arriving in Australia when she was only 9. She joined the Australian forces, which led to her aviation career, and she has won so many awards with what she's done. So it's a story of her migration, the sacrifice, and building an extraordinary life in Australia. And other people sit back and complain and say, well, you know, it all should happen to me. I should have this happen. Get off whatever and do it. It's true, isn't it?
0: It is true.
1: The harder you work, the more successful you are.
0: Yes.
1: So get to it, Alan.
0: Thank you. Timely advice for me. Thanks, Jen.
1: Okay.
0: Look forward to hearing you on the wireless and meeting your lovely guests after Courtney's Midday Bulletin, which is just 21 minutes away.
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Twilight, What's Wrong with the Way I Live? 17 minutes away from midday, formed in London in 1970 by a chap called Freddie Mercury on lead vocals and piano, Brian May on guitar and vocals, and Roger Taylor, drums and vocals. They were Queen.

0: Billy Joel, a song called Moving Up, sometimes called Anthony's Song. 8:58. Good morning to Sue in Booragoon. Thank you, Sue. Yes, I did not mention John Deacon when I was rattling off the names of the members of Queen. How could I forget the Rock and Roll Hall of Famer, John Deacon? My only defense, Sue, well, you get to an age, and it's probably got something to do with the vodka I've been having this morning along the way. So sorry. 7:58. Don't forget, tomorrow we have an outside broadcast in Rockingham. I'd really be delighted to meet as many of you as I possibly can if you're in that area. It's the City of Rockingham Seniors and Carers Expo. It's a brilliant event. Everything is sort of there in the one spot where you need it if you need to check up anything in that area. And we'll be at the Mike Barnett Sports Complex in Rockingham. Last year they plonked us right next door to the Sausage Sizzle Van. Couldn't have been happier. Look forward to seeing you there tomorrow. If you're in the Rockingham area, that'd be brilliant. Thanks to Teresa for all her help on the phones and elsewhere this morning. And Teresa's hubby, Elio, is having a birthday on Saturday. Happy birthday, Elio. Get on with the house painting, won't you? She expects that to be finished. And Elio, she has a very, very special birthday surprise for you. I can't say what it is, but enjoy that, won't you? Have a happy celebration on Saturday. Jen's coming up after Courtney's midday bulletin, and then Ray will drive us home tonight. Hooray! Between 3 and 6 o'clock. Have a lovely, lovely Thursday. Thanks for spending whatever part of the last 3 hours you've been able to with me, and we'll chat tomorrow from Rockingham. Cheers.
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1: Good afternoon, I'm Courtney Thornton. Three boys are due before Perth Children's Court following an attack on an e-scooter rider in Armidale. About 20 to 9 last night, the three boys were walking along Railway Avenue near Sherwood train station when they spotted the victim riding an e-scooter. Police say the group bashed the 39-year-old man, hitting him with a piece of wood before stealing his e-scooter and backpack. Three boys aged 11, 13 and 16 were arrested and charged a short time later, though police are still looking for two more people involved. The federal government is playing down a rift between ministers following the tax office decision to ban credit cards. The ATO will no longer accept credit card payments from the end of next month following a ban on surcharges. Senior Labor MP Andrew Charlton supports the move, but colleague Claire O'Neill says she's concerned for small businesses. Deputy Prime Minister Richard Marles says the tax office is still consulting with stakeholders.
2: The ATO met with small business representatives during the course of the week, and it will continue to consult with small businesses in respect of these measures.
1: Older Australians say they could be forced to cut back on food and other essentials to afford private health insurance if proposed rebate changes go ahead. Almost half of those surveyed say they'd keep their existing cover if the additional aged-based rebate was removed, instead cutting back on things like food and electricity. Council on the Ageing Australia Chief Executive Patricia Sparrow says a Senate inquiry report has found little support for the government's proposal.
3: We're really pleased the Coalition and the Greens have listened to the evidence that's been provided and that the committee itself really pushed to get information that showed that pensioners in particular would be impacted by this change and the saving that the government wants to make, showing that it's really not the right policy going forward.
1: Former Bachelor personality Sam Wood is launching his bid for bail in a Queensland court after being arrested and charged with domestic violence offences. The 46-year-old, who was sacked this week from the fitness empire he founded, has spent several nights behind bars. He's expected to fight allegations of assault occasioning bodily harm and strangulation in a domestic setting. A global study shows numbers of some of the country's rarest animals have fallen by more than 70% in the past 5 years. The World Wildlife Fund's latest report has found identified steep falls in the number of gentoo penguins, as well as the lemuroid and green ringtail possums. In sport, the Wallabies have received a major boost ahead of their Bledisloe Cup opener. Lachlan Gray has the details.
4: Star centre Len Ikitau has overcome an ankle injury to line up against the All Blacks on Saturday. He'll replace the suspended Hunter Paisami with four-cap rookie Isaac Henry moving to 13. It's the only change to the starting side that stunned the Springboks in Perth last month, but coach Les Kiss has rung the changes on his bench. Rookie tight head prop Massimo De Lutis and three-test fly half Declan Meredith named for their Bledisloe debuts alongside second rower Lockie Shaw. The Wallabies haven't tasted victory at Eden Park since 1986 and are winless from their last 11 tests against the All Blacks. But New Zealand are battling their own three-test losing streak and injuries to star backs Richie Moanga and Fehi Finianganofo.
1: And Brisbane Lions assistant coach Cameron Bruce is the front-runner to take over from Chris Fagan after his three-peat heroics. A five-man selection panel has been assembled, including Lions manager Danny Daly, who pulled out of contention for the top job. With the details next.
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6: Well, you would have experienced the showers there this morning. Take care on the roads, won't you? And currently it is 18 degrees. Tomorrow, a shower or two and 19 degrees for Saturday, the weekend start. Showers and 21, morning shower or two for Sunday and 19 degrees. And for the start of next week, it's going to get a little bit sunny again on Monday, 22 degrees. Again on Tuesday, mostly sunny, a bit of cloud about and 24 degrees. 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
6: Here are the Hollies.

0: Draw back that bow. Then we all need a little bit of help from time to time, don't we? Jamie McCann is in the background here, just urging me along. Johnny Rivers there with Cupid. And before that, we had the Hollies on a Carousel. In a short while, Jamie McCann is going to join me in the studio. Well, he's already here, should I say. And we're going to talk about what's coming to Perth.
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0: Who doesn't like Elvis? Shaking those hips. Start shaking mine, they won't stop shaking. Bit of a problem. Hey, now here's a bit of information for you. If you were at the Melville High School between 1961 and 65, that's going back a bit, isn't it? Catch up with some old friends at the Tradewinds Hotel East Fremantle. I think it's interesting to try and recognise people that you went to school
1: with.
0: Isn't it
1: funny? I actually taught at Melville Senior High School for 1 year in 1983.
0: You taught?
1: I taught there for 1 year. I was a relief teacher while I was still studying here at Waite.
0: Teaching what?
1: Drama, media and English.
0: Oh, should I have asked? Yeah. Good on you.
1: Yeah, it was a great school. Well, fantastic school.
0: Oh, I couldn't agree with you more. Now, Friday, October the 16th from 2 p.m, you can spread the word, find your old classmates and get ready to reminisce. Here's a mobile number if you have any questions, 0419 364 300. Yes, in the background, Mr. Jamie McCanty is with us.
1: Great to see you, Jenny. Looking awesome as always.
0: Oh, but how nice of you.
1: Oh, always, always.
0: Should I now, clean your glasses?
1: Actually, I need some new glasses, I think. These ones are just about to fall off my face.
0: Isn't it awful? We don't like to admit it, do
1: we? At least they've got the 2-for-1 special still going, which is great. So just in case. And if for some odd reason, I get the two glasses and one will always fall into disrepair in no time and I'm left with one pair.
0: You have to have spares, mate.
1: I know, you have to have spares these days. Jenny, I thought we'd start today talking about someone that you and I are both very, very familiar with, and he passed away this week, and I was absolutely stunned and shocked when I heard, because I only saw him on television a couple of weeks ago talking about one of his greatest triumphs, which was the Fremantle Dockers thing.
0: I know,
1: prior to the grand final. We're talking about Ken Walther, obviously, and Ken and Jenny and I had a great relationship with Ken for many, many decades working at Channel 7, not only at 7 itself, but also for Telethon specifically, which is also pretty significant, because next week is Telethon here in WA. But Ken was obviously not only a great asset musically for Telethon, but one of the greatest jingle writers in Australia, Australian history. And of course, there's not many people out there that don't realise that Goodnight Captain Possums, the Kenny Kidna song, was actually written by Ken, and that was played on Channel 10
0: as a sort of
1: kids go to bed type of ad that used to run weekly, or every 7 days a week, actually.
0: That's exactly right.
1: Incredible. Yeah. But he also wrote the theme for the West Coast Eagles, the Fremantle Dockers, and so many jingles will never, ever be able to fathom the fact that Ken was so creative. So many thoughts to his lovely wife and his family and his daughters, I should say, and Ken, for all those people that worked with him at 7, like yourself and myself. We had a wonderful relationship with Ken, and we wish him well on his journey to one of those musical jams in the sky, because, God, he'd be a great asset up there now.
0: We're losing a lot of very talented people. Sadly.
1: Also just announced, Jenny, which is an amazing situation, these talking tours are becoming a really big thing in Western Australia and across Australia from some absolute luminaries. And an evening with Bryan Cranston and Aaron Paul from Breaking Bad will be happening on Monday, the 18th of January. It's just been announced, as I said, at RAC Arena. I've got the tickets for this at $129 or $169 per person or per seat. And you can join the men behind the Breaking Bad's most iconic characters, Walter White and Jesse Pinkman, live in conversation. And Breaking Bad has been widely regarded by critics as one of the greatest television series of all time, receiving 16 Primetime Emmy Awards, 2 Golden Globe Awards, 2 Peabody Awards, and a British Academy Television Award. So if those people out there that are Breaking Bad fans, they're going to love to catch up with Bryan Cranston and Aaron Paul. In fact, I saw Sue out in the office, and Sue was telling me that she can't wait to get her tickets to see this.
0: So it's a behind-the-scenes sort of a story.
1: It's more the conversations
0: Q&A,
1: with how they, yeah,
0: that
1: Q&A thing, and I think just telling great stories about what actually happened through the production. Okay. It only ran for about 6 years, but it was that wildly successful that I think
0: there's going to be,
1: and it's still pretty fresh in people's consciousness. This weekend, Gidgestock at Gidgeganup is happening on Friday the 9th, Saturday the 10th, and Sunday the 11th, the entire weekend. Humanitix have got the tickets for this at $115.50 for adults, $66 for youths, and $27.50 for children. There are camping packages available for the weekend.
0: So how many bands sort of get up there?
1: 22 bands this weekend.
0: Have you got that many in Perth?
1: Well, yeah, but it's the 11th year of running this family-friendly fundraising event. So they've got 22 live bands, bush camping, campfires, market stalls, kids' activities, food stalls, and more. And this event raises funds for local charities and community organisations. But that's a really, really good option for those that love a bit of camping. What were you like? Were you a camper back in your day?
0: Oh, heavens no. No.
1: You'd be like,
0: did
1: my
0: it come
1: wife,
0: with a microwave?
1: If it hasn't got an ensuite, forget it.
0: I don't mean to be silly about that. I love the countryside and everything
1: sure.
0: like that, but I do like air conditioning and a mattress.
1: Yeah, exactly yes. right. Yeah, the camping thing I've never been that fond of.
0: No, but,
1: for those that are into
0: it,
1: but this is a great opportunity. You can mix it up with the kids, and apparently it's a really great family-friendly situation. Also, coming this weekend, I should say, this Saturday, the 10th of October, is Oktoberfest in the Garden, and because that's going to be held in Langley Park. This is massive. Tens of thousands of
0: whereabouts
1: people.
0: Whereabouts is it going to be?
1: Langley Park.
0: Langley, of course.
1: Yeah,
0: I've
1: right
0: heard
1: in the heart of the
0: this.
1: City.
0: Yeah.
1: So it's live entertainment, including Felix with Jerry DeMassey from Channel 9, DJs, roving performers, a silent disco, rides, games, activities, food and beer, and tickets from Nocturnal Events are $79 to $159 for the VIP package.
0: That sounds fantastic. So we'll take a break. Back with a special guest.
1: Will do.
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0: 06 229. Jamie McCandy, you have organised a very special guest
1: we
0: for us.
1: We certainly have. Acclaimed pianist Dr. Jeff Usher will be joining Wajo's 18-piece Catalyst Orchestra for an evening of soulful standards, blues-infected repertoire and hard-hitting originals at the Ellington Jazz Club on Thursday the 16th of October.
0: 15th, you've got here.
1: 15th, sorry. Thursday the 15th of October. Thank you for correcting me, Jen.
0: You can count
1: on it. Told you
0: I
1: need new glasses, I'm telling you. Blind since birth, Jeff Usher is a composer, pianist, singer-songwriter and music educator. And he is in many ways Australian music's best-kept secret. Jeff has performed with notable American jazz musicians such as Richie Cole, Tom Mason, David Murray, and Australian jazz greats James Morrison, Bernie McGann, Andrew Firth, Bob Bernard, and Dal Barlow. Jeff has released 7 albums, numerous live stream concerts, and more than 50 of his own compositions. And Australian jazz legend Paul Grabowski described Jeff as one of Brisbane's living treasures.
0: Well, that's a
1: joining
0: builder.
1: Jenny and I now oh. is Dr. Jeff Usher. Hello, Jeff. Thanks
0: Jeffrey.
1: For your time today.
0: Hello.
6: Hi, yeah. How are you both?
1: And very well.
6: All the Curtin FM people out there.
0: We're good, thank you.
1: Now, Jeff, yes, when did you discover music and what led you to jazz?
6: Well, that's a really interesting question, as they say. And that started young. I mean, I remember hearing jazz on radio. We actually had a radio station in commercial radio station in Brisbane that used to play quite a lot of jazz back in the 50s and 60s. So Radio 4BH, and heard a lot of jazz there when I was sort of 4-5 years old, and that was kind of that piqued my interest, I think. But then I never really played any jazz on the piano until I was 18, really. I studied classical music from age 6 to age 18, and I just concentrated on getting my exam marks. That's what I was really about. I was very obsessive about getting good exam marks. But then when I was 18, I went, okay, I'm through with all this crap. I'm just going to get into jazz after I did 3 years worth of law school first. But then I just got more and more interested in jazz.
0: Jeff,
6: so it's been a lifelong interest.
0: I'm always very interested. In fact, we spoke to somebody about the jazz festival just last week as
1: we
0: well.
1: Too, yeah.
0: And the different interpretations of jazz. Is it something that you can personally interpret when you have an arrangement, or do you still follow something that's a little bit more formal?
6: Well, a bit of both. I mean, you know, I still stick to formal structures, although I have played completely free form as well at various times. It's not a thing I do easily or often. You know, I got to have the right frame of mind and the right cats around me to get that stuff right. But no, most of the stuff that I do is definitely got some kind of form or, you know, structure to it. So a lot of blues, I play an awful lot of blues. I play a lot of standard material. I compose from very much that kind of standpoint where, you know, some of the stuff I compose isn't just straight 32 bars, you know, AABA, American Popular Standard form. Some of it is, you know, I've composed things in 15 bars.
1: Yeah.
6: If it works, I'll do it. I wrote a piece called 15, which I will be featuring at the Ellington Jazz Club on the 15th.
1: The 15th. I'm glad you clarified that for me too, Jeff. Now, Jeff, you've been a tutor with the jazz faculty at Queensland Conservatorium Griffith University since 1998, and you've received the PhD in music composition from the University of Queensland in 2019. So why has jazz become your preferred genre of music to perform and create?
6: I think it was just a very logical thing for me when I finally decided at the age of 21 that I really wanted to be a professional musician. It was inevitable and logical to me that, you know, that I was just getting so interested in jazz. I'd started to when I was a teenager, I started to discover what the ABC jazz was doing. You know, the ABC, it wasn't ABC jazz in those days, but there were a lot of great ABC programs. Eric Child's World of Jazz, some of the older residents might remember that one.
1: Yeah.
6: Ian Neal's Music to Midnight, Kimber Nathan, and various other players, you know, who had some really good jazz programs. And I started to discover the great jazz musicians. By the time I was 21, I'd discovered Thelonious Monk and John Coltrane and Bill Evans and Herbie Hancock and Miles Davis and a bunch of other people like that.
0: Yeah.
6: And some of our great Australian musicians as well. You know, I was listening to Don Burrows and Bernie McGann and people like that. And, you know, it was just inevitable. And it was really the only choice. So, you know, I had no ambitions about being a classical musician. And I had a love-hate relationship with rock and roll. I still do, but, you know, I love rock and roll, but I hate playing it very often because it's too damn noisy.
0: It is. Actually, I'm with you on that one. I hate people that scream and carry on. Quick thing, because I'm very naive about this. I remember as a teenager growing up, and there were a lot of movies that involved jazz.
1: Yeah.
0: You know, the singers and the big bands.
6: Yeah.
0: And they were very memorable. Who did you have the greatest admiration for growing up?
6: Well, it's really interesting because, you know, when I was growing up, I mean, I hadn't heard that some of the people that I got interested in as a teenager in early 20s, I hadn't heard of, but I was hearing people like George Shearing. I was hearing Count Basie's big band and things like that.
1: Yeah.
6: And at the age of 4 or 5, I was hearing people like Sarah Vaughan and Ella Fitzgerald, and they, especially Ella Fitzgerald, just knocked me sideways.
1: Yeah, as
6: I fell in love with Ella Fitzgerald at the age of 5. I didn't tell anybody. I kept that one to myself.
0: So you should.
1: And, everybody else is listening to the Wiggles, still, Jeff, and you're listening to Ella Fitzgerald. There's a big difference, isn't it, really?
6: Yeah. It was, you know, it's just 40 years difference between our ages. You know, I still am in love with Ella Fitzgerald. I mean, and I've rediscovered that love in the last 2 or 3 years since I've been doing a bit more accompanying of singers and
0: Yeah.
6: You know, stuff like that. And so that's a really personal one for me. But yeah, and then, you know, as I got into, you know, sort of my late teens and early 20s, that was when I discovered people like Bill Evans and Thelonious Monk and McCoy Tyner.
0: Yeah.
6: And Herbie Hancock, you know, the great piano players. And I was listening to, I was also listening to the older cats like Fats Waller and Teddy Wilson and Art Tatum and just loved them, you know.
0: And what about and Duke Ellington? What about Satchmo? I remember him.
6: Oh God, yeah. Oh, you know, who doesn't love Louis Armstrong? You know,
0: mapping
6: you
0: the know, perspiration.
6: Yeah,
0: that was he was famous for.
6: Yeah, that you know, you've got to love Louis Armstrong. I mean, it's just you know,
0: without a
6: doubt. It's just you know, there's no way knowing you can't love his music and just love his personality. You know,
0: are you writing a lot, Jeff? Sorry to interrupt.
1: You go for it. Yeah.
0: Are you writing a lot these days?
6: I don't write a real lot at the moment, or haven't been just recently. I think when I finished my PhD, where I actually was writing compositions as part of the PhD, I sort of took a big hiatus after that and didn't write much. But a few months ago, I actually, talking about Ella Fitzgerald, I wrote a tune, an instrumental at this point, which I simply entitled Open Letter to Ella Fitzgerald. And I actually recorded it Friday, just gone. I recorded it at the ABC as part of the ABC of ABC Jazz have asked me to be one of their resident artists for a whole month next year.
1: Congratulations, that's fantastic.
6: Thank you, yeah. And I decided that I'd had this composition. So I recorded six compositions, solo piano for them. And I decided I was going to do that one, because it was my most recent composition, and it was very inspired by Ella Fitzgerald singing a Billy Strayhorn tune called Something to Live For back in the 1950s, and it was apparently it was one of her favourite tunes.
0: Oh, isn't that great?
6: Yeah.
0: Great.
1: Jeff, you'll be joining Wayjo's at MP's Catalyst Orchestra this coming Thursday, 15th of October, at the Challington Jazz Club. So what music do you and Wayjo have planned for this concert?
6: We're doing five of my originals.
1: Well done.
6: But so that's going to be five of my originals, and we're doing four of those with the big band, and one I'm just going to do as a two out, just with me and my friend Gemma Farrell, who actually was the lady that got in touch with me over a year ago now. And asked me if I'd be about 15 months ago, coincidentally. Yeah.
1: We spoke to Gemma a couple of weeks back, and she was telling us about some of the stuff coming up for the Wayjo and so forth. And it really is an incredible program for those students, isn't it?
6: Yeah.
1: Now, the director of Wayjo's Catalyst Orchestra, Tom Salio, considers you a one-of-a-kind artist who will have a profound impact on the band members, and you will offer them a unique perspective on jazz and big band music. Do you gain a lot of personal satisfaction mentoring talented jazz students?
6: Yeah, you betcha. It just keeps me thinking young. It keeps me on my toes. It keeps me challenged, because the young cats come out with stuff, and I'll go. They keep introducing me to new tunes, or you know, or old tunes that I'd never heard of, and I go, my goodness me, I've got to get into that. And just to answer your question about what we're going to do on the 15th.
1: Yeah,
6: we're also doing some really good Duke Ellington stuff and some Count Basie stuff, and I think we're even throwing in a Charles Mingus chart or two.
1: Yeah, well done.
6: So it's going to be lots of Ellington and Basie for all the Ellington and Basie fans out there. Doing some of that. We'll have a couple of vocalists, I understand. We've got a program of about 20 tunes, I think, that we're going to be playing over the course of the evening. And
1: it's going to be massive indeed.
6: The originals.
1: Well, again, Jeff, I wish you luck on the show coming up next Thursday, the 15th of October at the Ellington. Tickets are available from the Ellington Jazz Club website. It's $24 for students and $39 for general admission. Good. And really, it's the best way to see a band. It's the most intimate setting, and the Ellington is just a divine place to work.
0: Good on you, Jeff.
6: Yeah, thank you. I've been wanting to get to the Ellington Club for the last 30 years. It's finally going to happen.
1: Well, your time's happening now, Jeff. You won't be disappointed.
0: They had to check you out first, Jeff. They just don't have anyone there.
1: There's a beautiful Yamaha baby grand piano waiting for you to play, mate.
0: Thanks, Jeff.
6: Oh, man. Yeah, can't wait. Thank you very much.
0: See you, Jeff. Thank
1: you. Have a lovely day.
0: Thank you, Jeff.
6: Yeah, you too. Thank you very much.
0: Okay.
1: That should be a great show, Jenny.
0: Oh, without
1: a doubt. Something we can look forward to.
0: God, this talent these people have. I wish I'd had some.
1: Working with the Wajo kids too, it'll be what an experience for them. Incredible.
0: Absolutely right. Okay, what's coming up at the Fremantle
1: Prison?
0: Something
1: else that came up that I thought should be really interesting for people. Harbour Theatre presents Blackadder. Did you ever watch Blackadder when it came out? Written
0: TV.
1: By Ben Alton,
0: yes.
1: With Rowan Atkinson and many others it was just one of the most hilarious TV series from the BBC. So Harbour Theatre are presenting Blackadder at Mosman Park's Camelot Indoor Theatre. It opens tomorrow actually until Sunday the 18th of October. There's two matinees on Sundays the 11th and 18th of October at 2 p.m. Try booking. You've got the tickets for this at $30 for adults, $27 concession rate, and $25 for children. But if you're a great fan of Mosman Park's Camelot Indoor Theatre, as well as Blackadder, it's going to be a good afternoon.
0: Oh, good fun.
1: Afternoon indeed. We should also mention the fact that Fremantle Prison, I think I mentioned this last week, Men at Work have now announced another concert because the summer show they're going to be doing at Sandiford has already sold out, the one they're going to do with Australian Crawl. So Men at Work by themselves performing at Fremantle Prison on Thursday the 12th of November. 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Of course, Men at Work are a Grammy Award winning band for Best New Artist in 85, ARIA Hall of Famers in 94, and have sold 30 million albums worldwide. Susie Quattro, 30 million, I know. And from one of the great Australian acts, really, aren't
0: they?
1: Susie Quattro with the Baby Animals will also be at Fremantle Prison on Sunday the 6th of December. 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I mean, Susie Quattro has produced 15 studio albums, 10 compilation albums, and one live album, 50 million sales worldwide. And Baby Animals are good for a solid 800,000 album sales worldwide as well. That's a great double. Susie Quattro with the Baby Animals, Susie DiMarchi, two of the most powerful women in rock in the world at the moment, I would suggest. Jimmy Barnes is coming to the Kings Park and Botanical Gardens on Friday the 4th of December. Again, Jimmy's been back quite a few times this year, but this time he's coming with John Stevens, Eskimo Joe, great local lads that have done well across Australia and the world, and Sarah McLeod. Ticketmaster got the tickets for this one at $183.33 or $693.08, Jenny. Hans Zimmer will be here this Monday, the 12th of October at the RAC Arena. Multiple Oscar and Grammy award-winning composer of numerous Christopher Nolan movies and, of course, the Pirates of the Caribbean franchise. Ticket, got the tickets on this one at $125 or $899 for the VIP package, which should be sensational. He'll be followed up pretty shortly by the Tame Impala with their special guest, Nina Jirachi. They're going to be performing two shows at RAC Arena on Saturday the 24th and Sunday the 25th of October. Ticket, got the tickets at $159.90 or $199.90. And Tame Impala is a musical project conceived by Kevin Parker that was formed in Perth in 2007. They've sold more than 2.5 million albums worldwide and received a Grammy nomination plus numerous ARIA awards.
0: Great acts coming.
1: Great, yeah, but that's a West Australian, born and bred band, which are doing really well and selling at RAC Arena. RAC Arena also hosting Boys to Men with Salt and Pepper and Belle Biv DeVoe on Thursday the 26th of November. Ticket got the tickets at $129 or $249.90. And of course, Boys to Men are responsible for 33 million sales worldwide. Next year, there's a couple of great shows that are well worth getting your tickets for, especially if you want to go and fill the Christmas hamper up with a couple of ideas for loved ones. At the RAC Arena coming in on Saturday the 13th of February next year is Simple Minds, their V Tour with special guest Gary Newman. Ticket got the tickets at $149 to $499.90. And Brian Adams is returning to Perth with special guest Natalie Imbruglia, which will be a great double because I think Natalie's got a great voice and I thought Torn was an absolutely mega hit. He'll be performing at the RAC Arena with Natalie on Tuesday the 23rd of February next year. Ticket got the tickets at $159.90 or $480.30. At Crown Theatre opens this Tuesday the 20th of October. Book of Mormon will hit the stage and it'll be absolutely hilarious as it was previously. This play, Book of Mormon, or musical, I should say, Book of Mormon, won 9 Tony Awards, including Best Musical, with Trey Parker and Matt Stone, the creators of South Park and Team America, doing the creative energy on that one. Matinees will be held on Saturdays and Sundays. And again, the Ticketmaster got the tickets for this at $99, which is really, really cheap for those people that don't go to musical theatre often, but that's a really cheap ticket, up to $259 for the front seats. Coming to the Regal Theatre opens next Saturday, the 17th of October. And you're not going to believe it, Jenny. They've already added more shows through popular demand. And this musical is brought to you by Hamish and Marina Del Basso from Hammer Productions. It's going to be at the Regal, opening on Saturday the 17th, running through until Sunday the 25th of October. Again, the tickets are really cheap. In my opinion, Ticketek, I've got the tickets at $79.90 to $149.90. Now, the Regal's got a whole run of great tribute shows that are coming up in the month of November and the start of December, including Ashes to Ashes, the David Bowie tribute performed by Paul Matthews on Friday the 6th of November. Ticketek, I've got the tickets at $74.95. Then you'll have Face to Face, the Elton and Billy show, Elton John and Billy Joel tributes on Friday the 6th. That's not the 6th of November. I'll have to get that back to you. That's the wrong date for that one. That's absolutely the wrong call. But ABBA, Thank You for the Music tribute on Friday the 20th and Saturday the 21st of November. Tickets are $65 only from Ticketek. Then James Morrison will be there with special guest Mahalia Barnes, Jimmy Barnes' daughter, on Sunday the 22nd of November. Ticketek, I've got the tickets for that again, $69 to $109. And then The Animals, one of the bands that we play here frequently at Curtain Radio, with their House of the Rising Sun tour, direct from the UK. They'll be performing on Friday the 4th of December, and Ticketek, I've got the tickets for that at $84.90.
0: What about the Astor?
1: Oh, the Astor, great. Tomorrow night, Friday the 9th of October, Anthony Collier with his Connection Tour will be there at the Astor Theatre. Ticketek, I've got the tickets at $89.90. He was a second place getter in 2004 against Casey Donovan and Courtney Murphy. They've all done extremely well indeed. They're going to be followed by Kenny Simon on Wednesday the 14th of October. Kenny Simon was the singer with Hot Chocolate for 16 years, and they sold 50 million albums worldwide, including a string of mega hits. I love these songs.
0: You Sexy Thing,
1: dedicated to you, Jenny. Everyone's a winner, and it started with a kiss.
0: Okay. Yeah. We'll take a break. We'll come back with more.
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0: Curtain Radio. All these amazing acts that are coming to Perth,
1: they
0: I think it's wonderful.
1: I was just going to say, that last ad sounded like you. Anyway.
0: Might have been.
1: More than likely. Also coming to the Astor is the Choir Boys, one of the great Australian bands, but they're doing a show called The Great Australian Rock and Roll Stories, looking at a whole bunch of bands and stories from the 60s, 70s and 80s in Australia, which would be interesting. That's happening on Saturday the 17th of October. Ticketek, I've got the tickets at $79 or $89. Dave Warner with his 50th anniversary tour. Dave Warner from the Suburbs will be at the Astor on Saturday the 24th of October. They started rehearsing yesterday, Jenny, and they put some of the stuff up online, and it sounds great. Oh, the band's sounding awesome.
0: They should have got it right after 50 years.
1: You think so?
0: They've had enough rehearsal.
1: I wonder if they've got any cheat sheets anywhere. So they're going to be performing, as I said, on Saturday the 24th of October. Ticketek, I've got the tickets at $65.50 or $76.15. Now, here's something I didn't know about. This has just been announced. The Sweet UK coming on their final Blitz tour on Friday the 30th of October. The Sweet have sold more than 55 million records worldwide, and with hit songs like Ballroom Blitz, which is like a perennial favourite at your local ice skating rink, Lovers Like Oxygen and Fox on the Run. Yeah. Ticketek have got the tickets at $89.90, and I reckon that'll be a great show to catch up with. They've had some killer hits. And then lastly, I'll just mention this at the Astor, Creedence Clearwater Collective, the Creedence Clearwater Revival tribute will be at the Astor on Friday the 6th of November. Ticketek have got the tickets at $69. Coming this weekend at the Riverside Theatre, Bill Bailey with his show The Vaudevillian is going to be performed on Saturday the 10th of October, Sunday the 11th and Monday the 12th. Plenty of opportunity to go and see this outstanding English stand-up comedian. Ticketek have got the tickets at $105.85. And I should mention the fact, you know, Air Supply sold out, Jenny, and the only seats that are still available for Air Supply on Tuesday the 8th of December for the Perth Convention Exhibition Centre or the Riverside Theatre is $1,190.90 for the VIP package. They're the only tickets that are left available to see Air Supply. Now, talking about in conversation or having these talk tours coming to Australia, Eric Idle of Monty Python fame will be coming with an evening of Idle conversation to the Riverside Theatre on Saturday the 12th of December. Ticketek have got the tickets for this at $87.20 and $190.20. And
0: of course, Eric, some stories.
1: Oh my gosh. And really, he's made us laugh for absolutely decades.
0: Absolutely.
1: Romeo and Juliet opens this Wednesday the 14th of October and runs from Thursday the 15th of October to Saturday the 24th of October. Romeo and Juliet is going to be performed by the West Australian Opera. It's really an outstanding troupe at the moment. Their productions are getting huge plaudits. Perth Theatre Trust have got the tickets for this for His Majesty's at $65 to $189. And that's going to be followed by The Nutcracker, one of the most famous ballets of all time, performed by the West Australian Ballet, also at His Majesty's Theatre from Friday the 20th of November to Sunday the 13th of December. Perth Theatre Trust have got the tickets on this at $30, which is very, very cheap, to $180. And Jenny, there's quite a bit happening this week around your local pubs, and all the gigs I'm mentioning right now are all free entry. All you have to do is just walk in, sit down, and then enjoy whoever's going to be performing there. Tonight you can catch Pretty Greeley at the Currumbine Bar and Bistro between 6 and 9 for dinner. At the Breakwater Tavern in Hillary's tonight between 5:30 and 8:30, Darren Duffy. Sir Henry's Northbridge are hosting Wesley Goodlett Jamboree Scouts between 8 and 11 tonight. And tomorrow night you can catch iBand Electric Duo at the Brook Bar and Bistro in Ellenbrook between 6 and 10. Lady M will be performing with her full band at the Woodvale Tavern this Friday night between 9 and 11:50. Portofino's are hosting Chad Ellis between 5 and 8 tomorrow. Indian Ocean Brewing Company at Mendari between 7 and 10. You can catch Clayton Bolger tomorrow for a great evening session. Sir Henry's Northbridge hosting Damien Cripps trio, I should say, between 9 and 1 tomorrow. Brabham Hotel have got Bill Chidsey between 5 and 8 tomorrow. Fremantle Sailing Club have got Pretty Greeley performing between 5:30 and 8:30. Great place to see a sunset there, Jenny.
0: Right there on the
1: harbour. It's just magnificent. And Pretty Greeley is a very, very fine Fremantle artist. Valencia Bar and Grill are hosting Mick Green between 5 and 8 tomorrow. Cherry Cola at a brand new venue that's opening up this week called the Diablo Bar and Grill. It was formerly called the Pirate Bar in Mount Hawthorne, Jenny, but it's reopened. It's had a huge renovation, a refresh, and we wish the new owners a great success. And they're going to have Cherry Cola performing between 7:30 and 11:30. Darren Duffy's going to be at the Generous Squire tomorrow between 6 and 10 for those people in a city. The Bassendean Hotel this Saturday hosting Damien Cripps Band between 8:30 and 11:45. Dr. Bogus are at the Chase in Baldivis, which is a great gig down that south suburb way. The Woodvale Tavern have got Crush performing between 9 o'clock on Saturday and 12. Portofino's have got Pretty Greeley performing this Saturday between 5 and 8. Darren Reed and the Salt City Groove are doing a very special show at the Wembley Hotel this Saturday between 8:30 and 11:45.
0: I think they've got an anniversary, haven't they?
1: The Wembley Hotel?
0: No, the Darren.
1: Oh, Darren. Now, Darren turned 60 a couple of months ago, but he didn't want to tell anybody about it.
0: Actually, that's awful, because I wasn't talking about his birthday. I thought it was years of performing or something that was celebrated.
1: No, it was close. I think next year or the year after, he comes up to his 40th.
0: Whoa.
1: Yeah, but he's 60 and he's going strong.
0: It does happen, Darren.
1: He's fit as a fiddle, that boy. No argument about it. At the Brighton Mandarin this Saturday, you can catch a wonderful band called Nostalgia from 8:30 onwards. And at the Diablo Bar in Mount Hawthorne this Saturday, you can catch a great duo that has a specialty in country music with Big and Tall. A couple of quick Sunday sessions, Jenny. Michael O'Brien from V Capri fame will be at the 7th Avenue Bar and Restaurant for lunch in Midland this Sunday between 12 and 3 for lunch. Fire Acoustic Duo will be at the Brook Bar and Bistro in Ellenbrook between 2 and 6. Pretty Greeley is going up to the Kalamunda Hotel this Sunday between 3 and 6. Chris Murphy, our friend Chris Murphy, will be at Bar Apothecary at Murdoch between 2 and 5 this Sunday. And we'll wrap this up by saying Clayton Bolger will be at the Bridge Beach Garden Bar in Mandra between 1 and 4 this Sunday.
0: Okay.
1: And that's a lovely spot down there next to the old bridge.
0: We've got a minute or so. What about the Boat and Brabham Hotel?
1: Oh, the Boat's really lovely too, actually. The Boat's on the Mindari Quay. For those people out there that haven't been down there, it's a great way to see the sunset.
0: 12 to 5.
1: 12 to 5 they are, yeah. 12 to 5, which would be a great session down there as well. At the Brabham Hotel this Sunday, you can catch Darren Duffy between 3 and 6. And Darren's just arrived from England and he's really fitting here well and he's been getting gigs galore.
0: That's
1: so,
0: great.
1: Ladies, listeners, please support the venues that support live entertainment. So it certainly keeps the wheels of the music industry turning.
0: And yourself?
1: Me? I'm playing this weekend at Marmion Anglin Club on Saturday night. I think it's already sold out, which is great. Yeah, the whole band.
0: Yeah.
1: They have wonderful events down there. And that's another spot there that's worth seeing a sunset from.
0: Down at Sorrento. We are lucky,
1: It's
0: aren't
1: a
0: we?
1: Lovely spot.
0: Going into the warmer weather, you won't have the winds and so on.
1: Yeah. I don't think I'll be jumping in the water, though, since that whale carcass was found on Florida Beach. I think I'm going to keep away from the beach for a while, unless it's well and truly fenced in.
0: I think we all have to be aware, don't we?
1: Yeah.
0: Of what's going on out there.
1: That little spot in Sorrento Key where it's all sort of fenced in, I think that looks pretty safe for me. I go into my knees. That's enough.
0: I think the bathtub's okay, quite frankly. Anyway, gorgeous as always.
1: I've never been the same since I saw Jaws. I've always thought twice about getting into the water at the beach. Seriously, I know.
0: What was the music?
1: Da-dum.
0: Da-dum.
1: Da-dum. Da-dum. I remember Spielberg, I think, spoke to John Williams, who actually wrote that piece of music. And I think Spielberg sat there and looked at him and said, "Is that it?
0: Yeah.
1: Two notes."
0: This is what I was talking to on air or off air, I can't remember now, about the arrangements and the instruments that people use.
1: Yeah, we were talking about it earlier.
0: To analyse it and for him to come up with that.
1: And they make those choices of why they use that sort of music and then why they played it with those sort of instruments.
0: Well, we talk about it.
1: Yeah, we do, don't we?
0: You just need headsets to actually try and define what instruments are being used.
1: And we've got that luxury here. Every time we listen to a song that we play here on the station, we get to hear it on the headset, which is the best possible way to hear it.
0: The people that put arrangements of music together, I just have nothing
1: geniuses.
0: They are. Yeah, they really are.
1: Well, that's one of Jeff's fortes, but more importantly, I mean, we talked about this also, but some of the great arrangers of all time, Nelson Riddle, Quincy Jones. I mean, there's so many of them. And of course, as we just mentioned, I mean, there was Hans Zimmer coming to Perth and he's written so many soundtracks. And similarly, same with John Williams. I mean, how many soundtracks has he written and how many theme tunes have we identify strongly with, even thinking from Star Wars through to Pirates of the Caribbean.
0: They don't always use instruments for their effects, do they, with the arrangement?
1: Oh, sometimes, most of them, they are using some form of instrument. But as you said, it's their choices of how they create things.
0: Fantastic.
1: That's why they're making the big bucks, Jenny.
0: That's why we're sitting here. Thank you very much.
1: Thanks, Jenny. Great to see you.
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Curtain.

Bee Gees. Of course, you can't mistake them, can you? If I Can't Have You, from the 1977 era. Before that, we had ABBA, another great group, of course. We love their music, from 1975. To take us to the news, Bobby Darin.

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2: Hello, I'm Lewis Donaldson. The opposition leader has called on the Albanese government to scrap the ban on credit card surcharges. Small business owners have expressed anger over the ban, saying they're being forced to absorb the cost or pass it on to customers. The ATO met with small business owners yesterday after it decided to stop accepting credit card payments following the ban on credit card surcharges. Angus Taylor says the policy should be reversed.
3: Get rid of the ban, axe the ban that they've put on the ability of small businesses to pay tax with their credit cards. You know why they're doing it? Because they don't want to pay the surcharge. And yet, in the last couple of days, they've said to small businesses, you've got to absorb the surcharges. The hypocrisy of this government knows no bounds.
2: Victorian doctors have rejected the latest state government pay deal. Shannon Kirkwood has the details.
4: The 12-month pay deal was presented to doctors after last week's statewide industrial action. It included a lump sum payment and a 10% increase for doctors in training. The Australian Salaried Medical Officers Federation says of the more than half of its members who participated in this week's ballot, 89% voted no to the deal. The Federation says it fails to keep doctors in the state or address unsustainable working hours, fatigue and patient safety. Further discussions will be held to try and reach an agreement.
2: A US citizen who survived an execution attempt last week has a long road to recovery, according to her attorney. 50-year-old Krista Pike survived a failed lethal injection. She was sentenced to death in 1996 over the torture and murder of her classmate. Pike's attorney Randy Spivey says she awoke angry and confused.
5: It was our understanding that Krista was brain dead and that life support would be removed the next day. But on Tuesday, to the shock of everyone, including me, including her team, and including the medical team, Krista woke up and began talking. I do not have an explanation for what happened between Monday night and Tuesday morning.
2: Australia has become the first country to endorse a global plan to double the number of homes with rooftop solar by 2030. Minister for Climate Change and Energy and President of Negotiations for COP31, Chris Bowen, has endorsed the Global Rooftop Solar Declaration today at the Pacific pre-COP31 meeting in Fiji. Speaking to National Radio News from the conference, Solar Citizens CEO Heidi Lee Douglas says this decision puts household solar in the spotlight.
6: So the 300 million solar homes initiative brings government and civil society and the solar industry together to deliver more cost of living benefits and carbon emission savings to citizens around the world.
2: New research has found more Australians are reaching out for mental health support earlier rather than waiting until they're struggling. The latest data from Beyond Blue shows 41% of Australians sought support for their mental health over the past year, with fewer people delaying or going without. CEO Georgie Harmon says the findings are encouraging.
7: More people are reporting recent experiences of anxiety and depression now than they were during COVID. What seems to be changing, though, is how people are responding to that distress. Rather than waiting for it to develop further, we're seeing that more people are reaching out sooner before they're really struggling. And this is exactly the shift that we want to see.
2: And in sport, the Queensland Government has launched a new regional hub pilot program of the Queensland Academy of Sport in Townsville today. It will support young regional athletes and strengthen the pipeline for the Brisbane 2032 Olympic Games.
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9: It was pretty damp this morning. It seems to have cleared up quite a bit now. Showers again were out throughout the day, possibly in 19 degrees. Currently it's 18.8. We're just about there. A shower or two tomorrow, Friday, and 19 degrees. Expecting up to 2 millimetres of rain tomorrow. Saturday, showers 21 degrees, up to 4 millimetres. Sunday, a shower or two. In the morning, 19 degrees. On Monday, 22 and a sunny day. Mostly sunny for Tuesday and 24. 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Here's Jackie Wilson.

0: 12 minutes past one. Hope the day's okay for you. Going solo there, Art Garfunkel with A Heart in New York, a beautiful song from 1981, and Jackie Wilson with Reed Petite.
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going strong, Mr. Tom Jones, and The Green, Green Grass of Home. Incredible. And before that, we had Dollar with Hand Held in Black and White, from 1982. Shelley Fabre, then we're back with a break, and then we've got another very special guest.

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4: Curtain Radio. We love to be able to share the agenda or the calendar from Curtin University for what's on and let you know, because you're all invited. And what is so beautiful about it, apart from the surrounds here at the Curtin University, is the fact that the events that they hold for everybody are just fantastic. It doesn't cost you anything and it's a real family affair. And joining me now is a lovely lady, Nesha Santosa, who is here, Communication and Engagement Coordinator at Curtin University. Lovely to see you, Nesha.
5: Lovely to be here. Thanks for having me, Jenny.
4: Now, we can't go on without you saying hello and a very good afternoon to your gorgeous mother.
5: Yeah.
4: Fifi.
5: Oh, she'll love it. She'll love you.
4: That is so lovely. Good on you, Fifi. I think it's lovely. You should be proud of your daughter. She's doing a great job here, that's for sure.
5: Thank you.
4: Now, the university put this on. Now we're going into the warmer weather. Perfect. Absolutely,
5: yes,
4: perfect.
5: Absolutely.
4: Before
5: yes.
4: we get to the events, I do notice when I come in quite early in the morning, people walking around the university with their dogs, that mm-hmm. sort of thing.
5: Yes, yes. Because there's a lot of space here on campus.
4: It's that, a city.
5: Oh, absolutely. It's like a mini city. So everyone gets to enjoy a lot of different things it's here on campus.
4: It's lovely to know the public can do that, exactly.
5: I know, yeah.
4: And there is security here, so if you're on your own walking your dog, you are being well looked after.
5: Mm-hmm.
4: Let's look at some of the events coming up. GYG, what is that interpreted as?
5: Guzmany Gomez. They're now open at Exchange. Yes.
4: What is that?
5: It's the, you know, the Mexican chain is very, very popular. It's all over Perth, and now it's right here.
4: GYG. It's a Mexican what?
5: It's Guzmany Gomez. It's short for Guzmany Gomez.
4: Which means? You're talking to a baby bird, you see. There's a big difference.
5: Yeah, it's a Mexican restaurant chain.
4: Right.
5: Yes.
4: Okay, now we've got it. Mexican
5: yes.
4: food. Okay.
5: Yes.
4: And it's available here at the Exchange.
5: Yes, that's
4: which is
5: right.
4: on, well, I always ask people to try to explain exactly, because it's such a big campus where mm-hmm. it is. It's on University Drive.
5: It's on University Boulevard.
4: Boulevard, I should yes. say, just off Kent Street.
5: That's right. Yeah, yeah. And it's exciting because they're open from 7 a.m. to 10 p.m. So
4: wow.
5: it's a great spot to have breakfast, lunch, dinner. I know. They even have $3 tacos, burritos, wow. enchiladas, quesadillas.
4: Sounds
5: all
4: like
5: kinds of Mexican
4: sounds like you've tried it.
5: Oh, yes. I
4: oh, that
5: have.
4: Is good. This is available to the public all the time,
5: yes,
4: obviously.
5: Yes, absolutely.
4: From 7 a.m. So mm-hmm. you have Mexican for breakfast and you can go back for lunch and dinner at night.
5: Why not?
4: Okay.
5: Yeah.
4: Now, what about Curtin After Dark?
5: Oh, that's an event that is happening next week. So we're inviting all the young people, great for uni-age students. They're all invited. So it's happening on the 16th of October from 5 p.m. to 9 p.m. There's going to be laser light shows with live DJ, food trucks, silent discos, a lot of activities, photo booth, and so much more.
4: Oh, they'll love that.
5: Yeah, they'll definitely going to love that. So, and, sorry, yeah. The best part is that they should RSVP because they will be automatically going to a draw to win $105, $100 JB Hi-Fi gift card.
4: Really?
5: Yeah.
4: Wow, that's an incentive, isn't
5: yeah,
4: it?
5: Yeah, yeah.
4: So make sure before RSVP. We give them the details, how they... just RSVP, they're going to be there.
5: Mm-hmm.
4: Where is it going to be held?
5: It's going to be right in the middle of campus. So it's behind the library. It's on the grass area.
4: That's a big area.
5: It's a big area, but it's super easy because we've got a lot of directional signages. So if you park on a big car park, there will be signages to lead you onto the event.
4: Off Kent Street. Mm. That's what you've got to be mindful of.
5: Yes.
4: Okay, that's Friday week. Friday week, the 16th, from 5 p.m. to 9 p.m. It's a free event.
5: Free event.
4: Oh, no, did you say it's for young people? I can see why. So if they want to go into the draw for mm-hmm. this voucher, for mm-hmm. how much was it, the value of it again?
5: Oh, $100.
4: $100 mm-hmm. to go to JB Hi-Fi mm-hmm. and get what they mm-hmm. want. Okay, how do they register?
5: Oh, they just have to go on Eventbrite. So just search up Curtain After Dark, go into Eventbrite, and... they can just register.
4: Okay, they go into
5: free.
4: What first?
5: Eventbrite.
4: So they just type it in?
5: Yes.
4: Okay.
5: Yes. So www.eventbrite.com/curtainafterdark.
4: See, that makes a difference, the dash.
5: I see.
4: .com/
5: Curtain After Dark.
4: Curtain After Dark, okay. All right. Now, that's a good incentive.
5: Mm-hmm.
4: So they may not be listening at the moment. So if the parents or grandparents are listening,
5: yes,
4: tell
5: please,
4: them all about
5: tell
4: it.
5: Tell them all about
4: after,
5: it.
4: I hope they're writing all down this website there. That's good. Okay, so we know exactly where that is. Behind the library, there's loads of parking and lots of signage. And that is Friday the 16th, Friday week.
5: Correct,
4: okay,
5: yes.
4: Saturday, going into November, Astrofest.
5: Yes.
4: Big event, this one.
5: Yeah. So Curtain After Dark is, like you said, an event for young people. Astrofest is a free event for the whole family. So it's
4: perfect.
5: A free family event. It's happening on the 28th of November from 5 p.m. to 8 p.m.
4: And it is?
5: It is a celebration of astronomy and WA science. So you can expect space theme activities. There's going to be telescope observing, space domes, science shows, DJ, giveaways. Lots of things, for the families.
4: People here at Curtin University that are involved in this field,
5: mm-hmm.
4: they would be contributors to this.
5: Yes, the Faculty of Science and Engineering will be involved
4: in
5: this event.
4: Oh my gosh, so people can ask questions?
5: Absolutely, yes. There's going to be science shows, so there are going to be talks and questions that people can ask. So yeah, it'll be very interactive.
4: Oh, look, honestly, there's so much interest, isn't there, in the future of space travel and so forth.
5: Yeah, that's right.
4: So people, they just go off Kent Street again, get into the Curtin Stadium car park?
5: Correct. Yeah, this one is easier to find. So it's going to be at Curtin Stadium.
4: Okay.
5: And so from Kent Street, just turn, well, depending on where you're coming from, but yeah.
4: Left or right?
5: Yeah, left or right. And yeah. There'll be the car park behind the Curtin Stadium.
4: Exactly, and you can walk up to the stadium.
5: Correct,
4: so that's
5: correct.
4: That's very easy indeed.
5: Yes.
4: Okay, Geodesic Dome.
5: Yeah, so you were telling me about how there's a lot of people walking around campus to enjoy the space. This is one of the new space that we have just recently reimagined. The dome has been part of Curtin history since the 1970s, but we carefully reimagined it recently and we kept the unique geodesic structure. So it's very unique. It's kind of like a dome.
4: Like a dome?
5: Yeah.
4: Is it a glass dome?
5: It's not.
4: No.
5: Yeah, it's not.
4: Try to imagine it.
5: It's obviously, it's still metal, but we kind of refurbish it into an open air pavilion.
4: As you go in, it must be
5: quite
4: large, is it?
5: Yeah, yeah. We kind of trying to turn it into like an event space as well, so people can book the space, host an event in there, because it's very open. Like you can just go in there, enjoy
4: Great.
5: The space. So it's beautiful. And we kind of encourage people to also enjoy the garden, sit around the area. There's AV system that's embedded into the space as well, so they can just, relax.
4: Whereabouts would that be?
5: That's right next to the Curtin Stadium. So it's so convenient.
4: So and people can see it from the road, virtually.
5: And you can get GYG, or Guzmán y Gómez, the Mexican food, and grab it and eat
4: so you
5: while
4: have
5: you're
4: a
5: sitting around the area.
4: Oh, okay. So at the moment, is it finished? Is it there now?
5: The
4: dome.
5: Oh no, it's there. It's a structure.
4: Oh, it's already there. Okay.
5: Yeah, it's already there.
4: So people, do they need to be students to have events there, or is it the public?
5: To have events, maybe. Yeah, we haven't really figured that out. But anyone, everyone from the community.
4: What is in there that will invite people in? Is there seating, that sort of thing?
5: Ah, mm-hmm.
4: I get what you're saying.
5: Mm-hmm. Yeah, just to enjoy the space.
4: So if they're going to the other event that we mentioned, the Astro Fest, mm-hmm. people might like to eat in there.
5: Yeah, they can see it, yes.
4: Can they buy food there? Or they?
5: It's an empty space.
4: Empty, that's it.
5: At night, we have lights that
4: lighten
5: up. Yeah. So they can just see and enjoy it.
4: It's like Disneyland here.
5: I know.
4: At Curtin.
5: I know. That's why it's a mini city.
4: So if they were to find out more about the events that we've talked about, if they were to go to Eventbrite?
5: For Curtin After Dark, yes. But in general, we are on socials. So just go on socials and type in Explore Curtin.
4: Explore Curtin.
5: Yes.
4: Okay. That might be easier for a lot of people.
5: Yes. And we have all the details for all of our upcoming events.
4: Free events. Oh,
5: free events.
4: Wonderful that you do this for the public. You know, it really is wonderful.
5: Thank you.
4: And it's great to catch up with you. Thank you so much, Nesha. And
5: thanks,
4: to your
5: Jenny.
4: Lovely mum, Fifi. Okay.
5: Thank you.
4: See you next time.
5: See ya.

John English, great Australian performer in his time, Words Are Not Enough from 1978. And before that, Billy J. Kramer, Trains and Boats and Planes from 1965. 18 degrees outside at the moment. I hope you're having an okay sort of a day, and keep calm, everybody, if you aren't. Here are the Beach Boys.

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0: Johnny Nash there with The Halt Me Tight from 1968. And before that, we had Orleans with Still the One here on Curtin FM. Now, on the road, a crash has been reported. It's on the Kwinana Freeway southbound at Russell Road in Atwell at the moment. The vehicle at the moment is in the left emergency lane. Just be aware of that if you're approaching that area. The traffic is heavy on approach and allow for a very safe merge, if you will. 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It's 18.3 degrees.
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Good advice there from Bijoula Clark. If a day's going pretty bad for you, just don't give up. Today's the next one, isn't it? You never know what's going to happen. From 1968, and before that we had Paul McCartney and Wings with Goodnight Tonight, and to go to the news, his Fifth Dimension.

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2: Hello, I'm Lewis Donaldson. The opposition says it would pursue an AI deal with the United States as a priority and that Australia needs sovereign AI capability. Shadow Foreign Minister Ted O'Brien says Australia first needs early preferential access to American frontier models. Speaking to News 24, Mr. O'Brien says the country's AI stance isn't anti-China, but must be pro-Australia.
3: We need to think big, start small, scale fast. Thinking big is we need to have sovereign AI capability, not just for ourselves, but so that we can provide data hosting, AI applications and services to our region, to the Indo-Pacific, in particular Southeast Asia and the Pacific Island nations.
2: Shadow Minister of Defence James Patterson says importers of Australian fossil fuel exports should be held accountable for emissions, not Australia. It comes as the High Court ruled the approval of a Hunter Valley coal mine invalid on climate grounds, saying planning authorities are required to consider the emissions caused by burning fossil fuels overseas in approving fossil fuel projects. Speaking to the ABC, Mr. Patterson disagrees with the ruling. He says penalising Australian workers and companies is not right.
4: Is it sensible or reasonable for a company in Australia that mines coal or gas for that matter and exports that overseas to be held accountable and effectively liable for the emissions of that product when it is overseas and emitted by someone else? We don't think so. We think that the country that is responsible for using that resource should be held accountable for that emissions.
2: Human stem cells from Adelaide University's Centre for Cancer Biology have travelled to the edge of space and back as part of a mission for Australian cancer research. Laura Devoy reports.
5: The cells were launched on the 1st of October aboard a German Aerospace Centre rocket from the Esrange Space Centre in Sweden. The rocket reached approximately 300 kilometres above Earth. The cells were given at least 7 minutes of microgravity time before returning safely to Earth. Microgravity acts as a biological stressor and potentially exposes cellular responses that are difficult to observe under normal Earth conditions. Researchers will analyse the cells to investigate how they responded to microgravity and whether the changes could provide new insights into cancer progression and early detection.
2: Israelis have held memorial events overnight, 3 years on since the Hamas terror attack in Israel. Families have paid tribute to their loved ones at the sites where 1,200 people were killed, including at the Nova Dance Festival in southern Israel. 251 people were also taken hostage. Israel launched a military offensive in Gaza in response to the 2023 terror attack. The Hamas-run health ministry says more than 74,000 people have died. Rain is expected for South Australia, with mostly fine conditions elsewhere. The Bureau of Meteorology's David Croc has Friday's forecast.
6: Well, we'll see rain and thunderstorms across much of South Australia tomorrow and extending into neighbouring states and territories as well. So eastern WA to start with, through the southern parts of the Northern Territory and then into western parts of the eastern states later in the day as this cold front starts to move further east. A different story on the east coast where the weather will generally be fine and really pleasant for much of the population. Quite warm over Victoria and Tasmania with a ridge of high pressure in play here.
2: And to sport, Wallabies coach Les Kiss has named Brisbane junior Isaac Henry in the centres for the Bledisloe Cup test opener this weekend. Henry is the only change to the starting 15, which defeated the Springboks in Perth. The All Blacks host the Wallabies at Eden Park in Auckland on Saturday night.
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7: Well, it just dropped down a little, 17.3 degrees in town at the moment. Still cloudy out there. Tomorrow, shower or two and 19. On Saturday, 21 degrees and showers expected. A morning shower or two for Sunday and 19 degrees. Start of another week next week, 22 degrees on Monday. Then it's going to be a sunny day. Mostly sunny, bit of cloud about on Tuesday, 24 degrees. And Wednesday, 28 degrees and a sunny day. 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

Him and his pastor. Hope you're enjoying the music this afternoon. That was Hines, actually, and Tommy Rowe, Heather Honey from 1969. Before that, we did have Hines with The Beating of My Heart from 1965. We invite you to come along to the Curtin Radio Outside broadcast at the Affinity Village Open Day on Saturday, October the 17th. 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

and requesting to be smoothed with Smooth Me There. And before them, we had Jimmy Buffett with Pencil Thin Moustache from 1974. Well, spring fair time. It's going to be happening a lot in the near future. This is in the Swan Valley. You can head to the historic All Saints Church in Henley Brook. Saturday, this coming Saturday, October the 10th, for market stalls, Devonshire Teas, barbecues, there are cakes, plants, everything you could expect, crafts, children's fun and pre-loved treasures. Take the family along for some free fun. Herb Albert and the Tijuana Brass.

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4: Radio. Well, this is an amazing story. The book is called First of Her Kind, and Kabora Ali's journey is a powerful Australian success story. Nothing short of extraordinary, as a matter of fact. As an Afghan refugee, Kabora became the first woman of Afghan descent to serve in the Australian Army. Her and her family story is one of inspiring resilience and perseverance. I'm very pleased and proud to say she joins us right now. Kabora, very good afternoon to you.
5: Hi, thank you so much for having me today.
4: Look, it is such a story, and to put it into writing like this, is it something that you just felt you had to share with people to inspire, or is it just something that you just had to release for the sake of it?
5: I think I would want to release it in the hope that I would help one person who, you know, and says, maybe I can do it too. I'm just a normal, ordinary Australian trying to do my best, and I hope.
4: Okay, is there a chance you could move a little bit? Because Kabora, you're breaking up quite a bit at the moment, and your story is so, so incredible. Are you there now?
5: Yes, can you hear me fine?
4: Yeah, that's a little bit better. Thank you so much. I appreciate that. Look, we have to start from the beginning, I suppose. Sure. You came to Australia when you were one of seven children, big family. And how how old were you at the time?
5: I was nine at the time when I came to Australia.
4: Was it a bit scary as a young child?
5: Yes, definitely. Going through the process, I think it's naturally it's a massive change moving countries and having to start from zero as a family. And especially being young, you don't know what's going on. And I found it quite tough trying to adjust to the new life in Australia.
4: Well, yes, adjusting is one thing, but getting away from where you were, fleeing from the Taliban ruling in Afghanistan, and you settled in Pakistan first of all, did you?
5: Yes, as a family we did. When my dad migrated to Australia to seek asylum, so he can first find a safety before we came to Australia.
4: So just even adjusting to an Australian way of life, which is so completely different, going to school, settling in a home and feeling comfortable, I mean, did you have help at that time?
5: At that time we had the Migration Resource Centre in Australia, in Adelaide, who helped us settle. But after that, you're pretty much on your own, trying to make a living, trying to understand the education system. So not really, our parents didn't know, because they were trying to navigate everything themselves. So we had to kind of teach ourselves, to be honest.
4: Well, you've just gone on to do so much, haven't you? Can I ask you about, I don't know if it's your co-author or not, but Razia Ali?
5: Yes, Razia's my older sister.
4: Ah, right. So have you shared your story with her in the book?
5: Yes, we have a very strong sisters relationship, and we throughout the book articulated really well how our relationship has been, and she has been honestly the backbone of where I am today. She's been the one who's supported me and knows me inside out. So having her co-author write the book with me has just been incredible.
4: Going back to your story, obviously it took a long time to get settled, and so we're so lucky to have had you here because you've gone on to do so much for the country. At the age of 18, and against your parents' wishes, you applied and were successful in joining the Australian Army.
5: Yes. We are really fortunate and lucky to call Australia home, and I had the privilege of, you know, being able to give be given the opportunity to serve, and firstly starting off in the Australian Air Force, in the Australian Army, and 10 years down the line I'm still serving, and I feel honoured to give back to our country.
4: Well, you eventually went to, in 2022, wasn't really that long ago, you transferred to the Australian Air Force. What brought that upon you?
5: I always wanted to understand how, you know, our Army, Air Force and Navy work as a tri-service to provide our country the security and safety, and be able to defend our country in times of conflict. So now I have a, you know, dual experience in both Army and Air Force, and it helps me to have better perspective, and also helps me to better guide my personnel when they reach out for help and assistance, when pretty much that's my main role, which is providing welfare and helping people throughout their career. So I'm a better position to help others.
4: Yes, I can understand completely, Kimora, coming from where you did, of course, and living under that awful threat of the Taliban at the time, and coming to Australia, but not only just adjusting, but eventually loving the peace that we have here. We're very thankful for that. And so that you are just making everyone else aware without frightening anybody, but your experience is being shared with everybody in this book.
5: Yeah, I haven't left anything out. My vulnerable times, my weak times have, honestly, it's out there in the pages, and I hope through those pages that people find strength, because I just want to humanize, you know, what people who get up to serve our country, they're doing their best and they'll sacrifice a lot on a daily basis to be able to protect our country.
4: Well, because of what you've done, and your story, of course, rings very deeply with everybody, you had a lot of media attention, didn't you?
5: Yes, yeah. Throughout my career, I've had.
4: So what about the SBS documentary and other media coverage? How involved were you in all of that?
5: I was pretty involved. That was, you know, at the commencement of my career, and pretty much, you know, Defence gave me that opportunity to be the person who says yes or no to media upon their approval. And I was heavily involved in the recording process, interview process, and that was a massive news headline, which I wasn't expecting. Of course, the response from the Australian public was quite incredible.
4: What was your role in the Air Force, for example?
5: My current role is a personnel capability officer. So pretty much I sum it up as in simple terms, looking after our people, making sure everything's in accordance with policy, and looking after our people, which is our biggest asset.
4: So what about your life now here in Australia, apart from your career? Do you feel comfortable? Have you got a lot of Australian friends? Have they taught you our terrible slang words and all that sort of thing?
5: I feel incredibly comfortable, and I feel I've finally found my feet, because it's taken so many years of hard work, and the people I've interacted across my service career and outside of defence, it's such a privilege to come across so many diverse city of people in Australia, because our country is made up of so many cultures, and I feel privileged, and I 100% I feel very comfortable, and yes, I have picked up those slang.
4: Well, good on you.
5: Long way.
4: And, you know, because of what you've done and sharing your word out there, you've won a lot of awards. You were named UNICEF Australian Young Ambassador, Enlisted Aviator of the Year. In what way were you? Have you been being a pilot as well?
5: Sorry, I didn't catch that.
4: Enlisted Aviator of the Year.
5: Mm-hmm.
4: Were you flying aircraft?
5: No. Those award is given to corporals and below enlisted members, so across Air Force. So you can be across any job, but no, I don't fly a plane.
4: I know. I was reading that and I thought, my gosh, this girl's done everything.
5: Unfortunately, that's something I am getting into. But no, it was for my my role at the time. I was a personnel capability specialist, so I got that award for that, and that's. It can be to anyone in any role.
4: Well, I haven't finished yet. You also had Women of the Year in the Adelaide Advertiser and the Sunday Mail Sky City Awards. And at the end of 2024, you graduated with a master's degree in strategic people management from the University of New South Wales. Goodness gracious me. We're so glad you came here.
5: I'm so lucky to be here.
4: Okay, well, what next? I mean, you've covered so much, haven't you, really, so far?
5: Yeah, no, I feel honestly, if anything, like, I feel so grateful because a country like Australia, you have everything at your, every opportunity here, and it's a matter of people seizing and taking up those opportunities, and I feel grateful that I have had that support throughout my service and you know, outside from UNICEF and all those awards. I think they're a big responsibility for me. Most importantly, they put a lot of pressure to continue doing well, and I hope I continue to make people proud.
4: You see, the whole thing is your story is just so inspiring for so many people, maybe by migrants that have just found their way here and they're feeling a little bit lost. How do you think you got yourself motivated as much as you did? And what would you, is there anything you would say to people, you know, what can, you can make your life so wonderful here in this country?
5: I would say, like, I want people to look at my story as just an ordinary Australian trying to do their best, because I'm not naturally gifted. I'm just put in the work hard, stay consistent, and at the end of the day, it will pay off. It is not easy starting life in a new country, but trust me, it will be worth it when you have put in the work, and don't give up. There is always hope that better days will come ahead.
4: So back in your country of birth, have you been back there ever since, in a sense?
5: No, unfortunately, I can't go back due to, you know, safety reasons.
4: I understand.
5: You are aware, yeah.
4: Okay, well, maybe there should be a film made about you as well now.
5: Maybe that could be on the list next.
4: I would not be surprised. I really wouldn't, as an inspiration. Congratulations to you and your sister and your family for making your home here in Australia. That was a great decision, and we are the winners of that.
5: Oh, thank you so much. Thank you so much for having me and talking about my story today.
4: And the book is called?
5: First of Her Kind.
4: First of Her Kind, and it's available out there right now. Thank you so much. It was lovely to speak to you, Kabora.
5: Likewise. Thank you.
4: Thank you. Kabora Ali and Razia Ali, the book is called First of Her Kind.

From 1970, Brooke Benton there, just wants to go home. Don't make it make you want to go home. I think when you're on holidays, you're away for too long. That's all you want to do sometimes. And before that, Cliff Richard and the Shadows with Blue Turns to Grey. Let's have a listen to the Turtles.

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Thanks there. Getting down the end of a dead end street once again from 1966. We've all done that in the past, haven't we? Lobo, I'd love you to want me. And here is Jimmy Jones.

0: That's what we all need.
1: Good timing. Jimmy Jones there, 1960. Thanks for your company on this Thursday. Jamie McAndrew will be stepping in tomorrow. I'll be actually going to the funeral of my dear late friend Gary Carvolth. And everyone remembers how wonderful he was and how much fun we had for many, many years together as a team on 6PR. He got away with murder, that man. I can tell you, he really did. And the afternoon program is sponsored by the Over 55s Lifestyle Community, Lakeside by Temin. You can enjoy the country charm, the wide open spaces and countless facilities. Thank you very much, Deb, for working on the phone today, and for Sue for helping putting the program together. It's always fantastic. And remember, the music will continue after the 3 o'clock news, 24 hours a day here on Curtin anyway. Traffic signals are flashing yellow, Hodges Drive and Mitchell Freeway intersection in Joondalup. Be aware of that, if you will. They're asking you to please slow down and give way to your right. Have a lovely evening, everyone. Bye for now.
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2: Hello, I'm Lewis Donaldson. The opposition leader has dismissed concerns from rideshare companies that the Coalition's migration policy would increase prices and wait times. The Coalition earlier this week unveiled its plan, which included driving down net overseas migration to 100,000 for 2 years. Assistant Minister for Customs Julian Hill says economic impacts can't be avoided through the Coalition's plan.
3: The wheels are clearly falling off. They're making it up as they go along. They've now admitted, contradicting what Angus Taylor said at the start of the week, that they haven't modelled their policy. They don't know the economic impacts. Only in the Coalition's magic maths world could you take hundreds of thousands of workers who pay tax in the economy, get rid of them and pretend it has no fiscal impact. They've admitted they didn't get the PBO to model at all and they won't release the modelling they have.
2: The opposition says it would pursue an AI deal with the US as a priority and that Australia needs sovereign AI capability. Shadow Foreign Minister Ted O'Brien says Australia first needs early preferential access to American frontier models. Speaking to News 24, Mr. Ted O'Brien says Australia must act in its best interests.
4: We have vulnerable systems in Australia, systems that might run our electricity grid, our wastewater plants, our hospitals, all of these digitally enabled systems in Australia. They are vulnerable to powerful artificial intelligence. So what do we need to do in Australia to protect ourselves? What we need is the best AI on the market.
2: A new elite police unit will shortly be deployed on the streets of Sydney. Officers of the Armed Response Command are in the final stages of training. The ARC will take over from Operation Shelter when it is fully deployed, which was formed in response to heightened community tension following the October 7 Hamas terror attack in Israel in 2023. They'll be positioned near public buildings and places of worship and at mass gatherings. New South Wales Police Commissioner Mal Lennon says the special officers will be a deterrence to those who want to commit harm.
5: The Armed Response Command is not only about making sure the community is safe, it's also about making sure they feel safe. I want to make sure that there is a visible presence for the community to see.
2: Solar Citizens has welcomed Energy Minister Chris Bowen's decision to make Australia the first country to endorse the Global Rooftop Solar Declaration. Mr. Bowen, who is the president of negotiations for the pre-COP31 summit, endorsed the declaration in Fiji today. The declaration is a plan to double the number of homes with rooftop solar by 2030. Speaking to National Radio News from the conference, Solar Citizens CEO Heidi Lee Douglas says it will provide more secure and affordable electricity.
6: Australians are world leaders in rooftop solar and batteries. So Minister Bowen today stepped up to lead this 300 million solar homes rooftop solar declaration and helped to share the knowledge that Australians have with communities around the world to share the benefits of rooftop solar, which include cost of living and carbon emission reductions.
2: Overseas, the French government is pausing the use of stun grenades in its policing of student protests. It comes after a 15-year-old boy's hand was blown off during a clash with riot police earlier this week. And Singapore has been shrouded in smoke from fires burning in Indonesia. It's one of the worst wildfire seasons for the country, with around 1 million hectares burned so far this year. And to sport, South Australia opening batter Jake Weatherald has been subbed out of the opening Sheffield Shield round against Victoria after suffering a concussion. Weatherald suffered delayed symptoms after he crashed into the picket fence while chasing the ball yesterday. He's been dropped from the Australia Test team, which is about to start a three-match series in South Africa tomorrow.
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8: Tomorrow will be cloudy with the high chance of showers. Winds will be southwesterly at 15 to 20 kilometres an hour, tending westerly at 20 to 30 kilometres an hour in the early morning, then becoming light in the late evening. We're expecting a minimum overnight of 12, a maximum tomorrow of 20. Saturday showers and 21, Sunday a morning shower or 2 and 19. For Monday, mostly sunny and 22. Currently in town, it's 19. Over on Rotten, it's 16.8. And down in Mandurah, it's 16.
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0: The boss's daughter. This one to stay away from. Jean Pitney, The Boss's Daughter. And before that, Joe South with his first single to chart outside the US. And it won him 2 Grammy Awards. That was The Games People Play. Good afternoon. Welcome to Drive with Ray Finn. Many thanks for joining us today. And Drive is sponsored by the Mantra Boat, Caravan, 4-Wheel Drive and Camping Show. It's on from October 9th to the 11th at Rushton Park. Get your tickets at mantra.show. Many thanks to Jenny for the afternoon program. Jamie McCanty joins you for afternoons tomorrow. Margaret's taking care of prisoners in the producer's booth today, and the phone number out there, 9484 1927. Or if you wish, you can send an email to studio@curtainfm.com.au. Some traffic information for you. We have a breakdown. It's northbound on the Mitchell Freeway after Warwick Road in Duncraig. The vehicle is in the left emergency lane and causing no delays to traffic at the moment. So that was northbound on the Mitchell Freeway after Warwick Road in Duncraig. The vehicle is in the left emergency lane. And we still have that crash southbound on the Kwinana Freeway at Russell Road in Atwell. The vehicles are in the left emergency lane and traffic is heavy on approach. It's 13 minutes past 3.
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0: The album version of that song runs almost 7 minutes. That was Daddy Cool and Hi Honey Ho. Before that, Fleetwood Mac with the song's composer Christine McVie providing the lead vocal on Over My Head, which Margaret would like to put her name to. And first up at Main Roads, WA Today, it's good afternoon to Tony.
1: Good afternoon, Ray. There has been a breakdown on the Grey Farmer Freeway heading westbound after Victoria Park Drive in the Burswood. The left emergency lane is blocked there and the motorist is changing a tyre. There's no major traffic delays, but please slow down and proceed with caution. And a breakdown in Duncraig, that's heading northbound on the Mitchell Freeway after Warwick Road. The vehicle is in the left emergency lane with no traffic delays, but again, please slow down and proceed with caution if you're heading that way. And finally, a crash does remain on the Kwinana Freeway southbound at Russell Road in Atwell. The vehicles are in the left emergency lane and traffic is heavy on the approach. Drive safely, and that's the latest from Main Roads.
0: Thanks, Tony. We'll do it again in around half an hour.
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from his album A Swinging Safari. That was Bert Kampert and Skokie Ann. And before that, Elvis and Just Tell Her Jim Said Hello. Now, add a little art to your October. Alfred Cove Art Society presents the New Era exhibition at Canning Bridge Community Space in Mount Pleasant. It's on from tomorrow through to the 19th. Discover wonderful local art, and it's open daily from 10 till 4. Call 0434 881 474. Now, this song earned him his last gold record. Conway Twitty and the Slow Hand.

0: That was the first of three singles from their album The Hunter. That was Blondie and the Island of Lost Souls. Now, they do a breakdown westbound on the Graham Farmer Freeway after Victoria Park Drive in Burswood. That has been cleared. Now, this was released as the flip side of his hit, Houston. The King of Cool, Dean Martin, is just bumming around.
1: Got an old slouch hat

0: That was the last single recorded for their Rubber Soul album. They were the Beatles and Girl. And many thanks to Michelle of Beldivis for taking the time to call. Nice to know you're enjoying the music, Michelle. It's 19 minutes to 4.
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5: Good

0: That was their first single to top our national chart. That was Olivia Newton-John and The Banks of the Ohio. And once again, in Main Roads, WA, it's good afternoon to Tony.
1: Good afternoon, Ray. There has been a crash on Roe Highway westbound, exit to Nicholson Road in Thornlie. The left lane is blocked and traffic is slow on the approach. Caution is advised, and a breakdown Mitchell Freeway northbound after Warwick Road in Duncraig. The vehicle is in the left emergency lane with no traffic delays, but please slow down and proceed with caution. And a crash in Atwell, that's heading southbound on the Kwinana Freeway at Russell Road. The vehicles are in the left emergency lane and traffic is quite heavy on the approach. Drive safely, and that's the latest from Main Roads.
0: Thanks very much, Tony. We'll do it again at a little after 4:15.
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0: with drummer Jerry Palsy providing the lead vocal. They were the Four Seasons in December 1963. Oh, what a night. 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

That was written by Doug Kershaw. That was Bobby Gentry and the Louisiana Man. And before that, the Dave Clark Five with the title song for their 1965 movie, Catch Us If You Can. Now, that earlier breakdown on the Roe Highway, the westbound exit to Nicholson Road in Thornley, that has been cleared, and traffic flow through there returning to normal for this hour of the day. Neil Diamond with the self-penned Longfellow Serenade.

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2: Hello, I'm Lewis Donaldson. The opposition leader has called on the Albanese government to scrap the ban on credit card surcharges. Small business owners have expressed anger over the ban, saying they're being forced to absorb the cost or pass it on to customers. The ATO met with small business owners yesterday after it decided to stop accepting credit card payments following the ban on credit card surcharges. Angus Taylor says the policy should be reversed.
3: Get rid of the ban. Axe the ban that they've put on the ability of small businesses to pay tax with their credit cards. You know why they're doing it? Because they don't want to pay the surcharge. And yet, in the last couple of days, they've said to small businesses, you've got to absorb the surcharges. The hypocrisy of this government knows no bounds.
2: Climate Change Minister Chris Bowen has thanked the nations who've committed to the Pacific's Resilience Fund. Minister Bowen has spoken on the final day of the Australian-led pre-COP event in Fiji today.
4: We accept and understand that for countries like the Netherlands and Denmark and Ireland, United Kingdom, the Pacific is not front and centre like it is for Australia, but nevertheless they've turned up here and made that strong commitment because of pre-COP.
2: 14 leaders attended the four-day event, including just two non-Pacific heads of state. The Australian government had promised to bring the world's leaders to the Pacific. The gathering was designed to shape the agenda for next month's UN climate conference in Turkey. Prominent fitness influencer and reality TV personality Sam Wood has been denied bail on domestic violence charges. Wood today appeared at the Maroochydore Magistrates Court via video link. Police allege Mr. Wood became involved in a family argument in Noosa last week before he assaulted and choked his wife. Mr. Wood has been remanded in custody until November 23. A US citizen who survived an execution attempt last week has a long road to recovery, according to her attorney. 50-year-old Krista Pike survived two failed lethal injections. She was sentenced to death in 1996 over the torture and murder of her classmate. Pike's attorney, Randy Spivey, says she awoke angry and confused.
5: It was our understanding that Krista was brain dead and that life support would be removed the next day. But on Tuesday, to the shock of everyone, including me, including her team, and including the medical team, Krista woke up and began talking. I do not have an explanation for what happened between Monday night and Tuesday morning.
2: And in Perth, a councillor has joined the fight to save the local post office from closure. Innaloo Post Office is due to shut its doors later this month. Perth Now is reporting Australia Post says declining visits and sustained financial losses have made the store unviable. City of Stirling councillor Elizabeth Ree is seeking council support to lobby Australia Post and federal government ministers to keep the post office open. Rain is expected for South Australia with mostly fine conditions elsewhere. The Bureau of Meteorology's David Croc has Friday's forecast.
6: Well, we'll see rain and thunderstorms across much of South Australia tomorrow and extending into neighbouring states and territories as well. So eastern WA to start with, through the southern parts of the Northern Territory and then into western parts of the eastern states later in the day as this cold front starts to move further east. A different story on the east coast where the weather will generally be fine and really pleasant for much of the population. Quite warm over Victoria and Tasmania with a ridge of high pressure in play here.
2: 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Support categories were on track at Mount Panorama, kicking off the 4 days of racing. Qualifying will take place tomorrow. The top 10 shootout will be on Saturday afternoon before the great race on Sunday.
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10: Tomorrow will be cloudy with a high chance of showers. Winds will be southwesterly at 15 to 20 kilometres an hour, tending westerly at 20 to 30 kilometres an hour in the early morning, then becoming light in the late evening. We're expecting a minimum overnight of 12, maximum tomorrow of 20. Saturday showers and 21 for Sunday, a morning shower or 2 and 19. For Monday, mostly sunny and 22. Currently in town, 17.4. Over on Rotten is 16.7. Down in Mandurah, it's 15.

0: better.
1: From his debut album. That's Gilbert O'Sullivan and Matrimony. Now, that earlier breakdown northbound on the Mitchell Freeway after Warwick Road in Duncraig, that has been cleared. It's 9 minutes past four.
2: Do you, or does someone you know, suffer from migraines? Researchers at Curtin University are investigating a new intervention that may provide pain relief in individuals with migraines. They are currently looking for individuals aged 18 and above who have a confirmed diagnosis of migraine to take part in the study. If you would like more information, please email calmstudy@curtin.edu.au.

0: with drummer Mickey Dolenz providing the lead vocal. They were the Monkees and I'm a Believer. And before that, the Rolling Stones, The Little Red Rooster. And this time around at Main Road is W8's. Good afternoon to Kyle.
1: Good afternoon, Ray. There has been a crash on Kwinana Freeway heading southbound at Russell Road. Vehicle in the left emergency lane and the traffic is heavy on approach. Looking at the freeway, heading northbound is busy at Thomas Road to Anctil Road, Millpoint Road to Hay Street, Breed Highway to Warwick Road, and Ocean Reef Road to Shenton Avenue. And southbound slow at Loftus Street to Millpoint Road, Mount Henry Bridge, Roe Highway, and Billy Drive to Anctil Road. Drive safely and isolate some main roads.
0: Thanks very much, Kyle. We'll do it again at around 4:45.
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0: That's been 24 weeks in our chart, peaked at number one. That was Smokey and O'Carroll, which Ron in Midland would like to put his name to for his friend Carol, who's not feeling the best at the moment. So do get well, Carol. You'll always find your music memories right here on Curtain FM 100.1. It's 20 minutes past four.
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0: The quizzes are members only, and you can't have won a prize in the past 28 days, and you will need your membership number. Now, last year he played Mike in Song Sung Blue. In 2017, he was P.T. Barnum in The Greatest Showman, and in 2015, he played Bronson Peary in Eddie the Eagle. Who is he? Call Margaret now on 9484 1927. Last year, he played Mike in Song Sung Blue. In 2017, he was P.T. Barnum in The Greatest Showman, and in 2015, he played Bronson Peary in Eddie the Eagle. And a bonus clue, the Wolverine. Who is he? Call Margaret now on 9484 1927.

0: That was recorded in 1972, but not released as a single until 1974. They were the Carpenters, and I Wouldn't Last a Day Without You. And first up today is Good Afternoon to Michelle.
1: Oh, hello. How are you today, Ray?
0: Excellent. It's almost the weekend, Michelle. Yourself?
1: I'm very well, thank you. Were you by yourself yesterday afternoon?
0: Yes. The producer yesterday, Judy, needed to leave early.
1: Oh, that's why I couldn't get a hold of you, because I was trying to ring to tell you how much I was enjoying the music then as well.
0: That's very, very kind of you.
1: I always enjoy your program. You always have the best songs.
0: Thank you, Michelle. Do spread the word.
1: I do.
0: Who are we looking for today, Michelle?
1: I think it's probably Hugh Jackman.
0: It is Hugh Jackman. You can take yourself off to a Lunar Cinema sometime in the very near future.
1: Thank you very much. Thank you, Ray.
0: Well done. I'll put you back to Margaret. She'll confirm your details and get that double pass in the mail in the very near future. Commiserations to Lynn, Robin and Chris. No doubt they also knew we were looking for Hugh Jackman.

was the third of three consecutive number ones for him in the US. That was Gordon Lightfoot and Rainy Day People. Now, we have a medical episode that's eastbound on the Graham Farmer Freeway at East Parade in East Perth. The left emergency lane there has been closed by incident response. There's an ambulance on site and traffic is slow on approach. So it's a medical episode eastbound on the Graham Farmer Freeway at East Parade in East Perth. The left emergency lane there has been closed by incident response. A breakdown, that's on the Mitchell Freeway at the southbound entry from Arundel Road in Stirling. The left turn lane there is partially blocked, causing no delays to traffic at the moment. So that's a breakdown on the Mitchell Freeway at the southbound entry from Arundel Road in Stirling. And another breakdown, this one is southbound on the Roe Highway before Great Eastern Highway bypass in Hazelmere. The right lane there is blocked and traffic is slow on approach. That was southbound on the Roe Highway before the Great Eastern Highway bypass in Hazelmere. The right lane there is blocked.

0: That was their only single to chart here. That was Thunderclap Newman and There's Something in the Air. Curtain FM 100.1, where every song we play is somebody's favourite. It's 19 minutes to 5.
1: The final decision on the timing of D-Day will be mine, and mine alone.
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0: With Stephen Stills on guitar and harmony vocals, that was Neil Young and Long May You Run. And once again at Main Roads WA, it's good afternoon to Kyle.
1: Good afternoon, Ray. There has been a serious crash on High Street heading eastbound at Stirling Highway. Right lane is blocked and the traffic is heavy on approach. And a track breakdown on Tonkin Highway heading southbound at Brantford Road. Right turn lane is blocked and the traffic is also heavy. Also, a medical episode on Palmer Freeway heading eastbound at East Parade in East Perth. Left emergency lane is closed and the traffic is slow on approach. Drive safely and as late as Main Roads.
0: Thanks very much, Kyle. We'll do it again at around 5:15.
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from their album A Golden Hour of Jackie Trent and Tony Hatch. That was Everything in the Garden. And before that, The Searchers' Take It or Leave It, which was written by Mick Jagger and Keith Richards. Now, this is Jim Croce with his debut single, You Don't Mess Around with Jim.

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2: Hello, I'm Lewis Donaldson. The opposition leader has called on the Albanese government to scrap the ban on credit card surcharges. Small business owners have expressed anger over the ban, saying they're being forced to absorb the cost or pass it on to customers. The ATO met with small business owners yesterday after it decided to stop accepting credit card payments following the ban on credit card surcharges. Angus Taylor says the policy should be reversed.
3: Get rid of the ban. Axe the ban that they've put on the ability of small businesses to pay tax with their credit cards. You know why they're doing it? Because they don't want to pay the surcharge. And yet, in the last couple of days, they've said to small businesses, you've got to absorb the surcharges. The hypocrisy of this government knows no bounds.
2: Climate Change Minister Chris Bowen has thanked the nations who've committed to the Pacific's Resilience Fund. Minister Bowen has spoken on the final day of the Australian-led pre-COP event in Fiji today.
4: We accept and understand that for countries like the Netherlands and Denmark and Ireland, United Kingdom, the Pacific is not front and centre like it is for Australia, but nevertheless they've turned up here and made that strong commitment because of pre-COP.
2: 14 leaders attended the four-day event, including just two non-Pacific heads of state. The Australian government had promised to bring the world's leaders to the Pacific. The gathering was designed to shape the agenda for next month's UN climate conference in Turkey. Prominent fitness influencer and reality TV personality Sam Wood has been denied bail on domestic violence charges. Wood today appeared at the Maroochydore Magistrates Court via video link. Police allege Mr. Wood became involved in a family argument in Noosa last week before he assaulted and choked his wife. Mr. Wood has been remanded in custody until November 23. A US citizen who survived an execution attempt last week has a long road to recovery, according to her attorney. 50-year-old Krista Pike survived two failed lethal injections. She was sentenced to death in 1996 over the torture and murder of her classmate. Pike's attorney, Randy Spivey, says she awoke angry and confused.
5: It was our understanding that Krista was brain dead and that life support would be removed the next day. But on Tuesday, to the shock of everyone, including me, including her team, and including the medical team, Krista woke up and began talking. I do not have an explanation for what happened between Monday night and Tuesday morning.
2: And in Perth, a councillor has joined the fight to save the local post office from closure. Innaloo Post Office is due to shut its doors later this month. Perth Now is reporting Australia Post says declining visits and sustained financial losses have made the store unviable. City of Stirling councillor Elizabeth Ree is seeking council support to lobby Australia Post and federal government ministers to keep the post office open. Rain is expected for South Australia with mostly fine conditions elsewhere. The Bureau of Meteorology's David Crock has Friday's forecast.
6: Well, we'll see rain and thunderstorms across much of South Australia tomorrow and extending into neighbouring states and territories as well. So eastern WA to start with, through the southern parts of the Northern Territory and then into western parts of the eastern states later in the day as this cold front starts to move further east. A different story on the east coast where the weather will generally be fine and really pleasant for much of the population. Quite warm over Victoria and Tasmania with a ridge of high pressure in play here.
2: To sport, the Bathurst 1000 officially got underway today. Support categories were on track at Mount Panorama, kicking off the 4 days of racing. Qualifying will take place tomorrow. The top 10 shootout will be on Saturday afternoon before the great race on Sunday.
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8: The forecast for the remainder of today, showers. Tomorrow will be cloudy with a high chance of showers. Winds will be southwesterly at 15 to 20 kilometres an hour, tending westerly at 20 to 30 kilometres an hour in the early morning, then becoming light in the late evening. We're expecting a minimum overnight of 12, a maximum tomorrow of 20. For Saturday, showers and 21. Sunday, a morning shower or two and 19. For Monday, mostly sunny and 22. Currently in town, 17.2. Over on Rottnest, 15.7. Down in Mandurah, it's 16.

0: from his album of the same name. It's Joe Dolan and a good-looking woman. Now, we have a crash northbound on the Tonkin Highway after Morley Drive in Morley. The vehicles are in the right emergency lane. Towing services are on site. And, of course, traffic is slow on approach. So that's a crash northbound on the Tonkin Highway after Morley Drive in Morley. The vehicles are in the right emergency lane. Birthday time, if it's your birthday today, many happy returns from everyone here at Curtin FM. 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Ron Baker in Ellenbrook, Dorothy Mail in Dianella, Pauline McCarthy in Rivervale, Graham Emery in Midland, James Levy in Kelmscott, Elaine Weskin in Butler, Glenys Robbins Ward in Canningvale, Philip Goodson in Narrumbeen, Arno Desmalin in Bentley, Pauline Matthews in Cavisham, Sharon Parker in Kingsley, Peter Brown in Greenfields, Lucille Rogers in Parmelia, and Janet Dunlop in Bibra Lake. And once again, many happy returns, and we do trust you've all had a great day. It's 5:10. At 6 tonight, Peter Dyball joins you and he'll take you through until 9.
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0: from September of 1965. That was Roy Orbison and Ride Away. And before that, Michelle Lee with her only single to chart here, L. David Sloan. And this time around at Main Roads, WA, good afternoon to Sove.
1: Oh, hello, Ray. There's a few things on the cards this afternoon, unfortunately. There's a crash Tonkin Highway northbound after Morley Drive in Morley. Vehicles are in the right emergency lane. Towing services are on site. Traffic is slow on approach. A crash Leach Highway eastbound at Kwinana Freeway in Brentwood. Traffic is reduced to a single lane. Ambulance and DFS are on site and traffic is heavy on approach. A truck breakdown Tonkin Highway southbound at Ranford Road in Champion Lakes. The right turning lane is blocked and traffic is heavy on approach. A serious crash High Street eastbound at Stirling Highway in Fremantle. The right lane is blocked and ambulance is on site there. A medical episode, Graham Farmer Freeway eastbound at East Parade in East Perth. The left emergency lane has been closed by incident response and an ambulance is on site. Please drive safely. That's the latest from Main Roads.
0: Thanks very much, Sophie. We'll check in for a final update in around 20 minutes. And thanks to Glenn of East Fremantle for calling about the crash in Brentwood.
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0: That's Sammy Smith with the Kris Kristofferson's Help Me Make It Through the Night. Now, that earlier medical episode eastbound on the Graham Farmer Freeway at East Parade in East Perth, that has been cleared, but traffic remains slow on approach. Curtin FM 100.1, where you find music from the 60s through to the 80s. It's 20 minutes past five.
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That's Bobby Darin and Treat My Baby Good. And before that, Rick Nelson and Poor Little Fool, which was written by Sharon Sheely when she was just 15. Now keep on chugging towards Railfest 2026. Head to the Railway Museum in Bassendean on Sunday, October 11 for steam train rides, miniature railways, models, railway stalls and plenty to eat. Book through, try booking. Now this was nominated for 2 Grammy Awards, winning 1, Bruce Springsteen and Girls in Their Summer Clothes.

0: That's Tina Arena and Sorrento Moon. And once again in Main Roads, WA, it's good afternoon to Soph.
1: Oh, hello, Ray. There's still a lot on the cards this evening, unfortunately. We have a crash, Tonkin Highway northbound after Morley Drive in Morley. The right lane has been closed by incident response and towing services are on site there. There's a crash, Leach Highway eastbound at Kwinana Freeway in Brentwood. Traffic is reduced to a single lane. Ambulance and DFS are on site and traffic is heavy on approach. There's a truck breakdown, Tonkin Highway southbound at Ranford Road in Champion Lakes. The right turning lane is blocked and traffic is also heavy there. And a serious crash, High Street eastbound at Stirling Highway in Fremantle. The right lane is blocked and ambulance on site. Please drive safely. That's the latest from Main Roads.
0: Thanks very much, Soph. You and the team have a great night and we'll do it all again tomorrow.
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0: That was used as the theme for her TV series. That's Cilla Black and Step Inside, Love. And before that, Scott Walker with his last solo single to make the charts, The Lights of Cincinnati. It's 19 minutes to 6.
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4: Getting

Bette Midler from her self-titled album, She's in the Mood. Now, that earlier serious crash, eastbound on High Street at Stirling Street, or Stirling Highway, in Fremantle, that has been cleared, but traffic remains heavy on approach. Peter and Gordon, Lady Godiva.

0: Understood.
1: They fell in love with that song as soon as they heard it. They were the Animals and Don't Let Me Be Misunderstood. Now, that earlier crash northbound on Tonkin Highway after Morley Drive in Morley, that has been cleared, but traffic remains slow on approach. It's 10 minutes to 6.
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was Labby Siffrey and It Must Be Love. Well, it's time for me to go. I'll be back tomorrow afternoon at 3. Thank you very much for joining us today. 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Get your tickets at mandurah.show. Peter Diebold next. He'll take you through until 9 when Gordon G will be in to keep you company through until midnight. Many thanks to Margaret for taking care of business in the producer's booth. I'm going to leave you with Boz Skaggs and The Lowdown. Have a great night. Stay safe. Stay well. We'll see you tomorrow.

Deep in the eyes of a New York woman. Tongue-tied already. That's BJ Thomas. Good evening, everyone. It's Peter Dybul here on Curtain Radio. Great to be with you. I hope you're all well. Thank you very much to Ray Finn and Margaret for getting us through until 6 o'clock. I'm with you here until 9 p.m. tonight. Greg is on the desk. Thank you for being there, Greg. We've got a great lineup of music tonight. Probably in the first hour, Little River Band, David Bowie, Stevie Wonder, Elton John, Queen, James Taylor, Billy Joel, just to name a few. There is a bit of action on the roads out there this afternoon, folks. So if you are on the road, if you're driving home from work or from A to B, please be careful out there. It's a bit wet, it's a bit slippery, and it's just getting dark. It's at that terrible time of day. I'll bring you the updates as they come to hand from main roads, but yeah, please be careful. Let's get on with the lineup. One here from Linda Ronstadt, Tumblin' Dice.

0: Well, Linda Ronstadt there with the Stones classic Tumbling Dice. Now, if you would like a shout out tonight or to dedicate a song to somebody special, please give Greg a call. He is on the desk waiting for your call. That would be on 9484 1927, or you could email us studio@curtainfm.com.au. Coming up after the break, an Australian group, Stylus.
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World of Make Believe. That was Stylus. Now, they were described as a blue-eyed soul group from Australia in 1975 when they had that song. Interestingly, they were the only Australian act to be released by Motown Records out of the US, and that was their really major claim to fame. Now, our next song is an Elvis song, and that's for Ronnie of Midland. He always loves the Elvis songs. But there's some interesting fun facts behind that one as well. Now, the writer of this song, his name was Otis Blackwell, and he was more than happy at the time to give Elvis 50% of the royalties and a co-writing credit to Presley, and that was to make sure that the hottest new singer around town covered it. So he was very happy to do that. But the unfortunate story behind it is he had already sold the song for, guess how much? $25. So here it is for Ronnie of Midland, Don't Be Cruel, Elvis Presley. You know I can't be found sitting home all alone.

0: Goodbye, Charlie. That's Bobby Darin from 1964. Like I was saying before, if you'd like a shout out or to dedicate a song to somebody special, give Greg a call on our desk tonight, 94841927, or email studio@curtainfm.com.au. Right now in Perth, it is just over 15 degrees. And in Mandurah and Rottnest, it's just under 14 degrees. A little bit breezy out there as well, and certainly some precipitation happening around town. Although there was a cloudburst just as I was arriving at the studio this afternoon, and then 5 minutes later it was blue sky. So go work it out. It's four seasons in one day, but there we are. It is 20 minutes past six. I'm Peter Dyball. You're listening to Curtain Radio.
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Diana Ross and Upside Down. I can remember roller skating to that one in the early 1980s. Well, talking about upside down, things are a bit upside down on the roads today. There are emergency works. Stock Road southbound at Boone Street in Willoughby. The left lane is blocked and the speed is reduced to 40 kilometres per hour. Main Roads WA are asking drivers please to drive with caution. There's also a breakdown, Tonkin Highway northbound before Reed Highway at Naranda. The right emergency lane is blocked. There are no traffic delays, but please be aware of that. Tonkin Highway northbound before Reed Highway in Naranda, but please drive safely there. Now, small trees, a big anniversary. The Bonsai Society of WA celebrates 50 years with a spectacular exhibition. 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Now, what we've got is a Beatles song, and John Lennon said this was his first attempt at a proper ballad. From their Hard Day's Night album, If I Fell. If I-

0: What a shade of pale. Now, just remember, if you'd like a shout-out tonight, give Greg a call, 94841927, and I'll say good day to you live on air. Coming up after the break, we have a little bit of 10cc and a little river band.
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the Little River Band there. It's a long way there. That was released in August 1976, and that was the band's international debut single. So it was written by Graham Goebel, but it was inspired by his regular trips from Melbourne to Adelaide to visit his family. And Melbourne to Adelaide, it can be a long way there, some long stretches of road. I guess not as far as from Adelaide to Perth. There's some really long stretches of road there. Next up, we've got Wayne Newton. This version's been, or this song's been covered by a lot of different artists, and this version is from Wayne Newton, Love of the Common People.

0: The love of the common people, Wayne Newton. You're listening to Curtain Radio. I'm Peter Dybul. It is 9 minutes to seven.
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Yeah, Petula Clark there from 1967. The Other Man's Grass is Always Greener. Not in my street. I look after my lawn. It's the greenest bindi eyes and clover and dandelions that anyone in the whole street has got. No matter how I try. Yes, that's about right. Gilbert O'Sullivan is our next song.

David Bowie there from 1975, and that was the title song from his ninth album, Young Americans. And that song was particularly a departure from his glam rock style of his previous albums in the early 70s and late 60s. But the record really showcased Bowie's interest in soul and R&B, and it was personified there in Young Americans, and the album itself was his breakthrough in the US. Okay, let's have a bit of a look at the weather. All right, coming up towards the end of the week, Friday the 9th of October. Minimum of 12 overnight, a maximum of 20 tomorrow, a high chance of showers, but only a couple of millimetres, so that's not too bad. Then on to the weekend, Saturday the 10th. Maximum of 21, possibility of showers, a little bit more than Friday, so yeah, 80% chance and up to 4 millimetres on Saturday. And coming up on Sunday, now that's Bathurst Day. I don't know what the weather's doing at Bathurst. I'll look that up in a moment. For anyone who knows me, you will know I'm a motorsport tragic, and Bathurst is my one day of religious homage. So on Sunday, it is going to be in Perth, a maximum of 20 degrees, a chance, 40% chance of rain, but only a very, very light shower. On Monday, yes, of course, Monday, it is getting fine and sunny and lovely weather to go back to work. Maximum of 23, no chance of rain. Tuesday, max of 26, no chance of rain. Wednesday, maximum of 29, it is going to be a glorious day and no chance of rain. Thursday, a little bit of a chance of rain, about 50% chance, and a maximum of 27. So that is looking rather good. Now I'm just going to quickly jump into my phone. On Sunday in Bathurst, no rain. It's going to be a dry race, folks. Anyone who else is into their motorsport and is going to sit in and watch the TV all day, Bathurst is going to be dry. So it's okay. Next up, one from the Four Tops.

0: instrumental version there of Nowhere to Run by Earl Van Dyke from 1963. A bit of info from main roads. There is a crash, Leach Highway southbound before Manning Road in Bentley, so not far from the studio, actually. The right lane is blocked and main roads are asking for drivers to please exercise extreme caution. There's another issue, Leach Highway at southbound at Bungaree Road at Wilson. There is a breakdown. The right lane is blocked and please be careful there as well. Sounds like if you can avoid Leach Highway southbound anywhere, avoid it. Go around it. Do anything. Miss it. Yeah, so that's Leach Highway southbound before Manning Road, Bentley. And also there's a breakdown, Leach Highway southbound at Bungaree Road at Wilson. If you would like a shout out or to dedicate a song to somebody special tonight, give Greg a call. 94841927. If you're from outside of WA, put a 08 in front of that and we'll have a quick chat. After the break, we have the Delphonics.
1: Do you, or does someone you know, suffer from migraines? 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They are currently looking for individuals aged 18 and above who have a confirmed diagnosis of migraine to take part in the study. If you would like more information, please email calmstudy@curtin.edu.au.

Everybody plays the fool. Yeah, normally it's just me, but the main ingredient. Next up, we've got singer-songwriter, Australian singer-songwriter, Ronnie Burns. Now, Ronnie turned 80 only a month ago. So let's find out a bit about Ronnie before we play the song. Now, Ronnie Burns was raised in Elwood in Melbourne, Victoria. His father was a butcher. His mother, Edna, was a fan of vaudeville. And he had a brother, Frank, who was 5 years older than him, and he was a drummer. Now, Ronnie Burns got 10 shillings to buy his first guitar with a part-time job selling newspapers and working in a milk bar and a fruit shop. And he went on to have some huge hits like Smiley. This one is called In the Morning from 1967, Ronnie Burns.

0: In the morning, Ronnie Burns. It's 22 minutes past 7. I'm Peter Dybul. 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

was Stevie Wonder from 1968 for Once in My Life. Here is a classic song from 1973 by Elton John and the lyrics by Bernie Taupin. That was originally written as a tribute to Marilyn Monroe, reflecting on fame and the fragility of life. But it could have applied more broadly to quite a few celebrities of the time. From 1974, Elton John, Candle in the Wind.

Candle in the Wind, Elton John. Now, who loves a bargain? I certainly do. Pop into St. Margaret's Op Shop. That's at 58 Tyrrell Street in Nedlands for clothes, shoes, bags, books and bric-a-brac. And on Saturday the 10th of October, that's this weekend, there's a sausage sizzle and a cup of two. So you get bargains with a side of snags.

0: Elusive Butterfly, Bob Lind. Now, apparently Bob Lind wrote that that song around sunrise when he used to live in Denver in Colorado, and he was pulling an all-nighter back in 1964, apparently, and he was performing at local clubs and everything like that. So he was having an early morning, and he was inspired to write Elusive Butterfly. Coming up after the break, an interesting song, When I'm Dead and Gone.
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0: Rita Coolidge there, and You. Now, remember, if you'd like a shout-out or to dedicate a song to somebody special, please give Greg a call on the desk, 94841927. It's just over 14 degrees here in Perth and Mandurah, so getting down fairly cool, I think, what do I say, minimum of 12 overnight, so getting down there. On Rottnest, it's a little bit warmer, 15.5 degrees, so it's starting to look a bit like winter, isn't it? Yeah, no, it's gone beyond that, hasn't it? It's starting to warm up again, especially next week when it's fine and sunny and we're at work, but never mind. Coming up after the break, I've got Tommy Cash and a song that is all about John F. Kennedy, Robert Kennedy and Martin Luther King and the turbulent social and political times during the 1960s in the US, after a word from our sponsors.
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0: stop.
1: Where you are, Ronnie Grantley D from 1967, that was. Now, a couple of weeks ago, I was on a flight coming back from Sydney to Perth, and I rewatched a movie that I've seen before, and it follows the rise of Queen and their charismatic frontman, Freddie Mercury. And it was certainly worth watching and I guess listening for the music, because Queen is just brilliant, but also for the portrayal of Freddie Mercury by actor Rami Malek, and he is just awesome. And some of the concert scenes and everything, and you go back and look at the original footage, especially of the Live Aid in Wembley Stadium, and he just got Freddie Mercury down to a T. So here is Freddie Mercury and Queen, Somebody to Love.

Queen is somebody to love. Now, I have to admit, I had the speakers in the studio here cranked up, and yeah, Queen, amazing music. And I've got to say, when somebody asks me what is the best concert you've ever been to, I have to say it was the early 80s, Sydney Entertainment Centre, and Queen, none other. Freddie Mercury just had the audience eating out of the palm of his hand. What a showman. He was just amazing. Anyway, enough of that. Let's have a look at the weather. For Friday, the 9th of October, tomorrow, minimum of 12, maximum of 20, high chance of showers, and winds southwesterly 15 to 20, tending to westerly in the afternoon. Then Saturday, high chance of showers again, maximum of 21, 80% chance of rain, potentially up to 4 millimetres. Sunday, a medium chance of showers, maximum of 20 degrees. Monday, it starts to fine up. And no chance of rain, maximum of 23. Tuesday, maximum of 26, fine and sunny. Wednesday, maximum of 29, fine and sunny. Then on Thursday, a slight chance of a shower later in the day and a maximum of 27. Right now in Perth, it's just under 15 degrees. This one's for Rob of Gosnells, Ronnie Millsap, and Pure Love.

Pure Love, Ronnie Millsap. Now, that was for Rob of Gosnells. He gave us a call. I hope you're enjoying the music tonight, Rob, and great to hear from you. Now, remember, if you would like a shout-out, give Greg a call, 948-419-27. Now, if anyone is vaguely interested, the Powerball did not go off tonight, folks, so the $60 million is still getting ready to go into my bank account next week, but it'll be even more. My ticket didn't win, so I will be back. I'll be back in 2 weeks, so yes. Next up, we've got a song from Nenette, and it's called Push a Little Button, and it's a statement from the Cold War era about the potential of nuclear war. Here it is. Push a Little Button.

0: Pure G Fame from 1964. Yeah, yeah. Yeah. What would you do if you won Powerball? Bev from Balcatta rang to let me know that Powerball next week is going to be $100 million. Can you imagine that? What would you do with $100 million, folks? Just kick back and think. Now, I would imagine a lot of us quite reasonably would be imagining some fair old largesse. And you'd be quite justified in that too, because I think I would indulge. But someone posed that question to me a few months ago, what would you do? And I had not a real serious think about it. I had a hypothetical think about it. And one of the things I would do would be invest a large portion of the funds to create a sort of a perpetual foundation for medical research. And it would be to do with genetic conditions, genetic medical conditions. And that one strikes pretty close to home for me. I won't say any more, but it would. I think that would be a very good use of the money. But I would buy a sports car as well. But don't tell anybody, especially my wife.
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0: Billy Joel. She's always a woman. Now, Billy Joel wrote that song for his then-wife, Elizabeth Weber, and apparently she'd taken over the management of Billy Joel's career, and he was able to put his financial affairs in order after apparently he'd signed some very bad deals and contracts and was in a bit of strife. But I think she's an ex-wife now, so I reckon... he probably got taken to the cleaners after that anyway. Never mind. If you would like, Greg's laughing at me. If you would like a shout out or to dedicate a song to somebody special, you've still got about 40 minutes or so. Give Greg a call, 9484 1927. Coming up after the break, a little bit of Neil Sedaka. Breaking up's hard to do. Probably have to ask Billy about that.
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1: Time to get ready. Wives and lovers, Jack Jones. That song reminds me of a military toast that I think I saw in a movie where they a big fancy dine-in dinner. 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Talking of such things, Daryl Hall and John Oates, "Your Kiss Is on My List."

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0: Dionne Warwick, What the World Needs Now is Love. Now, that was relevant in 1969, and it still is today, isn't it? It certainly is. Now, I've got about 20 minutes of my program left tonight. Coming in at 9 o'clock to take you through until midnight is Gordon G. And he's got plenty of love to give as well. So he'll be taking you through with some great music and I guess the cereal and all of that sort of stuff. And after a quick break, we've got one for Fabian. From Armidale, he's called in as always, one of our regular callers. Thanks, Fabian. Hope you're well. But after the break, Sixto Rodriguez and I Wonder.
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Engelbert Humperdinck there. Three little words. I love you. Yes, they are little words, aren't they? Well, folks, that is almost it from me for this evening. Thank you very much for listening in. It is always an honour to be with you, and thank you for joining us on Curtin Radio. Thank you to Greg for being on the production desk. Taking you up until midnight is Gordon G. He's got some great music lined up. I'll be back in 2 weeks' time. Until then, stay away, stay safe, and stay well. Thank you and good night.

0: Bruce Ruffin there with Mad About You. What have we got temperature-wise? Around 14 degrees at the moment. Overnight low 12, 20 for tomorrow. The weekend, 21 with showers on Saturday. They say a morning shower or two on Sunday with a top of 19 degrees. Welcome to the Light Music family. Let's continue the music here on Curtain.
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Tommy James and the Shondells and Moni Moni and Birds, You Ain't Going Nowhere. A big thank you to Peter Dybul and Greg for looking after the program. Now, normally Bob is here, but he's been away for a couple of weeks. In fact, I think he's going to be away next week. But look, how can I complain? We've got a good-looking PA on the other side of the glass. We got Julie. And always nice to see Julie when she's in the studio, brightens up our studio and gives us all a bit of a laugh as well. If you want to join us, 9484 1927, and more than happy to put your name to one of the many, many tracks I have on the playlist. Coming in early for Dave in West Perth. Hello, Dave. Nice to hear from you, my friend. You chose Bobby Martin for The Love of Him.

0: The Bee Gees and Spirits Have Flown. Coming up, we've got The King with Now and Then. There's a Fool Such as I. I'm going to play this for all the Elvis fans. Ron, no doubt you've been tuning in as well, so stay tuned.
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0: That's Floyd Kramer and On the Rebound. Floyd Kramer, On the Rebound. This one's going out to Lynette of Maida Vale. Lynette, long time no speak. Thank you so much for getting in touch. You've chosen this one, or should I say, we have chosen this one, Julie and I, for you. Robert Palmer and UB40 with I'll Be Your Baby Tonight. And it was a song that was written by Bob Dylan, and a lot of people have recorded it, but this was a particularly good version.
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0: Swing Out Sister there with Breakout. 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A couple of back-to-back dedications, Lisa and Diane. Good evening, ladies, out there in Riverton with the Sandpipers and the French Song. And for Alan of Como, Johnny Cash, A Thing Called Love.
1: Thank you very much.

0: Thank you. Now let's all try it in English. Now when the sun says good day.
1: Now when the sun says good day.
0: To the mountains.
1: To the mountains.
0: And the night says hello.
1: Hello.

Johnny Cash, a thing called love. If you were at Melville High between 1961 and 65, catch up with old friends at the Tradewinds Hotel, East Fremantle, on Friday, October the 16th from 2 p.m. Spread the word, find your old classmates and get ready to reminisce. Call 0419 364 300. Leo Sayer, he's moonlighting.

0: Another former Brit who made it here in Australia, so much so that they used to always call him Aussie Leo, and he's had a marvellous career. It's coming up to 21 minutes away from 10 o'clock. The serial is coming in at 10. And I know, Julie, Ted, Nod, you've heard the serial today. You've been listening to it from the start, I know. She loves her serial. And if it doesn't come on, oh, boy, are we in trouble. We have Wayne Fontana with The Impossible Years.
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5: Good

She went by the name Jackie. Her name was Jacqueline Flood, an Irish popular music singer who has recorded under various stage names. She had a hit with a song from the TV, which was that one called White Horses. And it was one of the dubbed one of the greatest shows on British TV. It was a German produced show, but it came into England for about a decade from 1968, and it was rated one of the greatest TV themes in television history. So there you go. She was also very well recognized, a respected session singer, providing the backing vocals for many global number ones. Two of them you'll probably know. One was The Green Green Grass of Home with Tom Jones, and the one by Engelbert, Release Me. So there you go, a performer who was certainly above the norm. We have Paul McCartney in Wings, You Gave Me the Answer, followed by Fifth Dimension. If you want to join us, Julie's, I think, asleep. I'm not sure if she's asleep. Anyway, you can wake her up if you like and give her a call on 9484 1927, and hopefully you keep her awake.

0: Now, guessing who that was? Paul McCartney with the band Wings, and you gave me the answer. All right, we have three songs which will take us to the cereal, and after the cereal, we've got Rose to play a song for, along with Jerry and Alita, Kenny, and a little bit later in the program, Julie will be having a song in the final hour. If you want to join us, 9484-1927, got some great music lined up, so put your name. If you're a newcomer to the station, become familiar with how you want to get a song on the radio, dedicated to someone if you want. By all means, do so. Julie's out there to give you a hand on that number, 9484-1927. A couple of people to acknowledge. We've got Joanne Pinjara and Hilary Morley with Cliff Richard. Goodbye, Sam. Hello, Samantha.
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He's turning 86 next week, so I'll have a song for him on the 14th. A big, big day for him. Luke Christie with Rhapsody in the Rain, and we've got the Monkees with Pleasant Valley Sunday. That's coming in very shortly, and then we will have that cereal. Let me give you a quick check of the weather. We're still around 14 degrees at the moment. We're looking at a low of 12, shower or 2 and 20 degrees. High chance of showers tomorrow. Showers again on Saturday, 13 to 21. And on Sunday, we're looking at 11 degrees, a possible morning shower, and then 20. And then we've got some clear, beautiful skies and some warmer weather coming in over Monday, Tuesday and Wednesday that I can currently see. And then maybe a shower or two, they say, on Thursday. So there you go. That's what we're getting over the next few days. Luke Christie, the Monkees, and then Castle Rear Line.

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1: Summer come winter, from June through till May, we do it just right, the Castlereagh way. Our aim is to please, that is our design, serving you on the Castlereagh line. Yan, a yarrick, a yaw, and you leave a yepoon, yamba, yalbaroo, Maitland, Mudgee, Moree, Maru, Yamo, Long, Minto, Marangaroo. We've travelled all roads, our name to enshrine in history as the Castlereagh line.
2: You're talking in riddles, Charlie. Come right out and admit what?
3: That you were behind it. That Bayliss was murdered on your orders. It's a good thing you find it so amusing, Jack, because that killing's going to hang you. And I'm going to have the pleasure of pulling the trapdoor out from under you.

0: He went on laughing for all the world as if he meant it. But there was puzzlement in his eyes, as well as amusement. After a while, he stopped laughing and poured himself a fresh drink from the bottle on his desk. Then, raising the glass to his lips, he eyed me over the rim and said,
1: "You've either been on the booze, Charlie, or the strain of living's been too much for you. Which is it?"
0: "It can't be the booze, Jack. I haven't had a drink for 3 days.
1: Ah, maybe that's the problem. Maybe you need one. Here.
0: Save it for yourself, Jack. You're going to need it when you've heard the rest of what I have to say."
1: "I'm listening." "Well, go ahead. There's nothing I enjoy more than a good belly laugh."
2: "I asked you nicely, Sergeant. Now I'm telling you, get out of my hotel. And don't come back until you have the proper authorization." Without a word, Sergeant Metcalf walked past me out of the office, crossed the foyer, and went out into the street. From behind the reception desk, Mrs. Mack watched him go.
3: "Are my ears playing tricks, or did I hear you give that young whippersnapper his marching orders?"
2: "Your ears aren't playing tricks, Mrs. Mack."
3: "Good for you. It's high time somebody put him in his place."
2: "I'm afraid he may have the last say."
3: "What happened?"
2: "He has the telegraph."
3: "What telegraph?"
2: "The telegraph Bayliss received, telling him to report to me for further instructions."
3: "Where did he get it?"
2: "From the lining of Bayliss's coat. Or at least that's what he claims."
3: "Well, did you tell him you didn't send it?"
2: "I denied all knowledge of it. It was either that or I would have had to tell him the whole story. That Bayliss was hired by Charles to spy on Mouse to dig up evidence against her for a divorce. All I wanted was to stay out of it. Now here I am landed smack in the middle of the whole rotten mess. And smack in the middle of a murder to boot."
3: "Well, you'll have to tell the truth. What else can you do?"
2: "Who's going to believe I didn't send that telegraph? It has my name on it, my address."
3: "Well, Mr. Charles knows you didn't send it."
2: "And who's going to believe him? Everyone will see it as a conspiracy between the two of us to get him free of Mouse so we can be married. On top of everything else, Mrs. Mack, what's Gordon going to think if I get named in a divorce scandal?"
1: "You getting a divorce, Charlie? You? A Hamilton?" "Don't make me laugh."
0: "You know damn well it's true, Jack. You know. Because Edwina told you."
1: "Told me what?"
0: "That I'd hired Bayliss to investigate Mouse. That he'd dug up the evidence necessary to provide me with legal grounds."
1: "Why should she tell me? Why should I care?"
0: "For 2 reasons, Jack. Because Bayliss worked for Dad. It was Bayliss who located young William Holly after you had him kidnapped. Now, if anyone could have tied you to it, he was the man. And by so doing, pointed the finger at you as Janet Holly's killer."
1: "I got to give you full marks for imagination, Charlie. You go right to the top of the class. But you said there were 2 reasons. What's the other?"
0: "Lottie."
1: "Lottie?"
0: "If I was free, she'd marry me. Edwina knows that, and you know it."
1: "What would Lottie be wanting to marry you for? You couldn't keep your wife satisfied. That's why she had to go outside for it."
0: "Is that what Edwina told you?"
1: "Nobody had to tell me. Everyone knows. You're a bloody eunuch, Charlie. You're the joke of the town."
0: "By your standards, Jack, I don't doubt it. I haven't managed to put half the female population of Tamworth in the family way. I don't make a habit of bedding every woman who comes within sniffing range to prove what a man I am. I don't have to prove it."
1: "That's a matter of opinion."
0: "Well, maybe you're right, Jack. Maybe I do. And when the time comes, I will. I promise you."
3: "Oh, there you are, Lottie. Couldn't find you. Thought you must have been up in your room."
2: "I've just come from the station, Mrs. Mack. I checked the train timetables. There's a train through in the morning for Gundawindi. It'll take you to Yetman."
3: "Now, just a minute, my girl. I have no intention of leaving you
2: at the..." "I don't want you going on your own, so I've decided to send Priscilla with you as a chaperone."
3: "Are you trying to get rid of me by any chance?"
2: "Well, since you ask, yes, I am. If there's going to be trouble with the police, I'd rather you weren't here. So there'd be no risk of our stories conflicting. It'll be a weight off my mind."
3: "But you..."
2: "Please, Mrs. Mack, don't argue. We agreed that the sooner you went, the better, so you'll know where you stand. Whatever you decide, it'll put an end to all this indecision. I'm sure it'll be a relief to Matt as well to get it settled one way or the other."
3: "Lottie,
2: you don't have to worry about me. I'm perfectly capable of taking care of myself. And of running the hotel, believe it or not. Though I may be a little out of practice.
3: Very well, I'll go. But there's no point my taking Priscilla. She'll be more use to you here. I really don't think I'll be in too much danger at Matt's hands.
2: Even so, I'd like her to go. I'll rest a lot easier. Mrs. Mack yielded and agreed to leave the following morning for Yetman, where the Castlereagh stud was located. She was to be accompanied by Priscilla Richards, one of the housemaids. Meantime, in the dining room of the Royal Hotel in Tamworth, Jack Seeger frowned at the clock on the wall, which showed the time at 1:20. Even as he did so, the rotund figure of Victor Hemmings took shape at his side.
4: A thousand pardons, Mr. Seeger. I hope you haven't been waiting too long.
5: I said 1:00.
4: I was unavoidably detained.
5: Doing what?
4: Going through the books at Fairleigh Downs and making general observations of the property. Small wonder it's been operating at a loss. The management is hopelessly inefficient.
5: We used to run upwards of 3,000 horses there before we centralised the stud at Yetman. I was for selling the place, but Matt reckoned we'd get a better price if we hung on.
4: According to my estimate, which is a conservative one, it's cost the company in excess of £7,000 in the past 3 years.
5: As much as that?
4: In all probability, a good deal more. And, unless my calculations are astray, we've suffered similar losses on our properties in Armadale and Gleninnis. They should have been disposed of when the coach services in the area were terminated. We'd have been far better off. Just how much better off will be determined when I've been through their books independently.
5: Maybe Charlie might like to take them off our hands.
4: Charlie?
5: Yeah, Charlie Hamilton. He's been buying places all over the state, in Victoria and Queensland too. Got a lot of faith in the land, as Charlie. Like his old man. Only he ain't got as much up top as old Arthur.
4: You feel he may be interested?
5: Oh, you never know. I'll send him out when I see him. Might even go out there this afternoon. To Broadmeadows. Though he don't seem to spend much time there these days. Rumour has it, he ain't been getting on too well with his missus. Yeah. I might just call out there on the off chance.
3: I wonder if I should telegraph him.
2: Hmm? Oh, I'm sorry, Mrs. Mack. Did you say something?
3: Well, I was just wondering whether I should telegraph Matt and let him know to expect me.
2: I thought the idea was to surprise him, to catch him off his guard.
3: Oh, it seems a bit unfair not to give him some notice.
2: I'm sure he'll manage to put on a brave front. Priscilla's very excited about going anyway. She was thrilled to bits when I told her.
3: I still don't think it's necessary.
2: But if nothing else, she'll be company on the train.
3: But it isn't all that far.
2: It's not done for a lady to visit her intended unchaperoned, Mrs. Mack.
3: Oh.
2: Incidentally, why aren't you wearing the ring he gave you?
3: Well, he's not my intended yet. More than likely, I'll decide I'm better off where I am and come scuttling back on the next train.
2: I'm not going to pretend I'll be disappointed if you do.
3: Time will tell.
2: I do wish there'd been some word from William. I can't imagine why he hasn't written.
3: Oh, you can be sure he has. His letters have been held up somewhere, that's all. Knowing William, he'd write every day. You'll probably get about 20 at once.
2: I'd settle for one. Oh, I do hope he's all right. I lie awake at night worrying about him, wondering how he's coping on his own so far away.
3: Well, he's been away at boarding school all these years. He coped well enough there.
2: It isn't the same. At least I had regular letters from him.
3: It's strange we haven't heard at all from Mr. Charles.
2: Yes, it is, rather.
3: Oh, 3:00 already. Would you like a cup of tea?
2: Oh, no, thank you.
3: I think I'll have one. Then I'll go upstairs and start packing.
2: Seldom had I felt so unsettled. Apart from not having heard from William, who by now would be halfway to England, I had no word from Gordon. How vividly I recalled the look on his face when he'd found me with Jack Seeger in my room at the Hotel Sydney. Would he ever believe the truth? Was there any way I'd ever convince him that Seeger had forced his way in, had deliberately and maliciously compromised me? Would I ever forget the disbelief in his eyes when I told him what had happened? The wooden tone of his voice.
6: I may not be very bright, Mother, but I'm not all that stupid. Alison told me you spent part of the night with him on the train. I didn't believe her. Last night I came here and I found you with him, without any clothes on. And you say he forced his way in? Now, how dumb do you think I am?
2: Even as the pain in his voice reverberated in my mind, a carriage drawn by two black horses approached the Hamilton House at Broadmeadows. It halted in the yard. The driver alighted and ascended the steps to the veranda. He rang the bell, and a few moments later, the door opened.
7: Oh!
1: Good day to you, Mrs. Hamilton.
7: Mr. Seeger, what do you want here?
1: Oh, I was hoping for a word with Charlie. Oh, beg pardon, your husband.
7: He's not here. He's away.
1: Oh, that's too bad. When do you expect him back?
7: I don't know.
1: Well, no matter. It wasn't really Charlie I came to see in any case.
7: Edwina is not here either. Mrs. Hamilton Summers, that is. She's...
1: I know she ain't, sweetheart. You're the one I want to see. So what say you ask me in and show me some of that famous Hamilton hospitality I've heard so much about?
8: Ooh, what a nasty man he is. Castlery Line continues tomorrow morning. Judy's nodding in agreement out there. She loves that cereal. We got Pilot with Just a Smile, and we're going to play that one for Rose in Tewart Hill. And Rose enjoyed the song. And Stevie Wonder with Sir Duke coming in straight after that. If you want to join us at 13 minutes after 10, Julie can help you through the playlist, and more than happy to put your name on one of the songs.

0: There you go. Sir Duke there with Stevie Wonder. We'll be back with a couple of Johns. John Rolls, the New Zealander, with Hush, Not a Word to Mary, followed by Johnny Rivers.
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Head to historic All Saints Church, Henley Brook, Saturday, October 10th, this Saturday, for market stalls, Devonshire teas, barbecue, cakes, plants, crafts, kids' fun, and pre-loved treasures. Take the family for some free fun. Should be a great day out. Now we have Crazy Love with Van Morrison, and then we've got a beautiful song by Dan Hill. I can hear.

Beautiful song there, Dan Hill, a lovely ballad, Sometimes When We Touch. Jerry, good evening to you out there in Langford. We have Dave D with Dozy, Beaky, Mick and Titch, the legend of Xanadu.

0: Ooh, sounds quite brutal with all those whips cracking, doesn't it? Dave D. Dozy making Mick and Titch for you, Jerry, with Legend of Xanadu. We've got a lovely instrumental with Horst Jankowski, A Walk in the Black Forest, and of Lena. We've got your song coming in straight after that.
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Smokey there with It's Your Life. This is Sister Sledge. He's the greatest dancer. If Vince was on with me tonight, probably would apply to him.

0: A great track, that. Sister Sledge, and he's the greatest dancer. Hillary, thank you so much for your email. I'll have a song for you after 11 o'clock, but stay tuned for that. My next song is going out to Cos and Bayswater. It's The Four Seasons, Can't Take My Eyes Off You, and then one for Kenny by Bev Harrell.
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7: Cut

The great voice of Bev Harrell and One in a Million. James Rockingham, you asked for Chicago, and here it is, another rainy day in New York City.

Chicago there with another rainy day in New York City just after 11 o'clock and into the final hour of the program. Got some great music and a few people to acknowledge in this hour. Petula Clark next with Look at Mine.

0: It's a very, very easy listening song, isn't it? Clifford T. Ward with Gay. 10 minutes after 11 into the final hour, as I mentioned, of the programme. And as I said earlier this evening, I am back next Monday to Thursday. Gary is away on holidays. He leaves. I think he flies out tomorrow. So I wished him and his wife, Betty, a wonderfully safe and happy holiday. Fabian, we chose this one for you. Well, Julie did anyway, and I think it's a good choice. It's Mr. Tom Jones coming in next.
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the great man himself, Tom Jones, funny, familiar, forgotten feelings for the other great man in Fabian of Armidale. Hilary, I thought you might enjoy this one out there in Thornley. I didn't know which one to play you, but I thought Paul Anka, haven't heard this one for quite a while, Puppy Love, and Bobby Rydell will follow that. Two great songs.

0: Bobby Waddell, and your life is... Pardon me. Your love has given me wings with Valare. Steve Forbert, say goodbye to Little Joe, and an instrumental for Anne of Rockingham.
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Tommy Emmanuel there with Guitar Boogie. Apologise for the half choking on there. I had a glass of water. It went down the wrong way. Played by Anne of Rockingham, and hope you enjoyed that song. It's 28 minutes after 11. You're on Curtain Radio. And we've still got half an hour of some great music. Add a little art to your October. Alfred Cove Art Society presents the New Era exhibition at Canning Bridge Community Space, Mount Pleasant, October 9th. That's from tomorrow to the 19th. Discover wonderful local art, open daily from 10 till 4. Call 0434 881 474. This one's going out to Julie of Dianella. Now, Julie, I know you really like this one, and you and I both got a bit of a lesson in how to pronounce his name. Every time I've been saying Neil Sedaka, but he himself, I listened to him on an interview, and he said, everyone calls me Sedaka, but he says, I pronounce my name as Neil Sedaka. So I will do the same, seeing he wants to be called that. And I hope you enjoy this one. It's Star-Crossed Lovers, followed by Dionne Warwick, and Don't Make Me Over.

0: one of the best in the business, Dionne Warwick, and Don't Make Me Over. Here's Peter Frampton. Baby, I love your way.
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0: From back in the mid-70s, Peter Frampton and Baby, I Love Your Way. Now, this next singer was an American singer, songwriter, multi-instrumentalist and recording engineer. He was a cult figure of baroque pop and power pop. He's best known for his solo albums released from 70 to 73, on which he played, believe it or not, every instrument and pioneer home recording techniques. He was nicknamed the one-man Beatles due to his musical and social style. His name was Emmett Rhodes, or his name is Emmett Rhodes, and he had a song called Fresh as a Daisy, which we're about to hear shortly.
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4: Connect

As we heard, he's a pretty talented man, isn't he? The fortune's coming in with I've Got to Go. Well, no, not yet. In about 15 minutes or so, Julie and I will depart the building. Hopefully, somebody said it's a bit damp out there, so take it easy out there. We have the fortunes, as I mentioned, and straight after that, the Mamas and the Papas and a song called 12:30, and playing that for Tony in South Guildford.

0: 12:30, young girls are coming to the canyon with mamas and the papas. Not long to go, we have an instrumental next.
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There you go. That was Jose Feliciano, believe it or not, with the Lady Madonna. 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Give you a final check of the weather, and tomorrow it's going to be a shower or two, down to 12 degrees, currently 14. And 20, and then what have we got for the weekend? Showers again on Saturday, minimum 13, max 21, 11 and 20 for Sunday with a possible morning shower. And then we're going to get some decent weather for the following 3 days. We're going to be under sunny skies and it's going to gradually warm up. I think on Thursday the showers are going to be coming back. A big thank you to Julie, who looked after the program. She's such a lovely lady. She normally is in with Gary. She'll be back with me next week. Poor girl. Doesn't deserve it, does she? But she's back with me on Tuesday. Thanks, Julie. Drive carefully. And Night Music family, thank you for joining me all 4 days this week. I will be back next Monday to do it all over again. So looking forward to putting a good list together for you once more. Like, we're going to leave you with Nusha Fox, the Australian artist, with Single Bed, and Paul Simon, one half of the great Simon and Garfunkel, with Kodachrome. Have a great Friday and a lovely weekend. Take care of each other. Drive carefully in this wet weather, and let's all get together again on Monday. Here are those two songs. You'll be joined by Greg Pearce first thing, and once again, Alan Simons will bring you the next edition of the serial, The Castlereagh Line, tomorrow morning.

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Currently 15 degrees, it's 16 minutes past 2.

close your eyes and I'll kiss you. 'Cause you know tomorrow I'll be missing you. And I know there's one thing that you can be sure of. 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And don't you know, darling, that even when I'm far, far away, I'll be riding home to you every day. And I'll be sending...

0: A lifetime of music, Curtain Radio, and it's 16 minutes past five. Greg Pearce will be sharing breakfast with you from six this morning.
1: Thank you.

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1: Good morning, I'm Courtney Thornton. The boss of the Federal Police is vowing to expand overseas operations targeting organised crime, orchestrating violence here in Australia. Dusty Fitzpatrick explains.
2: AFP Commissioner Chrissy Barrett is marking 12 months in the role, saying the next year will focus on expanding global efforts to disrupt organised criminals. She'll travel to Japan this month to meet with law enforcement counterparts in the region. Commissioner Barrett warns they're also dealing with the reality that hostile governments are now working with some local crime networks to commit crimes on our shores by proxy. The

0: trip with their friend Carter Road when they were shot dead in a suspected robbery. Former Tijuana Police Commissioner Alberto Cabela says the judge will likely deliver a verdict sooner rather than later.
1: A quick decision will mean a great deal to the family who have waited almost 2.5 years for answer. Deborah and Martin asked to hear the verdict before returning to Australia.
0: The federal government is being urged to clarify its position on the tax officer's ban on using credit cards to pay tax bills. Small businesses are urging the tax office to back down on the move, and some ministers have publicly offered conflicting views. Labor Minister Pat Conroy says the ATO needs to work with business operators concerned about their cash flow.
2: It's really important that the ATO has proper transition processes in place and consults with the small business community. We think they need to do that properly. And that's what ministers have been drawing attention to.
0: Reality TV personality Sam Wood will remain behind bars after being denied bail on domestic violence charges. Amy Drew has more.
3: The former bachelor and fitness influencer remains in custody on the Sunshine Coast after his application for bail was denied during a video link appearance in the Maroochydore Magistrates Court yesterday. The 46-year-old is charged with the domestic violence offence of assault occasioning bodily harm and strangulation. The court hearing, the Victorian family were holidaying in Noosa. Police alleging Wood became involved in a family argument on Saturday night before he assaulted his wife. Wood was remanded in custody until November 23, but there are reports his legal team have indicated intentions to appeal in a bid to overturn the decision.
0: A new treatment is being developed to stop an aggressive form of breast cancer travelling to the brain. Queensland scientists say the biological Trojan horse targets triple-negative breast cancer, which accounts for 20% of all breast cancer cases and can spread to the brain. They're hoping to generate the data needed to move to human trials. In sport, North Melbourne has offered a $12 million 8-year deal to Sydney star Nick Blakey. The Roos will need to negotiate a deal for the contracted Swan. Blakey is one of 5 Swans players linked to a police investigation into an alleged sexual assault. Supercars officials have come under fire over a late-night memo detailing last-minute engine parity changes for the Bathurst 1000. A temporary power tweak for the Ford Mustangs is being made to help compensate for power losses at high altitude. Team 18's Adrian Burgess says they only received confirmation the night before practice.
4: We don't know an outcome. It's a little bit disappointing, to be honest, seeing as we were having this conversation 12 months ago and it's 9:20 on the Wednesday night, the day before first on track when you receive your first bit of information.
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7: The Bureau says we can expect a shower or two today and a maximum temperature of 20 degrees. Tomorrow for the weekend, showers again, a high chance of showers. Winds will be westerlies at 15 to 25 kilometres an hour. 21 degrees tomorrow, then a possible morning shower on Sunday at about 20 degrees. But next week, a little ray of sunshine, mostly sunny on Monday and 23, sunny Tuesday, Wednesday. Thursday, though, we're coming back to a bit of showery weather here in Perth. At the moment, we have a very balmy 15 degrees, 15 for you also in Mandurah, and just a touch under 15 degrees at Rottnest. Just a very pleasant morning here in Perth. 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

Looking forward to those sunny afternoons coming up this summer. The Kinks there with their big hit from the 60s. And it's 9 minutes past six. 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Incredible 12-day adventure of India coming up in February, hosted by Glenn Mitchell. 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Kevin's here on the phones this morning, looking after your queries and any comments you have. Our number here, 94841927, and you can send emails to studio@curtainfm.com.au. Very mild conditions at the moment in the city, but the Bureau says we could have a few showers again today. Currently 14.9 degrees. We had an overnight minimum of 13.3 just before 5 o'clock this morning, and the maximum 19.7 at 6 minutes past three yesterday afternoon. And after that mini cloud burst the night before, just 2 millimetres of rain in the gauge since 9 o'clock this morning. Some other centres that had higher falls of rain were pretty much in the southwest and south coast: Shannon 13, Walpole 12, Albany 8, Esperance 10. Looking a bit close, Kalgoorlie had 7 millimetres of rain yesterday. Mandurah 4, Dwelling Up 8. Katanning and Southern Cross 3 millimetres. And so some widespread falls of rain yesterday in WA. The hot spot in the state yesterday, Wyndham with 41. And the cool spots were Jacup and Wandering with 4. Katanning and Newdigate also had chilly temperatures of 5 degrees. And I was talking to Courtney a little while ago, and she said that where she is in Albany, it's freezing, she said. It's 5 degrees. Well, not quite freezing, Courtney, but certainly pretty cool. Musically, this morning, we have some great music coming up from Liv Mason, Neil Sedaka, one of his big hits from the early 60s, Herb Alpert and the Tijuana Brass, and right now, also from the early 60s, The Chiffons.

0: What a fine day there from the Chiffons at 13 past 6, Curtin Radio. Perth's memories, Perth's music right here after 50 years. It's our 50th birthday coming up later this month. Let's have a look for those of you travelling interstate today and maybe for the weekend. If you're off to Adelaide today, expect showers and a possible storm at 23, but not bad tomorrow. Sunday could be a shower or two. Melbourne, mostly sunny today, 26, then a partly cloudy weekend. For Hobart, a sunny 25 degrees today, so it'll be lovely if you're heading to Hobart. Tomorrow, though, a possible shower coming in, partly cloudy on Sunday. For Canberra people, morning fog today as usual, then sunny, 24 degrees. Some showers on the way for Saturday, but they should clear on Sunday. Sydney, sunny today, 23, a shower or two tomorrow and partly cloudy on Sunday. For Brisbane, also partly cloudy, 29 on the way today, then a possible shower over the weekend. In Darwin, mostly sunny, 33 degrees. That's the temperature for the next 4 days. In Alice Springs, a very showery 4 days ahead for Alice Springs. Showers with storms today, 34 degrees. It'll be nice and steamy there. 35 tomorrow. Those showers continue through the weekend up until Monday. Whereas here in WA at the top end, where you like to go for a holiday occasionally, mostly sunny in Broome today, 32, and the weekend looks pretty good too.
1: Do you, or does someone you know, suffer from migraines? Researchers at Curtin University are investigating a new intervention that may provide pain relief in individuals with migraines. They are currently looking for individuals aged 18 and above who have a confirmed diagnosis of migraine to take part in the study. If you would like more information, please email calmstudy@curtin.edu.au.

0: tall and very elegant she was, Liv Mason. In the early 1970s, appeared on all the pop shows with songs like that and Knock Knock, Who's There? One of the first artists to sign with the Fable label, which was run by Ron Tudor in the late 60s and early 70s. Great Aussie talent here on Curtain Radio. Before that, we heard Silver Convention with Get Up and Boogie. Might be time to get up and go for a walk, go for a jog, go for a ride, whatever is your, well, whatever you prefer doing on these sort of days. It's not bad outside. A westerly wind at between 6 and 11 kilometres an hour. Humidity 65%, very manageable, and 15 degrees. Just a great day to get out and enjoy it.
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5: 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Get along to a forget-me-not cafe for coffee and a chat with others travelling a similar life path. Inquiries to 0 468 549 143.

Care for a bit of a quick step? There's Herb Alpert and the Tijuana Brass with the Tijuana Taxi. And before that, we heard Calendar Girl, the big hit for Neil Sedaka in the early 60s. It's 27 past 6. News headlines coming up shortly. In the meantime, here's Dennis Waterman, and he said he could be so good for you.

0: Good morning, I'm Courtney Thornton. The boss of the Federal Police is vowing to expand overseas operations targeting organised crime, orchestrating violence here in Australia. Dusty Fitzpatrick explains.
1: AFP Commissioner Chrissy Barrett is marking 12 months in the role, saying the next year will focus on expanding global efforts to disrupt organised criminals. She'll travel to Japan this month to meet with law enforcement counterparts in the region. Commissioner Barrett warns they're also dealing with the reality that hostile governments are now working with some local crime networks to commit crimes on our shores by proxy. The commissioner also suggesting politicians are expected to continue to be the target of threats and that the counter-terrorism workload is not expected to lessen.
0: Closing arguments are due to begin for the trial of three men accused of murdering two Perth brothers and their American friend in Mexico. Jake and Callum Robinson were on a surfing trip with their friend Carter Road when they were shot dead in a suspected robbery. Former Tijuana Police Commissioner Alberto Cabela says the judge will likely deliver a verdict sooner rather than later.
2: A quick decision will mean a great deal to the family who have waited almost 2.5 years for answer. Deborah and Martin asked to hear the verdict before returning to Australia.
0: The federal government is being urged to clarify its position on the tax office's ban on using credit cards to pay tax bills. Small businesses are urging the tax office to back down on the move, and some ministers have publicly offered conflicting views. Labor Minister Pat Conroy says the ATO needs to work with business operators concerned about their cash flow.
3: It's really important that the ATO has proper transition processes in place and consults with the small business community. We think they need to do that properly. And that's what ministers have been drawing attention to.
0: Reality TV personality Sam Wood will remain behind bars after being denied bail on domestic violence charges. Amy Drew has more.
4: The former bachelor and fitness influencer remains in custody on the Sunshine Coast after his application for bail was denied during a video link appearance in the Maroochydore Magistrates Court yesterday. The 46-year-old is charged with the domestic violence offence of assault occasioning bodily harm and strangulation. The court hearing, the Victorian family were holidaying in Noosa. Police alleging Wood became involved in a family argument on Saturday night before he assaulted his wife. Wood was remanded in custody until November 23, but there are reports his legal team have indicated intentions to appeal in a bid to overturn the decision.
0: A new treatment is being developed to stop an aggressive form of breast cancer travelling to the brain. Queensland scientists say the biological Trojan horse targets triple negative breast cancer, which accounts for 20% of all breast cancer cases and can spread to the brain. They're hoping to generate the data needed to move to human trials. In sport, North Melbourne has offered a $12 million 8-year deal to Sydney star Nick Blakey. The Roos will need to negotiate a deal for the contracted Swan. Blakey is one of five Swans players linked to a police investigation into an alleged sexual assault. Supercars officials have come under fire over a late-night memo detailing last-minute engine parity changes for the Bathurst 1000. A temporary power tweak for the Ford Mustangs is being made to help compensate for power losses at high altitude. Team 18's Adrian Burgess says they only received confirmation the night before practice.
5: We don't know an outcome. It's a little bit disappointing, to be honest, seeing as we were having this conversation 12 months ago and it's 9:20 on the Wednesday night, the day before first on track when you receive your first bit of information.
0: With the details next.
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7: We're expecting just a shower or two in Perth today with a maximum temperature of 20 degrees. Tomorrow, more showers on the way and 21. Sunday, a possible morning shower and 20 degrees. By Monday, back to sunny skies for Monday, Tuesday, Wednesday. Thursday, looking like a little bit showery on Thursday, but 27 degrees. At the moment, it's 15 degrees in the city and 15 degrees Mandurah and Rottnest as well, with more news coming up at 7 o'clock this morning. 15 degrees here in the city. Courtney, what's it like there in Albany this morning?
9: The last time I checked, it said it felt like 5 degrees. It's freezing. I'm very cold.
7: Is it windy? I didn't think it'd be 5 degrees in Albany. Lots of places around the state, like Wandering and Katanning and those sort of places, get pretty cool overnight, but I wouldn't have thought Albany would get down that low this time of year. But
9: well, it does say 10 degrees, but it says it feels like 5.
7: Oh, okay.
9: I'm not exactly standing out on the beach, so I'm not sure if it's too windy or anything, but it's freezing in my house.
7: Yep. And if it's a nice solidly wind blowing, of course, it blows straight from Antarctica. So you're getting the benefit of that.
9: It feels that way.
7: maybe you should come to Perth and get a bit of warmth for a while.
9: That's the plan.
7: Oh, that's the plan.
9: So I will be up this afternoon, yes.
7: Wonderful. And you're going to be here in the studio next week with Glenn?
9: Yes.
7: Oh, good.
9: I will be back.
7: Have you checked your security pass? Does it still work?
9: Well, we'll find out, won't we? I hope so.
7: Locked out. I go past the newsroom occasionally, and it's just a sad little dark place at the moment. Oh. All the monitors are switched off, and the lights are off, and all that sort of thing. So it's about time you came back and brightened it up for a while.
9: Yeah, it's probably a bit dusty.
7: Well, hopefully the cleaners do get in there occasionally.
9: Hopefully. Well, yes, I'm looking forward to it. It'll be nice to see everyone.
7: Hopefully, no doubt. I haven't seen any Mozzies in there for a while. Maybe it's you they're attracted
9: because
7: to.
9: Because I'm not there. Yeah. Don't worry, I'll fix that.
7: You'll fix that, okay. Well, we look forward to having you back in the studio next week and a week after with me, so that'll be good.
9: Yes. It'll be great.
7: Good on you. Thanks, Courtney. See you at 7 o'clock. It's 23 to 7 with Curtain Radio.

The leader of that band was called Mike Pickering. He named the band after himself, the M People, M for Mike. And Search for the Hero Inside Yourself. Nice song. Playing all your favourites here on Curtain Radio at 19 minutes to 7. It is October the 9th. Some musical memories today. In 1961, Ray Charles topped the charts with Hit the Road, Jack. It was a very famous recording and won a Grammy Award for Best Rhythm and Blues Recording in that year. A Beatles song, Yesterday, went to number one on the chart, stayed there for 4 weeks back in 1965. And in 1969, for the first time in the history of the British Top of the Pops, they refused to play the country's number one hit song because the tune in question was Je T'aime, a very sultry duet between Serge Gainsborough and Jane Birkin. So Top of the Pops refused to play that song. 1971, Rod Stewart celebrated his first number one single with Maggie May. And in 1985, on this day, Beatles fans gathered in New York Central Park for the dedication of the Strawberry Fields John Lennon Memorial. The stage musical Phantom of the Opera premiered in London on this day in 1986 with famous stars Michael Crawford and Sarah Brightman, and the action thriller film Under Siege, starring Steven Seagal, premiered in 1992. Some birthdays today. Tony Booth, Till Death Us Do Part, and father of Cherie Blair. He died in 2017, unfortunately. Brian Blessed, the man with the big deep voice and the big beard. He was in Zed Cars and he was King Arthur, born on this day in 1936. And as I said, John Lennon, born on this day in 1940. But going back to our very first listing this morning from 1961. Here's the number one hit single in that year for Ray Charles.

Ray Charles and Hit the Road Jack, right there with the backing group, the Raylettes, as he called them, with Hit the Road Jack from 1961. It's right on 6:45. If you love a bargain and you're in the Nedlands area, why not pop into St. Margaret's Op Shop in Tyrrell Street, Nedlands, tomorrow? You'll find clothes, shoes, bags, books, bric-a-brac, lots more. And tomorrow, that's Saturday, October 10th, you'll find they have a sausage sizzle. Don't try and say that fast. A sausage sizzle and maybe a cuppa as well. So why not pop in to St. Margaret's Op Shop tomorrow, Tyrrell Street in Nedlands, for their sausage sizzle and plenty of bargains. Back to the music now. For the Elvis fans, here's a nice song from the mid-60s.

0: The man with the voice with the amazing range, Roy Orbison, Cry Softly, Lonely One, and before that, Puppet on a String from Elvis Presley. And good morning to Shaz, who sent us an email saying, thank you very much for playing Elvis, you made my day. Well, I'm glad we've made your day, Shaz. You're easily pleased, like most people who listen to this program, but as we say, every song we play is somebody's favourite. It's 8 to 7. Unfortunately, there's been a crash early this morning on Roe Highway, westbound after South Street in Canning Vale. There are vehicles on the right verge. Traffic is very busy there and towing services are on site. So watch out for that. Roe Highway, westbound after South Street in Canning Vale. There's been a bit of a prang this morning. Coming back with one of Australia's great bands of the 1970s, the Ted Mulry Gang, in just a moment.
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0: Elton John with the Part-Time Love, and Ted Mulry before that, Jamaica Rum. News in just a moment, but a bit of traffic news for you. In Bull Creek, there's been a breakdown on the Kwinana Freeway southbound at South Street in Bull Creek. A vehicle in the left emergency lane, and a truck breakdown on the Kwinana Freeway southbound at Belia Drive in Atwell. There are vehicles in the left emergency lane. Traffic is flowing, but just please watch out for that. Now it's time for news. It is 7 o'clock.
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2: Good morning, I'm Courtney Thornton. Police are investigating the death of a man in Perth South. About 2:30 yesterday afternoon, police were called to a home along Nye Way in Orillia. Police found a man dead at the scene and took another man into custody. The investigation is ongoing. The federal police boss is vowing to expand overseas operations, targeting those in other countries, orchestrating crime here in Australia. Commissioner Chrissy Barrett warns they're also dealing with the reality hostile governments are now working with some local crime networks. She says they're dealing with increasingly complex situations.
3: The complexity in the organised crime environment, in the criminal environment, overlapping with state actors, with criminal proxies, with terrorist groups, the operating environment has never been more complex.
2: The opposition is accusing the government of engaging in open war over the ATO's move to stop allowing people to pay tax bills with credit cards. Government ministers have given conflicting responses to the move from the tax office to implement the change by the end of November. Shadow Treasurer Tim Wilson says small businesses are paying the price while the government can't get on the same

0: Andrew Charlton and Claire O'Neill and even Jim Chalmers, Junior Minister Anne Ali are all having contradictory positions about what should happen. They're actually auditioning to replace Jim Chalmers, it seems to me.
1: Former Bachelor personality Sam Wood will remain behind bars after being denied bail on domestic violence charges. Queensland police say Mr. Wood became involved in a family argument before he assaulted and strangled his wife in Noosa. He's charged with assault occasioning bodily harm and strangulation in a domestic setting. Wood was remanded in custody until November 23. Police in the UK have accepted warrants they used to search Andrew Mountbatten Windsor's homes at the time of his arrest were unlawful. Another court hearing will take place to determine if the material uncovered in the searches can still be used as evidence. The decision-making and safety skills of young travellers are being put to the test as many prepare to head overseas to celebrate the end of their schooling. Almost 250,000 students will finish Year 12 next month, prompting a warning from the family of a teenage girl who died of methanol poisoning in Laos. Foreign Minister Penny Wong says an online safety resource is being launched to better prepare school leavers heading abroad.
2: Travel Smarts is associated with our Smart Traveller website, and what that does is takes young people through real life scenarios so they can make sure they know how to make smart choices and what people can best do to try and keep themselves safe.
1: In sport, Cooper Connolly left Australian training early yesterday wearing a face mask as intrigue builds around the makeup of the Australian 11 for tonight's first test against South Africa. Connolly, who is a chance for a test recall, had reportedly been battling symptoms of a head cold. It could see Nick Maddison play his first test in nearly a decade. Captain Pat Cummins says there's a lot to think about.
3: Always trying to work out what we think is the best, you know, batting lineup for those conditions. Obviously, Cam Green's out. Josh Inglis isn't here as well, so that's a couple of kind of the changes that you got to match up. Conditions is another one. You know, what are they going to throw at us?
1: Erling Haaland says everyone at Manchester City has to stick together and stay positive as the team prepares to play its first match since being found guilty on 100-plus charges of serious breaches of Premier League financial regulations. The EPL season will resume this weekend after a fortnight's break due to international matches being played. With the details next.
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6: Cloudy in Perth today with a chance of showers. 20 degrees is the expected maximum. More showers on the way tomorrow and a maximum of 21. Sunday just a possible morning shower and 20. For next week, Monday, Tuesday, Wednesday at this stage all looking great with sunny skies. By Thursday, maybe back to a shower or two. It's already heading towards 16 degrees in the city. It's 15 in Mandurah and 15 out on Rottnest. 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

0: Ah, she just stands and delivers, doesn't she? The wonderful voice of Dionne Warwick, the effortless style. And I was lucky enough to see her on stage here in Perth about 5 or 6 years ago. And despite not being able to hit the high notes as well as she used to, she was just a fantastic artist to watch and to listen to. Love her, Dionne Warwick. Promises, promises, 8 minutes past seven. Speaking of music that affects you, John from Bunbury, one of our regulars, rang in to say he's really enjoying the music this morning. Glad to know that, John. But he remembers working in Ravenshoe in Queensland and being at the pub one night in 1966 when that song we played earlier by Elvis, Puppet on a String, came on the jukebox. John said he'd never heard it before, but he had tears streaming down his face at the beautiful song. He said the beers probably had something to do with that, not just the emotion of the song, but... don't take that too lightly. Thank you, John. John from Bunbury. Now, speaking of other places in the state, let's have a look at what you can expect if you're travelling north. Mostly sunny right up in the top end, with places like Wyndham having a 39-degree day today and Broome 32 with mostly sunny. If you're heading to the Pilbara, it'll be mostly sunny in Exmouth with 28 today, Port Hedland 36, Marble Bar a warm 38 degrees. For the Carnarvon area, mostly sunny and 24 degrees, Coral Bay 28 and Meekatharra 25, whereas in the goldfields, where they had a bit of rain yesterday, Kalgoorlie today, mostly sunny and 22. For Kalbarri today, a cloudy day on the way with 21 degrees. For Geraldton, possible shower, 21. Possible shower also in Dongara. Durian Bay, you can expect about 21. Partly cloudy, sounds pretty good. Around the cities today, just a shower or two expected through most centres. Temperatures around 18 to 20 degrees. A shower or two also through the southwest for places like Bunbury, Busselton, Margaret River and Augusta, where 18 degrees is expected. A little cooler for Pemberton with 17. Showers and windy along the south coast generally. Albany today 17 degrees, Denmark 18 and Esperance 20 degrees. Maybe not as many showers in Esperance today, partly cloudy. And it'll be cloudy right through the agricultural regions. Temperatures in the Great Southern, including Narrogin, Hyde and Lake Grace, all expecting about 19 or 20, whereas in the central wheat belt, a little warmer, 21 degrees for most centres, including Dalwarrenew and York, with 21 degrees on the way. We'll check the traffic for you at, about a quarter past seven this morning.
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0: They were called The Rascals, and they gave us that song in about 1967, Groovin' on a Sunday afternoon. It's 14 minutes past 7 with Curtin Radio. Time to see what's happening out there in traffic land. He's been with us all week. Very busy boy is Declan. Morning, Declan.
1: Good morning, Greg. We've just got one breakdown. It's on Kwinana Freeway southbound at South Street in Bull Creek. The vehicle in the left emergency lane there. No major delays, but please exercise caution as you head past that one. The freeways are looking pretty good as well. The southbound run just a little under speed at Warwick Road, while the northbound run is travelling well. Drive safely, and that's the latest from Main Road.
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0: From the 70s, the group called Tavares and Heaven Must Be Missing an Angel. It's 18 past 7. We've got great music coming up for you right through the day. And after this break, a song that came from Pepperland with the Blue Meanies and the home of Sgt. Pepper's Lonely Hearts Club. A number one hit single by the Beatles from the movie of the same name, coming up right after this break.
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Los Bravos, Black is Black, and before that we heard from Ringo and the Beatles with The Yellow Submarine from the film of the same name. It's 26 past 7, 16 degrees in the city, with a few showers on the way today. Until the news at 7.30, here's a song that was Spain's entry in the 1973 Eurovision Song Contest. Despite coming second, not winning the contest, it became a top 10 hit around the world.

0: Eres tú, which in Spanish apparently means it is you, by Mocedades. As I said, it was a Eurovision Song Contest applicant, and it came second in 1973. They also released an English version of it called Touch the Wind, which also became a hit. Time for news now, 7:30.
1: Good morning, I'm Courtney Thornton. Police are investigating the death of a man in Perth South. About 2:30 yesterday afternoon, police were called to a home along Nye Way in Orillia. Police found a man dead at the scene and took another man into custody. The investigation is ongoing. The federal police boss is vowing to expand overseas operations, targeting those in other countries, orchestrating crime here in Australia. Commissioner Chrissy Barrett warns they're also dealing with the reality hostile governments are now working with some local crime networks. She says they're dealing with increasingly complex situations.
2: The complexity in the organised crime environment, in the criminal environment, overlapping with state actors, with criminal proxies, with terrorist groups, the operating environment has never been more complex.
1: The opposition is accusing the government of engaging in open war over the ATO's move to stop allowing people to pay tax bills with credit cards. Government ministers have given conflicting responses to the move from the tax office to implement the change by the end of November. Shadow Treasurer Tim Wilson says small businesses are paying the price while the government can't get on the same page.
3: When the Prime Minister and the Treasurer weigh, the kids will play. Andrew Charlton and Claire O'Neill and even Jim Chalmers' junior minister, Anne Ali, are all having contradictory positions about what should happen. They're actually auditioning to replace Jim Chalmers, it seems to me.
1: Former Bachelor personality Sam Wood will remain behind bars after being denied bail on domestic violence charges. Queensland police say Mr. Wood became involved in a family argument before he assaulted and strangled his wife in Noosa. He's charged with assault occasioning bodily harm and strangulation in a domestic setting. Wood was remanded in custody until November 23. Police in the UK have accepted warrants they used to search Andrew Mountbatten Windsor's homes at the time of his arrest were unlawful. Another court hearing will take place to determine if the material uncovered in the searches can still be used as evidence. The decision-making and safety skills of young travellers are being put to the test as many prepare to head overseas to celebrate the end of their schooling. Almost 250,000 students will finish Year 12 next month, prompting a warning from the family of a teenage girl who died of methanol poisoning in Laos. Foreign Minister Penny Wong says an online safety resource is being launched to better prepare school leavers heading abroad.
4: Travel Smarts is associated with our Smart Traveller website, and what that does is takes young people through real life scenarios so they can make sure they know how to make smart choices and what people can best do to try and keep themselves safe.
1: In sport, Cooper Connolly left Australian training early yesterday wearing a face mask as intrigue builds around the makeup of the Australian 11 for tonight's first test against South Africa. Connolly, who is a chance for a test recall, had reportedly been battling symptoms of a head cold. It could see Nick Maddison play his first test in nearly a decade. Captain Pat Cummins says there's a lot to think about.
5: Always trying to work out what we think is the best, you know, batting lineup for those conditions. Obviously, Cam Green's out. Josh Inglis isn't here as well, so that's a couple of kind of the changes that you got to match up. Conditions is another one. You know, what are they going to throw at us?
1: Erling Haaland says everyone at Manchester City has to stick together and stay positive as the team prepares to play its first match since being found guilty on 100-plus charges of serious breaches of Premier League financial regulations. The EPL season will resume this weekend after a fortnight's break due to international matches being played. With the details next.
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0: It'll be cloudy in Perth throughout the day today with a shower or two and 20 degrees. More showers on the way tomorrow and Sunday, although by Sunday they should be easing off. Monday, Tuesday and Wednesday, sunny skies, and Thursday, back to just a shower or two. It's 16 degrees in the city at the moment, with more news coming up at 8 o'clock. Being Friday morning, Courtney has a newsreader's pick for us this morning. Courtney, how are you going again? All right? Have you warmed up? Have you warmed up?
8: No, I've got the heater on, but I've run out of firewood.
0: But that happened. You said that happened yesterday.
8: I found a couple more logs.
0: A couple of twigs.
8: No, I thought, oh, we should be right today. No, it's colder. So yep. I will complain about it for Australia if you let me.
0: You haven't torn down the picket fence or anything yet?
8: Not yet.
0: Okay. Oh, I hope not. Well, anyway, you're leaving Albany for a couple of weeks to come up to the relative warmth of Perth with 16 degrees at the moment.
8: Yeah.
0: Righto, what musical piece have you got for us today?
8: Crowded House. Mm-hmm. Can't go wrong with Crowded House. And I just think this is one of the most beautifully written songs ever.
0: They have some beautiful songs. I was just looking it up when you asked the song that you wanted, and up came a lot of other songs as well. Do you realise that Crowded House first retired back in 1996?
8: Really?
0: Before you were born, probably.
8: That's the year I was born.
0: There you go.
8: Wow.
0: Yes, they did a big show on the steps of the Opera House in Sydney. And it was very emotional. Everyone got very emotional, and everyone thought, well, that's the end of Crowded House. But due to popular demand and probably financial demand, I'm not quite sure, but thankfully they came back and have been performing all around the world ever since. And
8: yes.
0: We still love seeing them. They're playing all those wonderful songs they sang. But
8: I saw Neil Finn play when he was filling in in Fleetwood Mac. But I'd love to see Crowded House one day. That would be amazing.
0: So I never got to see him with Fleetwood Mac. What was he like performing? How did that fit in?
8: Incredible. I still remember Neil Finn. So he played Don't Dream It's Over.
0: Mm-hmm.
8: And then Stevie Nicks walked down and said, well, I've got to back it up with something. And then she played Landslide. And it was just the best moment. Such a good concert.
0: It is good when you see such talented people like that combining so well. Who would have thought that a little guy from New Zealand who became a big hit here in Australia would be singing alongside Stevie Nicks in Fleetwood Mac? It's just great.
8: Yeah.
0: Okay, well, here's your song, Distant Sun by Crowded House. Courtney's producer's pick this morning. Have a good weekend. Well, we'll hear from you again at 8 o'clock anyway for Word of the Day.
8: I'll talk to you in like 20 minutes.
0: That's right, which I'm sure you've picked out a ripper for us today.
8: I have.
0: Okay. Here's Crowded House for you. Distant Sun.

0: They were the Blackbirds and Walking in Rhythm. And before that, we heard from a Crowded House with a Distant Sun, right on 7:45.
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0: He was one of the stars of the pop shows here in Australia in the 60s, like The Go Show and others like that, Commotion. Marty Roan there, and she says, no, no, no. It's 11 to 8 with Curtin Radio. Nice to have you on board on this Friday. Hope you've got some nice things planned for the weekend. Going to be a little bit damp, but not too bad at all. 16 degrees in the city at the moment. Back with a great song from The Searchers right after this.
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The foundations there and Build Me Up Buttercup. Before that, we heard from the Searchers. Coming up to 3 minutes to eight, news at 8 o'clock. Just a reminder, Alan Mannings sent me a message yesterday to say that he's got a very special edition of his Vault show, that they're changing the name just for this week to The Cruisin' Show, because his special guest will be one of the stalwarts of Curtin Radio in the 80s and early 90s, and that's John Dubber. He used to have a cruisin' show, and that's what they're going to call it, between 10 and 11 on Sunday morning with Alan Mannings on Curtin Radio as a tribute to our 50th anniversary. So hope you look forward to that. There'll be some great music for you.

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1: Good morning, I'm Courtney Thornton. A man has been arrested as police investigate the death of another man at a home in Perth South. Police were called to an Aurelia house about 2:30 yesterday afternoon, finding a man's body. A man known to him was at the scene and taken into police custody. No charges have been laid. Senior ministers are demanding the tax office resolve its surcharges bungle, affecting a quarter of a million businesses. The ATO says it can no longer absorb transaction costs and will stop accepting credit card payments from the end of next month. Labor MPs have had differing views on the issue, but Senator Penny Wong says an agreement ultimately needs to be reached.
2: They are independent, but what we do want to see is this resolved. I'd make the point a small proportion of small business have relied on credit cards to pay their tax. Obviously, this is a change and we want the ATO to work through this with business.
1: Federal police are expanding their overseas operations to target organised crime figures who've fled Australia. AFP Commissioner Chrissy Barrett has outlined her priorities as she marks 1 year since her appointment. Commissioner Barrett plans to deploy more officers overseas to disrupt crime networks targeting our country. Data centre company Firmus has withdrawn its application to list on the Australian Stock Exchange. In a statement, the company says its board has weighed recent market volatility and prevailing market conditions. It will now pursue capital from private markets and consider other